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Last night we had Goo Goo Dolls and Weezer. Tonight it's going to be even more spectacular. The Smashing Pumpkins are rounding out the show. 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

0: That's Billy Joel, My Life. Tomorrow, our Washington Commanders are playing, and they're playing at 425 against the Cowboys. It's going to be on Fox. 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It's me, Mr. Eric V. I was actually at the Commanders facility for the last couple of days, and man, the intensity, the team looked great. So hopefully tomorrow we can pull out that W against the dreaded Cowboys. 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

0: Aerosmith, Living on the Edge. Aerosmith has actually performed at our iHeartRadio Music Festival in the past, and tonight is night two. 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The Smashing Pumpkins are closing out the show, but there's still so many incredible acts as well. 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

Right now, the iHeartRadio Music Festival is happening live in Las Vegas. It's incredible what happened last night. We had Weezer and Goo Goo Dolls performing. Tonight, we got Smashing Pumpkins. Oh, I wish I was in Vegas watching it. It's me, Mr. Eric V, here on DC's Classic Rock Big 100. It's Heart Now with Barracuda.

0: It's DC's Classic Rock, Big 100. That was Green Day for you on your Saturday night. It's me, Mr. Eric V. And I'm the new correspondent for the Washington Commanders in Big 100. So I was out at the facility on Thursday and Friday. And man, it was great to be out there to see the guys. Everyone looked happy as we head to Dallas to take on the Cowboys tomorrow. You can listen to the game right here on DC's Classic Rock, Big 100. It's a 425 game. And we've got coverage starting around noon. So all the way up until kickoff. And then the kickoff. It's going to be incredible. Bram Weinstein and London Fletcher on the call. So make sure you're listening tomorrow afternoon here on DC's Classic Rock, Big 100, home of your Washington Commanders.
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18: 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Fruit is nature's candy. 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Some parents are cutting fruit from their kids' diet. But are fears over sugar overblown? 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The law changes.
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George Harrison, Got My Mind Set on You. It's me, Mr. Eric V. I think one of the best songs of all time, by the way, that song. And right now is the iHeartRadio Music Festival happening live in Las Vegas. 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The Smashing Pumpkins is going to be closing it out tonight. It's going to be incredible. God, I wish I was in Vegas.

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All right, let's go. Let's go get one for $11.99. There's actually an IHOP down the road. It's me, Mr. Eric V, with Kenny Loggins and Danger Zone now.

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1: 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Legendary performances by the icons of rock and roll. I'm Lisa Berrigan. Coming up, we'll hear classic live sets from Def Leppard, Phil Collins, and The Pretenders. First, our headliner, The Cars. After releasing their sixth studio album, Heartbeat City, The Cars launched a major U.S. tour. By this time, they were no longer that little new wave bar band from Boston. The Cars were now a major force, selling out full-size arenas night after night. Remember the band Wang Chung? They spent a good portion of the tour opening for The Cars, including this incredible night. It was a legendary performance captured live on September 11, 1984 at the Old Summit in Houston, Texas. After Wang Chung warmed up the crowd, The Cars came out and delivered this mind-blowing set. This is Live in Concert.

0: The Cars, a legendary performance recorded live at the Old Summit in Houston, Texas during their Heartbeat City Tour in September of 1984. This is Live in Concert. We'll hear a lot more from this classic Cars performance later in the program. Coming up next, Def Leppard plays a hometown gig in Sheffield, England.
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0: We're back with more Live in Concert. This is Lisa Berrigan. Our headliner is The Cars. We'll hear more of their legendary September 1984 concert at the Old Summit in Houston, Texas, later in the program. Here's an outstanding performance from Def Leppard's Adrenalize tour. It was a homecoming for the band. On June 6, 1993, they played this concert at the Don Valley Stadium in their hometown of Sheffield, England. This is Live in Concert.

0: This is Rick Allen. He's going to introduce a song for you.
1: Good turkey, but not no, but

I'm going to leave you with a song that kind of started it all off for us, really, on the big stages, all right? This is a song from the Pyromania album, written all about Marilyn Monroe.

0: It's Def Leppard, recorded live at the Don Valley Stadium in their hometown of Sheffield, England, during their Adrenalize tour in June of 1993. This is Live in Concert. Our headliner is The Cars. We'll hear more of their legendary September 1984 concert at the Old Summit in Houston, Texas, a little later. Coming up next, we'll listen to an amazing live set from Phil Collins' very first solo tour in 1982.
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0: This is Live in Concert. I'm Lisa Berrigan. Our headliner is The Cars. We'll hear more of their legendary September 1984 concert at the Old Summit in Houston in just a few minutes. Just a few weeks after releasing his Hello, I Must Be Going album, Phil Collins went out on his first solo tour. He played this amazing set at Perkins Palace in Pasadena, California on November 19th, 1982. This is Live in Concert.

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21: 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I'm Lisa Berrigan. Our headliner is The Cars. After the band took a couple of years off, they got back together in 1984 and released what became their biggest album, Heartbeat City. They quickly became one of the hottest bands, even winning MTV's Video of the Year for their single, You Might Think. In the spring of 84, they launched the Heartbeat City Tour, and it was an enormous success. We've been listening to a legendary performance from that tour. It was captured live on September 11th, 1984, at the Old Summit in Houston, Texas. Let's get back to it. Once again, here's our headliner, The Cars. This is Live in Concert.

0: It's our headliner, The Cars, recorded live at the Old Summit in Houston, Texas during their Heartbeat City tour in September of 1984. This is Live in Concert. Stick around. The Cars Encore is coming up and it'll blow you away. On the way next, a brilliant live set from Chrissy Hynde and The Pretenders.
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0: This is Live in Concert. I'm Lisa Berrigan. Our headliner is The Cars. We'll hear the encore from their legendary September 1984 concert at the Old Summit in Houston in just a few minutes. The Pretenders have been going at it since 1978, delivering massive radio hits and amazing live performances. Here's a gig they played at the Wiltern Theater in Los Angeles during their Loose Screw Tour on February 27th, 2003. This is Live in Concert.

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There's no men in LA. I see some cute guys here tonight. They're not gay, they're just LA.

0: It's The Pretenders, recorded live at the Wiltern Theater in Los Angeles during their Loose Screw Tour in February of 2003. This is Live in Concert. Our headliner is The Cars. We'll hear the encore from their legendary September 1984 concert at the Old Summit in Houston next.
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0: 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This is Lisa Berrigan. Don't miss Live in Concert next week. We'll hear classic live sets by Steely Dan, War, and Tears for Fears. Our headliner next week is Fleetwood Mac. This week's headliner is The Cars. We've been listening to a legendary performance from their Heartbeat City tour. It was captured live at the Old Summit in Houston, Texas on September 11th, 1984. We hope you've enjoyed the show. Now, here's the incredible encore. Once again, it's our headliner, The Cars. This is Live in Concert.

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0: 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It's Stacy in Facebook Marketplace, also known as the Wild Wild West, as my husband puts it. There's some definitely wild stuff up there, but also dealing with the wild. Should you even want something that's listed on Facebook Marketplace, good luck corresponding. Look, I love people, but I hate dealing with people on Facebook Marketplace.
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1: Thanks for hanging out. It's Stacy with you. If you haven't seen Spider-Man 10 times already, I mean, there's a lot of repeat offenders just adding to the global box office. But Tom Holland, of course, in this fourth Spider-Man, it's still doing really well. But others in theaters, the new Resident Evil, which is getting really good reviews from critics and just the layman of Rotten Tomatoes. But also Runner with Owen Wilson and for the fall, Practical Magic 2. Sandra Bullock and Nicole Kidman, they're back.
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Big 100. Stacey's classic rock. Stacey, Creed doing their big Creed cruise, but Alter Bridge, they got a second leg of their What Lies Within tour set for November and December. Bunch of different cities in the U.S. Taking along with them Big Wreck and Tim Montana.

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It's Stacy and a spinoff to Family Guy called Stewie. I got a 2-season order. So 2027, 2028, it's going to follow Stewie as he enrolls in preschool.

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0: 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It's Stacey in Finland, the happiest place on earth. Truly, they are the world's happiest country, followed by Iceland and Denmark in third place. Where does the U.S. land? Not even in the top 10. Very unhappy to report that we're in 23rd place.
1: Big Rig, checking in. 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We've got your tickets at 8:10. 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

It's Big 100. Talladega dates added May through June of 2027. Hitting a bunch of cities that haven't been hit yet on this M72 World Tour. They're making some very happy fans.

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1: Is Marvel the most overwhelming? For me, yes. Marvel Studios, they got Ghost Rider. They secured a release date. This will star Ryan Gosling. Yes, the title character. That's going to be July 2028. They have X-Men, a reboot happening May of 2028. And Black Panther 3 going to be hitting big screens December 2028.
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1: DC's Classic Rock, it's Big 100. Thanks for hanging out, and a full-length album from Guns N' Roses. Nearly two decades of anticipation in that regard. They've given us an EP, they've given us singles, but Slash confirmed Guns N' Roses working on new music to be determined on that release date.

Big 100, DC's classic rock. A one-off in the UK, that's what Ozfest amounts to in 2027. Did I have higher hopes? A little bit. So that's going to be a 42,000 capacity stadium that they're going to try to fill up. So we'll see what the lineup ends up being.

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0: 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Thanks for hanging out. It's Stacy with you. And we're outside. You can take us outside. You can take us anywhere if we're on the iHeartRadio app. Or some terrestrial radios have batteries. So if you're outside, you're better off. Just overall, you get this about, you know, the health of us as Americans. But 45% of people surveyed spend under 2 hours a week in nature. 10 years ago, this study was done too. 25% said they spend less than 2 hours a week in nature. So it's gotten worse over the last 10 years. Yeah, thanks to cell phones. Thanks to delivery services. Thanks to our laziness.
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Big 100, Stacey's Classic Rock. It's Stacey with you, and on Instagram, always, at Stacey on the Radio. That's S-T-A-C-Y, where

0: DC's Classic Rock. It's Big 100. Thanks for hanging out. It's Stacey with you. A bunch of movies, odds and ends in theaters. Yeah, Runner, which is an action flick. Owen Wilson's in that one. By Any Means with Mark Wahlberg, taking place in the 1960s. There's an A24 flick with genetically engineered soldiers called Onslaught. But the new Resident Evil, that's what most people are looking forward to seeing.
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1: 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Or Red Hot Chili Peppers if you're not into the whole brevity thing. Let's do it.

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1: It's Stacy, and here we are in the weekend. Now's your chance to make good on all the days you didn't work out throughout the work week. Apparently, there's a new study that says you can get similar benefits with weekend-only workouts. The key is hitting the recommended exercise guidelines, which is 150 minutes of moderate exercise or 75 minutes of vigorous physical activity in a week. So whether you can cram that into 2 weekend days or throughout the week, you are supposed to be able to lose just as much weight.
2: Big Rig checking in. 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Kenny Wayne Shepherd, he's celebrating 30 years of Blue on Black, and he's coming to Warner Theater next April. We've got your tickets at 8:10. 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

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Rush, not going to be entertaining the idea of new music. They were pretty frank about that. They are on tour right now, their 50-something tour that's set to run through April.

BC's classic rock. It's Big 100. Thanks for hanging out. It's Stacey with you, and my favorite MTV Unplugged, it's Alice in Chains, certainly. Recorded in 1996, back in April, just celebrated 30 years of that, and they're doing a reissue, 30th anniversary, so it'll be on CD and vinyl come September 25th. If you want to watch it, though, that is on Paramount Plus, if you get it, and certainly floating around on YouTube.

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1: Thanks for hanging out. It's Stacy with you. Tons in theaters. If you want to go catch a flick, not a whole lot for the kids. They get that like Paw Patrol Dino movie. How many Paw Patrol movies are there? I don't want to know. Spider-Man Brand New Day, depending on the age of the kid, because your 14-year-old's probably seen it 10 times already. And also Coyote versus Acme. That's a family film with Will Forte and John Cena in that one.
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1: Thanks for hanging out. It's Stacey with you. Now, Sebastian Bach, he's starting a new album, working on stuff right now with his band members. He's got all kinds of collaborators that I think are on his wish list, like Miles Kennedy. Both of those guys can sing. I don't know. I want to hear some high harmonies, but he had a 2024 release from him, Child Within the Man, so he's continuing to write new music, showing off his vocal prowess and certainly his songwriting skills.

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0: Big 100. It's DC's classic rock. Thanks for hanging out. It's Stacy and shoplifting. Anyone? Oh my gosh, it's up as inflation climbs. There's a recent study unveiled that 30% of Americans admitted to shoplifting this year. And it's up from a couple years ago, 24% to now 30. Yikes. I get that inflation sucks. I get that everything is up. A lot of people stealing from major retailers, Walmart, Family Dollar, all the above. So bad. I have way too many convictions. Your moral compass and radio DJ, Stacy.
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21: Many of you know that my inspiration for becoming an accident attorney was my brother Tim, who was rendered a quadriplegic at age 18. I didn't know what a personal injury lawyer was or what they did, but I soon did. Tim was treated terribly by the insurance company, and I became enraged. It was a constant delay and deny. I'm John Morgan of Morgan & Morgan. Tim later worked with me for 27 years. 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

90s classic rock. It's Big 100. It's Stacey. Thanks for hanging out. So Jack White has that new solo album out, Frozen Charlotte, with G.O.D. and the Broken Ribs, one of the big singles, Dollar Bill as well, and a big tour to follow suit in the fall.

Big 100. It's Stacey. Thanks for hanging out. And laundry, most hated chore. 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And they spend more than 3 hours a week washing, folding, putting away laundry. That's too long. 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Less laundry.

0: Classic rock. Thanks for hanging out. It's Stacy with you, and a ton of movies in theaters if you want to go catch a flick. Newer is the newer Resident Evil, which a lot of people are saying really good things about that one. Now, Practical Magic 2, if you're into the sequels, there was The Devil Wears Prada 2. There's going to be a Romeo and Michelle's High School Reunion 2. Practical Magic 2's time right now. Sandra Bullock and Nicole Kidman in this one. And Spider-Man Brand New Day, still crushing it. Way to go, Tom Holland.
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0: Big 100, it's DC's classic rock. Thanks for hanging out. It's Stacy with you and some surveys about AI. One recent from the Pew Research Survey showed that 52% of the respondents said they're more concerned than excited about AI. And as far as those that are more excited about AI than they are concerned, less than 10%. So more and more Americans are indeed growing concerned over the use of artificial intelligence in daily life.
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BC's Classic Rock. It's Big 100. If you're a fan of Borat, there's a new movie from Sacha Baron Cohen, a new mockumentary, Ali G, Who Is I? It looks ridiculous. You can watch the trailer now. It also hits theaters October 23, RD.

Big 100. It's Stacy and Lenny, the coolest dude on the planet. He's quite the fitness icon. You can follow his footsteps and I don't know, will we ever have his physique? I just don't know. I think where he lives has a lot to do with it. But he's got those healthy habits, man. Cardio, strength training, yoga, clean eating, and his own farm, own castle, own house in Paris. I think we can handle all that.

0: Big 100, DC's classic rock. Thanks for hanging out. It's Stacy with you. And a bunch of movies in theaters, odds and ends, you know. Owen Wilson in that flick called Runner. It's an action movie. Mark Wahlberg in By Any Means, taking place in the 1960s. The Uprising, which is like a period piece. Andrew Garfield is in that one, kind of around the story of Robin Hood. But the new Resident Evil, that's the newest movie and doing pretty well.
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DC's Classic Rock, Big 100. Ozfest not going to be a tour for 2027. It's a one-off in the UK. We don't know any details on it yet, but a 42,000 capacity stadium is where it's going to be held. It'll probably be big.

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5: Good morning, and thanks for listening to Community DC on this iHeart radio station. Jenny Chase here. Our topic this morning is breast cancer. We're coming up on Breast Cancer Awareness Month in October. We've got the Susan G. Komen More Than Pink Walk coming up as well. Going to talk about that this morning. But first, one of my colleagues who has a very personal connection to this issue and this cause, Chilly Amar is here. Chill, thanks for being part of the program this morning.
6: Thank you for having me. This is a really amazing thing that we're doing, and we look forward to this event every year.
5: We do, the Komen More Than Pink Walk. You have a connection to this cause, maybe not what some people might think, but you went through a really unique experience. Do you mind sharing that and kind of giving our listeners an idea why supporting Komen means so much to you?
6: So a little less than a decade ago, I had a double mastectomy with reconstructive surgery, and I never had breast cancer. And the reason I did that is a lot of women and even men who are predisposed to breast cancer test positive for what's called either BRCA1 gene or the BRCA2 gene. And I have the BRCA2 gene.
5: Okay.
6: And I found that out because I lost my mother to ovarian cancer when she was very young. She was in her early 50s, and she had been tested and tested positive. And so we were advised, my sister and I, to also get tested. And when we tested positive for that, the advice that we were given, of course, we went to many consultations, is to improve our chances of not getting ovarian/breast cancer is to take proactive measures. So I had a hysterectomy first, and then I had a prophylactic bilateral mastectomy with reconstruction. And we are called previvors. I didn't even know it was such a thing, right? So we never had to deal with the chemo, the cancer, and all the mental anguish that comes from being diagnosed. But we made a tough decision, hoping that we can avoid falling into that category of being a survivor or even passing from cancer.
5: Was there a period where you were unsure about what you wanted to do? Was it a no-brainer, or did you hesitate?
6: You certainly hesitate because it is a major surgery, first of all, right? There's the medical part of it. But also, as women, we are often very connected to the very thing that sets us apart. You know, my reproductive system.
5: Well, and it makes us very different from our male counterparts. Yes. They can't do that.
6: So for me, it was a no-brainer in that, look, I want to be around for my son, who is at that time 3.
5: Yeah.
6: And also, my mother shouldn't have gone through this for nothing. Like, it was really for her, to honor her. And Angelina Jolie went through the same thing. And I read an article about her. It's funny how all the people, right? She had both those surgeries after she lost her mom. And I thought, look, it's something that made sense to me. And it's a decision that I made and I don't regret. And by the way, even though recovery from mastectomy is hard, the people that I kept thinking about are all the women you and I get to meet every year when we do this walk.
5: Yep.
6: The true survivors, the true warriors. If they can go through this and the treatment, then I certainly can do this.
5: How long was your recovery time? If you don't mind me asking.
6: No, not at all.
5: If I ask something too personal, please just say no comment.
6: No. But the mastectomy portion, which was the first chapter, I'll call it, was physically really tough. It took about 4 to 6 weeks to truly feel like myself. Okay. The first 2 weeks are the toughest, which is what they'll tell you. And I had support, which is everything. My husband, my sister, my aunts, they came and helped with my son and around the house. So because I had that support, I was able to bounce back better. The reconstruction part of it, like later, the second chapter, that's a much easier recovery, at least for me. And so, yes, it was pretty intense, the mastectomy, but it's not something that I think about today. Like, oh my gosh, woe is me, all that pain I suffered. No, not at all. I feel very grateful that I had the knowledge and the information.
0: And the ability to get that done. And just for other folks who might be contemplating this same surgery, what was the time between your mastectomy and then your reconstruction?
6: Because I never had cancer and I never had to do radiation, it was just a matter of months.
0: Okay.
6: Whereas typically a woman can't really have the reconstruction until she's through with all the treatment. And then she's on the other side of it, and then she can move on and make the changes and go forward.
0: Jill, I really appreciate you coming on and sharing your story. You too are a warrior, just like so many other women and men out there.
6: Well, thank you so much. And we really hope that you can join us at the Susan G. Komen More Than Pink Walk, because it is a very inspirational day.
0: It's all about hope.
6: That's exactly right.
0: Hope and love. All right. Now I'd like to welcome our next guest. She is with Susan G. Komen. She is the senior manager for federal policy and advocacy. Valerie Nelson, it is great to have you back on. I can't believe it's already this time of year again. It seems like just yesterday we were at the 2025 More Than Pink Walk.
7: It does, but it is that time of year again, where the pink starts to come out and we all start to gather.
0: Okay, so we'll talk all about the walk here in a little bit and what that day entails. But first, let's just talk about breast cancer as a whole. Where are we in this country as far as the number of people that this is affecting on a daily basis?
7: Yeah, absolutely. Well, I think many of your listeners will know we've made progress, which is fantastic. You know, about 40 years ago, we were seeing people dying from breast cancer a lot more often. But thankfully, since the 1980s and 1990s, we've had quite the reduction in breast cancer mortality. Mortality has declined by just around 44%.
0: That's, I don't know. Fantastic. I don't know a lot about medicine, but that to me seems pretty significant.
7: Right. And that does, I mean, that translates to hundreds of thousands of people who are still with us.
0: Yeah.
7: Right. And those deaths being avoided, which is fantastic. And that's been in large part thanks to, you know, improved access to early detection, improved treatments, you name it, which came out of years and years of research and advocacy. But our job isn't done, unfortunately. In our lifetimes, about 1 in 8 women in their lifetime will be diagnosed with breast cancer, unfortunately. And so this disease isn't going away. In 2026, we do estimate a little over 42,000 women and men will lose their lives to breast cancer, many from metastatic disease. And everyone is at risk of getting breast cancer. I want to stress that. But, you know, your most common risk factors are being born female or getting older. And those are two things that many of us cannot avoid. I think it's really important, especially these days, as we've made that progress, that we really hang on to it and keep striving to push forward more. We are seeing these days rates of invasive breast cancer really increase at a higher rate in women under 50 than over 50.
0: Okay.
7: Which is, you know, I think as a young woman myself, statistic that stands out. And only about 4% of breast cancers occur in women younger than 40, but it is still the leading cause of cancer deaths among women ages 20 to 39.
0: Wow, that just, and when you hear that, it really gives you pause and makes you think. I may be wrong, and maybe you can dispel this, but I think a lot of people still have the have the notion that cancer happens when you're older. It will not happen to you until you're, say, my age, in your mid-50s.
7: For many people, that's true, yeah. Right? But unfortunately, we are seeing these trends in younger people, and they younger people face their own unique set of challenges in their cancer journey, from childcare to fertility to you name it. People who are just starting out their lives, who might not have are as established in their careers or their fields.
0: Then this just comes out of left field, this diagnosis.
7: Yeah.
0: Last thing you're expecting as a young woman starting your life or in the prime of your life before 40. I think a lot of us feel like, you know, the 30s and 40s are kind of our prime. So to think that this is something that could potentially affect that age range, I think it's really something to stress. I don't know that a lot of women are aware that it can hit so early in life.
7: Yeah, absolutely. Like I said, anyone is at risk of getting breast cancer, including men, who often are left out of that conversation.
0: I wanted to bring that up because people don't realize that this is not just a female only gender disease. This does affect our fellas. I'd like to talk a little bit for our listeners who may not be as familiar. Can you share with us a little bit about Susan G. Komen's mission and the work that you're leading here in our community in the DMV?
7: Absolutely. It is my favorite subject. So I think a lot of people are probably most familiar with Komen's work to bring awareness to the impact of breast cancer and what that can have on individuals and their loved ones. We have been around for over 40 years in this space, back when even talking about breast cancer was taboo.
0: Right.
7: And so to my point earlier, we've come very far. And we've been a pretty visible presence in communities across the country, especially as we approach October, which is Breast Cancer Awareness Month.
0: Yes.
7: And we start to see pink ribbons pop up everywhere. But I do always joke that we do a heck of a lot more than that.
0: Of course.
7: And a whole lot more than what you may see from our races and walks. So very simply, Susan G. Komen's mission is to achieve a world without breast cancer, right? We are perhaps best known for our work in breast cancer research. We are the second largest funder of breast cancer research in the country. We're second only to the federal government.
0: Wow.
7: That I joke where they punch just a little bit above our weight class in that sense. But
0: yeah.
7: Just this past June, we awarded around $15.5 million in grants for that cutting edge breast cancer research.
0: Excellent.
7: To researchers who are really trying to bring us closer to cures and treatments for all breast cancers.
0: Yeah.
7: That brought our total since our founding to just above $1.1 billion going to breast cancer research. So I think we are fairly well known in that research space.
0: Yes.
7: But beyond the research, we really seek to be a trusted voice, especially for those who might be just starting on their breast cancer journey themselves. We have a really fantastic team here at Komen dedicated to providing education on everything from your basic breast health practices to understanding the breast cancer screening process, all the way to navigating diagnosis, treatment, and even palliative care. So we are here for every step of the journey. All of those educational resources are available free and online and have been translated into many, many languages to try to reach as far as we possibly can.
0: Yes, ma'am.
7: Which is so important to us. We also, in our mission work, we try to reach people more in kind of a more hands-on capacity, too. We operate from a... we operate direct services for patients and a breast care helpline, which is available by phone or email if you don't want to make the phone call. And the people on the other end of that line, they're real people who help with everything from answering those basic questions to helping people connect with clinical trials or with financial assistance. So we have a really fantastic team of patient navigators here at Komen, ready to help with whatever someone might need.
0: Can you give out the phone number for that and your website while we're at it?
7: Everyone can reach those resources online at Komen.org.
0: Okay.
7: And they can reach the helpline at helpline@komen.org by email, or they can give us a call at 1-877-465-6636.
0: All right. You know, as we've talked about, 1 in 8 people will get diagnosed. Can we talk about some of the biggest challenges you guys are facing right now in the ongoing fight against breast cancer? Like, I guess, what are your biggest topics of concern these days?
7: I think everyone's experiencing some tough times right now.
0: Yes,
7: ma'am. A lot of families are struggling, and especially in the wake of the pandemic and with cost of living on the rise, you know, the last thing anyone needs ever is a breast cancer diagnosis, but especially now. And we really do see patients struggle with that financial and emotional toll that this disease can have every single day in someone's life. I think a lot of people who don't have that personal experience, who don't really realize how much that financial toxicity or the costs associated with treatment can go beyond the medical care itself.
0: So of
7: course, the costs of diagnosis and treatment, they can be astronomical and frankly out of reach for a lot of people. But there's a lot of hidden costs there too.
0: I'm sorry, you said hidden costs. Yes, absolutely.
7: Our patient care center, as I mentioned, and our navigators hear from folks every day that beyond the costs of their care, there are costs associated with travel to appointments or gas money, metro fare. You know, there's childcare costs, costs for healthy food to keep you fueled and going through treatment. And you know, even just to keep the electricity on. For a lot of folks going through treatment, they may not be able to work the regular hours they do. And so all of these can really compound. And we see that kind of in our community every day. And while Komen has a financial assistance program as part of that patient care center.
0: Awesome.
7: We work to help with all of that, but it can really only reach so far, which is, you know, one of the reasons I am very proud of the work that I have the privilege of doing in the policy space here in Washington, D.C. with Komen to try and address that financial toxicity through a systems lens here. So we've, over the past year or two, in the news, you've probably seen that healthcare costs in general are on the rise, and Komen works a lot, especially alongside other patient communities, to push for more consumer and patient-friendly policies that allow people to get into the health insurance they need. And I think that might be something of interest to folks in the D.C. area. We really work comprehensively on that policy and advocacy to see if we can magnify the work that Komen does within communities to accelerate breast cancer research. We work to get people access to high quality, affordable health insurance, and even just more broadly trying to alleviate the burden patients experience every day in navigating our healthcare system. But that's something that I interact with every day in our Center for Public Policy. And especially as we kind of head into this fall and see people starting to kind of pick through their options for their health insurance.
0: Sure.
7: It's something that we continue to advocate on, but we also try to do a lot of education on what changes might be happening and how people can best position themselves for their health in the year to come. So that is something they definitely want people to check out on Komen.org is that information, because it can help you prepare for those decisions.
0: And just so folks know, that's Komen with a K, spelled K-O-M-E-N. Didn't want there to be any confusion. Are there any like recent ongoing initiatives or programs that you think are making a big impact here in our area?
7: Yeah. I think one thing we've really tried to pave the way on to address, especially those financial barriers to early detection of breast cancer and screening, is access to those services. So there's still a great many people who cannot access or afford the screening and diagnostic tests needed to even catch their cancer. And in cancer, we always want to catch it earlier when it's easier to treat and the outcomes are better for the patient. So we really try to advocate for systems that allow that to happen. So we advocate for safety net programs. programs like the breast and cervical cancer early detection program that operates across the country and including here in DC, Maryland, and Virginia. That provides screening and diagnosis to women with low incomes who may not have access to that screening otherwise, and can be really important for those folks. And we've also worked very hard over the past decade to pass laws in just about 33 states, including Maryland and Virginia, to enact laws that protect people from those high costs associated with diagnostic and supplemental breast imaging. Those can often really pose a barrier to diagnosis for people who just may not be able to afford the imaging they need when they need it at that really, really crucial time before diagnosis. So, yes, absolutely. So, unfortunately, those laws, you know, they don't cover everyone across the country or even everyone here in the DMV. So we also work on federal legislation to do that and extend those protections federally. But beyond that policy work that we've done in the DMV, Komen also, of course, has resources available to folks across the area. That helpline that I mentioned earlier, it's a phenomenal resource that is available. You don't have to be currently undergoing treatment to give us a ring. We are here to help with just general breast health questions if needed. We also have more hands-on help to guide people through their diagnosis, help them with insurance barriers, and even provide or lend an ear, right? Because that breast cancer journey can be really taxing emotionally. And so we have folks, like I said, real people on the other line available in English and Spanish who are there to help and hopefully make that impact here locally in the DMV.
0: Valerie, like with any illness, I would imagine support groups play a big part in this process. Is there anything you'd like to speak to on the Komen support groups?
7: Yeah, the helpline can absolutely help people get connected with others in their area and with support groups and even help people find what might work for them and their situation, whether that's online or in person, you name it. So I think when you are or your family is experiencing something as impactful as a breast cancer journey, oftentimes it's very helpful to make that community, make those connections, and Komen is here to help that happen.
0: With any support group, your experience is your own. But you're not going through this by yourself. I mean, when you can talk to people who understand what is happening with your body, your mind, I think that is just such a valuable tool. And I'm really glad that folks have that, thanks to you all at Komen. And Valerie, of course, one of the reasons we have you here this morning is to talk about the upcoming More Than Pink Walk. Let's get into it.
7: Yeah.
0: What does this annual event mean to previvors and survivors and families of those we lost, as well as the community overall?
7: Yeah, I think for many people, it is a place to find that community that you mentioned earlier with support groups. It is an unfortunate club to be in, to be impacted by breast cancer. But with that, it is also a very large club. And I think it really helps people connect with others who might have similar experiences that, like you said, your journey is always unique, but that doesn't mean that you are alone. Mm-hmm. And events like the More Than Pink Walk allow people to connect with others who might have shared experiences, who might be able to relate in a way that others in their life might not be able to. And so it's gathering for survivors, for people living with metastatic breast cancer, for their families, for people who are maybe mourning the loss of a loved one. These events really offer an opportunity for our community to come together. And I think they also offer an opportunity for people to do something about it. I know a lot of people feel powerless in these situations.
0: Sure.
7: And when facing a very difficult medical journey. Yeah. But these events allow people the opportunity to feel like they are part of something and that they can collectively move the needle.
0: I think there's one word that emerges after the end of a More Than Pink Walk, and that is hope. You know, we get to talk a lot about the research, the progress being made, and folks leave The Walk feeling hopeful and optimistic for their future. The Walks give them that sense of, okay, we can conquer this if we stick together. So I love that aspect of it. Tell us about Walk Day. What can folks expect?
7: All right. Well, you can expect a lot of pink. I can tell you that.
0: Sure.
7: So the More Than Pink Walk for the DMV this year, it is Saturday, October 10th at National Harbor at South Point. Our event site opens at 8 a.m. On-site registration also begins at 8 a.m. At 9:45, we'll have an opening ceremony that begins, and at 10 a.m., that walk begins. And I know a lot of people think that they may need to race or win this. You do not. This is for all abilities. And the best thing you can do this October to help with Breast Cancer Awareness Month is to go sign up for the More Than Pink Walk. Join us here in the DMV. It is a party, and Wash FM always helps make sure that happens. So you don't need to have a crowd of people to sign up. You can be a team of one if you want, and you will make new friends along the way. It is a really great time to be together in community. And since October is National Breast Cancer Awareness Month, I know that a lot of people are looking for ways to chip in to raise awareness, and you can do that in a host of ways. But I think the More Than Pink Walk really presents itself as a very fun opportunity to do so. We'll have activities, we'll have information on breast cancer and the breast cancer journey, how people can get involved. There is specifically a place for survivors and those living with metastatic breast cancer to be there in community. We also have an opportunity to honor loved ones who may have passed from breast cancer. And it's a very cool place to be for a chilly October Saturday morning. But it will be a lot of fun, and hopefully everyone can join us.
0: All right. We're in. How do we sign up?
7: Yes, absolutely. Like I said, you can be a team of one or a team of 100. Just go to Komen, KOMEN.org/DC Walk, where you can sign up and you can and start making your way to the More Than Pink Walk right away.
0: Well, Valerie Nelson, Senior Director for Federal Policy and Advocacy with Susan G. Komen, thank you for your time. We cannot wait for the walk. iHeart is very honored to be your radio partner again this year, and we're just so looking forward to all the festivities. The More Than Pink Walk at National Harbor on Saturday, October 10th.
7: Thank you, Jenny. We really appreciate the partnership, and I think we're excited for an even better More Than Pink Walk than last year.
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0: Big 100, DC's classic rock, Eurythmics, Sweet Dreams are made of this. And I'm crafting the next music mix by your suggestions. When you stream us, you can slap the red talkback mic. Tell me what you want to hear. I got Led Zeppelin coming up, some Nirvana, and we'll throw down one from Bryan Adams to start the whole rock mix off.
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0: Big 100, DC's classic rock with the Eagles. Take it to the limit. You're with Cope. Eagles booked in the Sphere a third time. That's the most of any band. I'm hoping U2 goes back there and does it again as well, but we'll have to see about that. So coverage today begins at 11 a.m. Command Center. 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The big wager at 12 noon, the official Commanders tailgate show with Michael Jenkins and Fred Smoot. And 4:25, kickoff, Commanders, Dallas.
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5: 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You yearn for Elizabeth and Mr. Darcy to profess their undying love for one another. You can't bear it any longer. 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

0: Big 100 DC's Classic Rock with Heart from their first album, Dreamboat Annie and Magic Man. We had some Ozzy earlier in there, the song he wrote for Sharon Osbourne. Ozzy and Black Sabbath, Back to the Beginning, the film about their final concert on July 5th. Last year in Birmingham, England, will be shown in theaters worldwide on October 28th, a few days before Halloween. Tickets for the screening will go on sale September 24th at backtothebeginning.com. Film's distributor says it will feature the iconic group's triumphant final show, personal reflections from the superstar musicians they inspired, and a look behind the scenes at the day itself. Ozzy died 17 days after the show, July 22, 2025.
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0: Big 100 DC is classic rock survivor Eye the Tiger from Rocky 3. Stallone's other big character, Rambo. There's a Rambo 6 coming. It's actually a prequel to the first Rambo with Noah Centineo playing a young Rambo. Stallone is on as a producer on the movie, thinking it's coming out summer next year, June.
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20: 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A Fire Bells win will tie things at 2 games apiece. 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

0: Big 100 DC is classic rock, Red Hot Chili Peppers, and Give It Away, Give It Away, Give It Away Now. But I'm playing that for our great Commanders. Do not give it away, give it away, give it away now, because they're going to be in Dallas today, and it all starts with Command Center at 11 a.m., a big wager at noon, official Commanders tailgate show with Michael Jenkins and Fred Smoot, and then at 4:25, we got kickoff today. Yes, it's the later game today with our Commanders at Dallas.
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15: You stepped out for your morning jog. Except it's not your usual morning jog. You started listening to an epic sci-fi book on Audible. 30 chapters later, you've accidentally run a half marathon. You lost track of how far you've run, somewhere just past the city limits. You can't stop. You have to find out what happens next. Then it's over. The universe seems bigger. You feel different. You feel like you have no idea where you are. Audible. Stories that speak to you.
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0: 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Muse were there. 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And also Weezer were Friday night. 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
1: Tanner, you imagine being a sauce?
3: No!
1: We talk about this defense. Good performance, yep. Areas they can improve.
3: Yep.
1: JD5, man, gives you a chance every single
3: game,
1: week.
3: Baby.
1: We're going to tell you why we're not worried about the offensive line. Areas to improve for sure, but you're not super worried. Mm-hmm. And then we got Hail Yeah.
3: Hail No.
1: And Fred's going to take us to church.
3: Tabernacle.
1: It all starts right now. Welcome to the Command Center Podcast. I'm Logan Paulson here with Fred Smoot and Santana Moss.
2: Yep, yeah.
1: And as always, we're in the Big Bear AI Command Center studio. And boys, so let's talk about this game, man. Week one is in the books. And, lots of good things I thought to talk about. Some negative things, too. We're going to kind of touch on all here. But I think we start today with the defense. That defense, though.
3: What up, though?
1: And, dude, I felt like there was like adults on the field, in the room, and it just was a defense that we haven't seen.
3: I'm gonna tell you this. I was on my couch, and for the first two quarters, all I did was this. Yeah, I'm talking about the physicality that they came. It was one play after another, and I was like, ooh. I know a dictating defense when I see one. And we ain't sitting back taking your punches no more. Yeah. We going forward, and if you want to do what you want to do, so be it. That's aggression at its finest. And by the way, I want to talk to fans off the ledge. Check this out, fans. Check this out.
1: We're already talking.
3: Did you know about this? Everybody loses it in week one. It's paralysis by over-analysis.
1: Yeah, it's only one game, right?
3: It's only one game. Yeah, and I want to tell you this fun fact. Both teams that played in the Super Bowl last year lost in week one.
1: Mm.
3: Huh? Both teams that played in the Super Bowl. So if we would have won, we won going to the Super Bowl. And just because we lost don't mean we worried about drafting Arch Manning. So stop.
1: Yeah.
3: Like stop. Because you know what? It's these screens that fans go on. Like,
2: you're right, bro. You're right.
1: Well, you know, it's funny. Like, because I haven't talked to the fans. My interaction with the fans is limited now because I do different stuff post-game. But you do the post-game show. Yeah. You said everyone's a little bit
3: tense.
1: Elevated.
3: Yeah. No, I we got into some throw down, good old arguments.
2: I meant to tune in. I forgot all about it.
3: Tanner, it went there. It went there. Like the fan, I'm like, I had to talk them down. Like, check this out. Let's be realistic. We got 16 more games to go.
2: Man.
3: Two new coordinators. So both sides are still trying to figure out how, what, why, and when. And I have to ask you this truth. Would you rather peak in week one or would you rather start peaking in week 11?
2: Yeah.
3: Like, there go the thing when it's time to make a run. Like, I don't want my best football team in week one. Yeah. And check this out. The Cardinals beat the Chargers.
1: Mm-hmm. That is true.
2: Mm-hmm. Yeah.
3: Anybody picking the Cardinals to go to the Super Bowl? That's week one football. Yeah. Unpredictability.
1: Well, dude, think about, like, the Green Bay Packers and Minnesota. Like, there's

0: for loss. Sonny Styles play well. The Cross played well.
1: Impala.
0: Yeah.
1: Hey, go tell him.
2: I'm smiling because I love what you're saying. And just knowing this game, bro, like, I don't get it, but I also get it.
1: Yeah.
2: Because the fans that do what they do it for a reason. They're fans. They're fanatics. They're fanatics. Yeah. That's the way they live. They live, or they like that roller coaster.
1: Yeah.
2: You know, as a player, you don't. And that's why when we was talking to Logan after the game, I was like, bro, I'm so encouraged. But I also know you can't be so encouraged. Yeah, yeah. You got to just understand. You got to be even keeled. You got to be like, bro, it was good to see what we saw, but it showed you also how two or three different plays can lose you
1: change,
2: a game.
1: Change you everything.
2: See what I'm saying? Yeah. So, yes, I'm happy with the outcome. No, I wasn't happy with the outcome. Yes, I'm happy with the, you know, how they played.
1: Yeah.
2: All I want is consistency.
1: Yeah.
2: Because I feel like if you play that style of football week and build on it week after week, Those players is going to come back to you, and those games are going to come to you, and you're going to end up getting more wins out of
3: them. I promise you this. When Philly woke up the next morning, did whatever they let do practice and watched their film, they were like, we don't want to play them no more.
0: Yeah.
3: Like, it's a couple, like, Coach Gibbs, you tell us all the time, let's leave them black and blue. Yeah. Like, if they need to know that they played us.
0: Yeah.
3: Like, they go the whole thing about it. Win, lose, or draw, we need to leave an imprint on them. And I think Sonny Styles left an imprint on them. Yeah. I think our defensive front, I think Adafi Owe left an imprint on them. Nick Cross left tattoos on people out there. Like, we left an imprint on them till they saying, you know
2: Tyler
3: what?
2: Tyler Owens left an imprint. The whole like, national world, the whole world.
3: And let's give our special team they just do.
2: Yeah.
3: We probably, for the last 3 years, probably had the number one special team unit in the league.
2: Yeah.
3: And this was the first game that I said, and I'm like, am I watching a punt war? Tressway and went at it. I don't think I ever seen a punt contest like
0: that.
2: That punter was phenomenal.
3: They was going back and forth. And the, like, when I say physicality, that play with Tyler Owens, he said, you know what? They were like, we got five people for you. He like, bring all five of them.
0: It was impressive.
3: He kicked them out the club.
2: Yeah.
3: Get out the club right now. So if you ain't impressed by one, the physicality of the defense, the mindset, the brainchild, if you ain't impressed with that, you ain't a real football fan.
0: Yeah, so just to talk through. So obviously there's schematic stuff, but also I think the personnel, the new personnel, like there's a play. It was just like a first and 10, a nondescript play.
3: Yeah.
0: And it was just there in their base odd front. And like you got Charles Omenihu like literally picking up the tight end and like throwing him into the ball.
3: Yes.
0: You got Kinlaw throwing a guard to the ground. Frankie Louvois on the center. Someone's trying to crack Nick Cross and he just suns him to the ground.
3: Yeah.
0: And it's just, and it's a 2 yard gain.
2: Yeah.
0: But it's just like the violence.
3: Yeah.
0: And the physicality. Yes. Everyone's fitting hands. They're running. And like at the end, you know, it's that big mash.
3: Yeah. Mm-hmm.
0: And there's 11 commanders in the shot.
3: Yeah.
0: And like, so the reason I think we're so excited is I watched every game, all 22, for the last 6 years doing this. And one of the things is you're like, man, like we just, sometimes you don't have the horses up front.
3: Yeah.
0: Sometimes schematically we're not in the right position. Yeah. We're not fitting runs correctly. It's just a systemic thing.
3: Yeah.
0: You can't win with it.
3: You can't get away with it.
0: And so watching this, it was like such a pleasant surprise to be like, everyone's in a gap. That's a nice tackle.
2: Mm-hmm.
0: Way to read this out. Way to know where our help is. Like that's how I felt watching the defense. And so again, we're going to talk about the negatives here in a second because it's important to talk about those things and acknowledge, because we didn't win. We didn't win the game.
3: Yeah.
0: So like we got to improve. But in terms of adult defense, it was there, man.
3: It was great.
0: Like seeing Sonny Styles, talk about Sonny Styles for a second.
3: Yeah.
0: Seeing Sonny Styles be used like we saw him used in training camp, I was so happy for him.
3: Yeah.
0: Because how much criticism did he get for literally nothing.
3: Nothing.
2: Doing,
3: for being a first rounder.
2: That's what it is.
3: Being a first rounder, if you ain't doing something great, you ain't doing nothing right.
2: Yeah.
0: Yeah.
3: And that's how they look at it now. And now they micromanage, like they on every play.
2: Mm-hmm.
3: But boy, I have woke up smiling the last couple of days, just dreaming of that play as he run through Saquon.
0: Dude, just ran through his face, bro.
3: And we know how strong Saquon is, man. They asked Saquon about it after the game.
0: Yeah.
3: Saquon said, you know, man, he kept his feet moving.
2: He said he's the lowest man win.
3: And he was the lowest man, and he ran through.
2: Ran my ass.
3: That's
2: what he said.
0: Well, we all been there, though.
3: No, we all been. That's what football is. You get me, I get you.
2: Yeah.
3: Can I just...
0: There's always those players where you're looking up at the scoreboard, you're like, man, that didn't go as well.
3: Yeah, like what? Listen, Jerome Bettis ran me over one time.
0: Yeah.
3: I went low.
2: Mm.
3: I'm not supposed to get ran over.
2: Mm-hmm.
3: His body's so bad, it was nothing to grab onto. All right? He ran me over,

0: picked me back up and ran me over twice.
1: I knew this was coming.
2: Right when he said drill manager, I was like, bad body.
1: Body and to pick him up twice.
0: I never got ran over twice by the same man on the same play.
2: But anyway, it was good to see him do that. Again, the stop that he had where he's kind of working underneath, has a great tackle on Jalen Hurts in space. The other thing he does do that I think is underrated is like the coverage stuff.
3: Oh my God.
2: He covers so much ground. Mm-hmm. Like,
1: they're going to be looking for guys to make, like, to be Sonny Styles in the future.
0: Well, Urlacher started it.
1: I'm just saying, like, I don't think Urlacher had nowhere near, it's like his, the way he
2: changed direction.
1: Like, you can, it's like at times I was watching the safety.
3: Yeah.
1: You know what I mean? But I'm like, oh, that's Sonny Styles.
3: Yeah.
1: But you forget he was the safety.
3: Yeah.
1: So they're going to be looking for backs coming out of the, you know, college now to say, can you do this?
3: Yeah.
1: Because this guy can actually, you know, be cover in any gap.
3: Yeah.
1: He can come downhill. He can do all the things that you need a linebacker to do, but he also can get out there.
3: He can cover with the best of them, like tight ends. He ain't going to have no problem with no tight ends. He ain't going to have no problem with no running back.
2: I don't know
3: back.
2: If you saw that. They were running like a mesh. So that's like crosses, right? And like they were trying to pick him. And so usually you can say, oh, I got to go over the top because I'm not fast enough. So he went underneath
3: and ran him down.
2: And it ran it down and was in the throwing window. And I was like, I don't know if I've ever seen a linebacker with that awareness and that coverage skill. So again, he's like, there's some run fit stuff. Again, he's a rookie. It's his first game, but it was really nice to see him kind of just make those splash plays. Then the other guy that just splashed right and left and dude just played with like, just like the mentality is like Nick Cross, man.
1: Oh yeah.
2: Like I was so juiced.
1: It was
2: watching
1: so good watching. I have the power of Grayskull. I was watching He-Man at his finest, boy. I mean, he was wrecking everything. Yeah. You heard the commentator say, man, this guy, Nick Cross, is put together and he's just in the backfield, play after play.
3: He's everywhere. The Cross. Like, listen, I'm saying. Nick got me praying for people. That's all I'm saying. Hey, he got me praying
1: for people. It's like LeBron Landry, but.
3: Toned down.
1: Yeah. Like when you watch him in the uniform, I'm like,
3: just jacked.
1: Damn Landry, but this the guy here, he ain't wild.
3: Oh, he ain't wild.
1: He's making just,
3: he controlled.
1: He's showing up where he need to be.
2: I was thinking about Mekhi Lemon. That's his first time playing a game. Yeah. And they had him try to block him a bunch.
3: He was blowing Mekhi. And you know Mekhi Lemon already got these big old eyes.
2: And just planting his butt. Like it was.
3: They ran this slow developing screen. You remember when they brought him around back and tried to throw it to Mekhi Lemon? And Nick Cross came and gave him the bin. I seen how big this kid I got. He understood. Well, you know
2: That was like his first touch of the game.
3: Yeah.
2: Right?
3: He had three. Imagine this being your first game, Tanner. I don't know what your stats was your first game.
1: Was it three catches
3: for -5 yards? Because that's what Mekhi Lemon, that's what his stats was out of the game. Three catches. This boy's in the negative, Tanner.
1: Yeah.
3: Like, he ain't
1: that
3: even.
1: That ain't where you want to start.
3: He ain't +1 yard in his career.
2: Dude, and then the other one, like they had him, they short motioned him to like block the safety. And Nick Cross like put his helmet right in his chest and like he was 10 yards deep in the backfield.
3: Bludgeoned him.
2: And I was just like, oh my God.
3: Yes.
2: And you know, my favorite play in Nick Cross is just, he was on a blitz, like safety blitz. So someone tries to cut him and just it was like this frenetic, you know, like whirling dervish. Like he's on the ground, 1 foot in the air, sprinting around. It just was like the energy that he brought was tremendous. Now, like he took a bad angle on the Dallas Goedert touchdown. Like that happens in the game. We'll talk about that play specifically in a second. But like, I think he's kind of like, you know, like we talk about culture building players.
3: Yes.
2: Like, doesn't it feel that way a little
3: bit? He's identity player.
2: Yeah, yeah.
3: Like he brings identity to your defense that says fast, physical, fearless. Mm-hmm. Right? And that's what you want. Yeah. Three Fs.
2: Did you just make that up right now?
3: I did.
2: That's pretty good.
3: I shock you sometimes.
2: Because it's off the jump. Just awesome. I thought the front played pretty good.
3: General.
2: Like Payne made some play. Dude, and just like,
3: Kinlaw.
1: A minute who was causing havoc.
2: Someone we didn't talk about at all.
1: All preseason. Yeah. And this guy showed up week one like, hey.
3: Forgot about Dre.
2: I was really impressed with him. And like, again, like they're just big, strong,
3: and fast,
2: violent people. Like, there's a couple times where, like, Kalyvon Chaisson, I don't know that much about you, but you've got a little bit of, like, violence to you.
3: Yes.
2: In a good kind of way.
3: Good way.
2: Good healthy violence.
1: We haven't seen this type of play from the entire defense ever in this organization. I'm talking about, you could probably say back in those days when they won Super Bowls, when you talk about all those guys they had.
3: We had a pretty good defense.
1: No, but I understand that, but we had spot players.
3: Yeah.
1: You talking about
3: the entire
1: defense. If we got 11 guys, nine of these guys are wrecking shop.
3: Yeah.
1: The other two are the corners. Yeah. You know what I mean? Yeah. Like it's just corners. Like, but everybody else is just wrecking.
2: Even
1: you
2: like
1: know?
2: Rasul Douglas.
3: Douglas came to bring the pain.
2: I forgot about like that cover. Like they're playing like palms or some type of carry.
3: They were playing. What we used to call gold covers with Greg, where we reading as the corner 2-1. Yeah. If two 5 yards and out, he belonged to me.
2: Dude, and he triggered on that and planted that receiver. And so again, we're going to talk about the negatives here in a second, but like the identity
3: is here.
2: And I think Dan always talks about the identity being a tough thing to establish. And I just was like, you know, Philly has beat up on this team for a long time. They've been bigger. They've been better. It was kind of like, you know what, dude? Yeah. Not anymore.
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4: All righty, here we go. So we got Jaden Daniels, and so this kind of interesting game for him, I thought.
5: Yeah. Start off slow.
4: So start off slow, and then he ended like an absolute beast.
5: No, then he said, the Jedi is back. Like, and I liked it because it was like, Clark Kent in the first half. Let's keep us in the game.
4: Yep.
5: Let me put this cape on in the second half because I think I need to make some plays to get this thing going and loosen up this defense. And I've told y'all, the best throws I've seen him make, and they just showed me he matured, was throwing the ball away.
6: Yeah.
5: Out of bounds, saying, this play is dead.
6: Yeah.
5: Let's live the play another day. As good as he was in his rookie year, he was not doing that.
4: Yeah.
5: He was, and he kept himself out of harm's way. Mm-hmm. Even with the runs, he slid. He went out of bounds. I was like, boy, this guy just maturing. Yeah. Like, wait till he really grasps this offense. And this is the thing about it.
4: That's a great point.
5: This thing about it, I could tell he's still figuring the offense out because he was hiking the ball right around 3 seconds, 3 seconds to go on the play clock. Mm-hmm. When they get to like 9 seconds and he still made all those checks and did all those things, that's when he got this offense in his back pocket.
6: Yeah.
5: That's when it's second nature to him. Now he's still trying to figure it out because he had to make none of them calls in Cliff's offense.
6: Yeah.
5: Now he's dictating terms out there. And I think it waits about week 5 or 6 when this thing really get to clicking for him. It's gonna be checkpoint.
6: Yeah, I mean, it's gonna be checkpoint. No, I was pleased with even with him starting off slow because I don't look at it as starting off slow. You fail to realize that this guy, barely played in any preseason game. The one game he did, it was just like a
5: three plays.
6: Get him up out of there.
5: Get him out.
6: And then you got to think about what he went through a year ago,
5: yeah.
6: As far as not finishing that season and then that long off season. So you got to think he's going through a process of stay upright, Jaden. Because if you haven't been injured before, you don't understand
5: the mental.
6: You have to gain the confidence of knowing I can finish a game first.
5: Yeah. That's why I'm good to see him
6: and be a great player. So I came into this game like, what you want to see done from this offense? Nothing. I just want to see fives finish the game.
5: Yeah.
6: Because if you finish the game, guess what?
5: You're going to
6: see some great things. You're going to obviously, that player is going to come out and be able to go out there and do that. And I think that's what he went through that first half. I made it through this first half.
5: Yeah.
6: Check.
5: Yeah.
6: Second half, I'm making it through the second half. And eventually, I got to be Jaden Daniels. And I think things slowed down and he started noticing. Look, they're not finna let these guys. Terry's not getting open today.
5: Yeah.
6: Because they're going to do what they've been doing to Terry.
5: They're doing this match.
6: They've been doing this every year to Terry.
5: Yeah.
6: Philadelphia Eagles find a way to do the same thing over and over. And I hated when I heard some of the commentators. Well, it was one of the commentators said something that I believe Brady corrected them. Like, nah, they have a guy underneath them and a safety help.
5: Yeah.
6: And I'm like, exactly. These corners are not shutting nobody down.
5: No, they're matching
6: routes. Making sure that they have a guy underneath them. And I'm pretty sure Logan had a better view than us, so he could tell you more than we could. But I just love the fact that he say, I'm going to do what I got to do, and when it gets open, I'm going to kill him.
5: Yeah.
6: And that's what he did. You saw that second half. You saw those drives. You saw that the first setup touchdown to me, I think that kind of got him saying, okay, you know, because that was a great route by the young guy, A-Dub.
4: Yeah.
6: And that was a great pass. He got him down the goal line. We got a touchdown out of that. I think things kind of slowed down for him, and then we saw Jaden Daniels kind of click into being that guy.
5: Ain't that root beer smooth and tasty? That A&W, listen to me. That A&W.
6: I knew he was going to pick it up. I knew he was going to take it. When I say A&W, I knew he was going to go there.
5: That A-Dub, he just plays like a grown man. Yeah, he plays like a mature, like a 5-year vet.
6: Yeah.
5: Like I've been here.
6: You know, I got his comp. I was wondering who it was.
5: Who? What you got for me?
6: So the kid that I wanted before we got Dotson, in that same draft, I had two guys.
5: Oh, we better not ever draft nobody last name Dotson again. Uh-huh.
6: No, Dotson was all right, man. Yeah. He was productive his first year.
7: First year was, yeah.
6: But the guy from New Orleans and A-Dub, similar.
5: Olave?
7: Olave. I'm surprised that's comp. I think of Olave more as, no, I think of Williams as more of like a...
6: It's not the
5: craftsman.
6: It's because Williams has more size than him.
5: Yeah.
6: But watch them when they run routes.
5: I'm
6: talking about routes. Yeah. I'm talking about just how they get in and out of their routes. They know how to set guys. Like Olave came in the league doing the same thing A-Dub's doing. Yeah. Like he was already ahead of the curve when it came to how to run routes on this level. And I think that's what A-Dub has. He's a technician when it comes to just getting open.
5: Like,
6: I know how to beat you. If you inside of me on a route, I know how to beat you. If you head up, I can run three routes. I can run three different ways to get open with one route.
5: Yeah.
6: With whatever, however you cover me.
5: That, when him and Cooper DeJean went at it in the red zone, when I thought he had scored his first touchdown, that route he put on Cooper, he literally... Once Cooper DeJean opened them hips up, he didn't give him 1 second.
6: He got him.
5: I'm already behind you. Like, I ain't finna let you catch up on my hip.
6: Because see, the thing, too, you fail to realize, when you young, you're not thinking of trying to be
5: savvy.
6: You don't want to be in a fist fight. You don't want to be in a chicken fight. You know, young receivers don't want to be touched.
5: They don't want to be touched.
6: Especially young, small receivers.
7: That's the biggest mistake.
6: You see what I'm saying?
5: Yeah.
6: See, they don't want, because I was that young receiver that didn't want to be touched until I realized, use your leverage, Tanner.
5: No, that's because how I get open.
6: When a guy knows that you're fast, he's going to overcommit.
5: Yes.
6: If you show him that, if you threaten him with that, he's going to overcommit himself. And then now I can be able to snatch and get myself underneath and do the things that you saw A-Dub.
7: So I'm going to say an old person thing right now.
5: Yeah, please.
7: I think that is the best receiver take of all time. The fact that, like, when you watch 7-on-7 out, everyone's trying to, like, miss and do all that. When you watch good receivers in the NFL, they know how to play through and with contact.
5: Yeah. Yes.
7: And I think what we're talking about with A-Dub is, like, on that route, he's not
6: he wasn't open.
5: He's not squaring, but
6: he set him up. He put him, he say, I'm going to take this outside release because the way you, playing me, and I'm going to make you commit to thinking that I'm going to try to beat you over here.
7: But if he gets too wide, Tanner,
6: it
7: doesn't work.
5: He
7: works through his outside shoulder and he's strong enough
6: to
7: do it.
6: He kept himself tight.
5: Yeah.
6: And you think about it. Most corners are beat. Like, they already thinking, like, he has a step on me.
5: Yeah.
6: So when you see somebody that tight, because most corners, man, if you're a physical corner and you know you got a little guy, I got you. You ain't going nowhere.
5: Mm-hmm.
6: But you can see the way, what the kid name is?
5: It was Cooper DeJean.
6: Cooper DeJean was running like it's almost if, I got to get my ass over here, you know. And it's just like he just knew at the perfect time.
5: The hip open.
6: And as soon as you saw him, two, he just snatched him through.
5: Yep. Yeah.
6: Snatch yourself through.
5: And good strong hands.
7: And, kind of like an effortless catcher of the football. Like, one of the things I always look at, like, with receivers is, like, if you're running, like, do you deviate? Do you, like, fall away from the ball? Do you slow down?
5: Do you go to it?
7: Do you just go, run through that thing?
6: No,
7: he does that at a high level. Yeah.
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7: You know what's crazy? I've seen Adafe ran a 4.39.
5: Yes.
7: Jaden has run away from Adafe in practice.
5: Yeah.
7: And then Zach Bond is just like, I don't know, whatever.
5: Come
7: you're
5: here.
7: Running. Just hit that nostril.
5: Get over here.
7: Walk that thing down.
6: I say, man, this dude here is Terminator. You hear me?
5: Yeah, but he's sideline to sideline, right? But he will kill you in the A and the B game.
6: Yeah.
5: Chase you down in the pass game. Then he's putting everybody in, like, This dude is a machine, man.
7: I know this is a Commander show, but Zach Bond, you got a lot of respect here. Yeah. The other thing,
6: hats off to you.
7: The other thing is, dude,
6: he got on my nerves.
7: He played defensive end when he first came in the league.
6: Yeah,
7: defensive end.
6: Wasn't he a special team?
7: Yeah,
6: too?
7: Defensive end, special teams. And they were like, "Let's just try this out, see if this works."
5: Yeah, it does. By the way, coach, I used to play middle linebacker in high school. That's what happens. The Eagles luck up with this. All that they did, they looked up with Mekhi Becton. Here, you're not Jordan a tackle. Mulata. We're gonna put you at guard. Hey, dude, you never played football. Here, we're gonna put you at tackle. Like
7: that's your franchise.
5: That's what Philadelphia does. They are the odd couple.
6: Yeah.
5: But like I said, it's two people that I just don't think the National League respects.
6: Yeah.
5: Jalen Hurts and Bond, they need to be respected.
7: Yeah, so Bond, there's your fifth.
6: It's one thing not getting your name mentioned, and that's Bond, but it's another when you get your name mentioned, but it's always flack thrown at it.
5: Yeah, I mean, but he can't do this.
6: They're just trying to say the worst about Jalen Hurts, and he goes out there and just do what he did to us. All right, I'm a dice you when I need to dice you, and we'll win.
5: But I love how he just don't really care. Yeah. I love that.
7: He's definitely made for that city.
6: He's even killed. I love it, too.
7: So the other kind of big talk, I think, so high level, I think Jaden, finding his way in the first half, really found kind of that guy in the second half. And I expect him to play a lot better versus Dallas. We're going to do a little preview here at the end. But, like, their defense, Dallas, is better personnel-wise, but they're still figuring out this Vic Fangio scheme. The other thing I want to talk about is the offensive line, because everybody talked about, oh my gosh, this is going to be the Achilles heel of this offense. And I came away thinking
5: they played.
6: But you also said, Logan, like, these guys have played together. I'm not panicking about these guys up front, because they've been here, done that. We have one of our better years
5: with the same group
6: with Coleman playing tackle, left tackle, and he was a rookie then. Yeah. So you thinking 3 years later, you think he's gonna still make those same mistakes?
5: Yeah.
6: And I heard the pressures. I heard it all yesterday on the sports talk shows. Well, they had so many pressures.
5: They had one sack.
6: At the end of the day, you can pressure me until you fall asleep. But if you ain't taking me down,
5: we know they're a top three defense.
7: This is the other thing I'd say too about pressures. So there's a difference. Like, so when they input the data at the PFF or whatever, whoever's doing that, right? They just say proximity to the quarterback. That's all they're looking at. Okay. So there's a couple times where they would give Coleman a pressure, but he is directly in front of the guy blocking him.
6: Yeah.
7: He's not going to get a sack. Like, you know what I'm saying? Like, there are times it wasn't a perfect game. I'd say he had probably, to my count, three legit pressures.
6: Yeah. Mm-hmm.
7: But, like, overall, like, Coleman played great. Cosme was a stud.
6: Yeah. Mm-hmm.
7: Locked up Jalen Carter. Chris Paul played strong. There's some, athletic limitations. And Allegretti got guys targeted. But, again, when you draw Jalen Carter, that's going to be
5: tough. Jordan Davis doing it.
7: Overall,
5: mm-hmm.
7: you say that group is a – you can win with
5: We can win with the group. That's all that matter to me. Can I win with them?
7: And I'm glad you brought up the protections, Tanner, or the pressures, because, like, also, to me, those are coverage –
5: coverage pressures.
7: Yeah.
5: There ain't no thought it was.
6: You had a quarterback holding the ball over 4 seconds.
5: 4 seconds. Like,
6: That's back in. Yeah. More so than it is up front.
5: Yeah. Because now it's to the point.
6: You're supposed to get there. Yeah. If I'm doing my job in the back end.
5: Why ain't getting no sack?
6: What are you doing?
5: Nolan Smith. You ain't got no sack.
6: Yeah.
5: Why you ain't got no. Yeah. I don't even know who the other defensive end was.
7: Yeah. Jalix Hunt. Mm.
5: I didn't hear Jalix Hunt name. Like, that's all I need to know. Like,
6: You ain't lying. We ain't hear him.
5: Did you hear Nolan Smith? I ain't hear nothing.
6: I heard one name, and that's Carter. And we know he's always mentioned.
5: He gonna destroy things.
7: And I will say, those two dudes on the interior, like, I know they just got paid. Very deserving.
6: Yeah.
7: They're good players. Like, Jordan Davis is playing good football.
6: And I love it. I love when we started doing the hurry up, because you saw Big Boy on the sideline.
5: Right, but in the next time we played him, that'll be the first thing come to blow mind. Yeah, okay, let me up the tempo.
6: Yeah.
5: Because Jalen is good when it comes to, like, 2-minute offense and hurry up. Maybe we start the game off that way next time. All right, to make sure those boys, and then we run them sideline to sideline. Yeah, get them out the game.
7: Yeah. And so, again, like, I've played with worse offensive lines than the one that we're playing with right now.
5: Yeah.
7: And they're world coach. They did a good job with combinations. Like, on that Antonio Williams long catch on the 3rd and 14.
5: Yeah.
7: Like, sometimes you got to have your players make plays.
5: Yeah.
7: Cosme one-on-one with Jalen Carter. Didn't hear Jalen Carter's name, right? Mm-hmm. You're able to slide the protection to help those guys out over there. So, I mean, I think I think, again, I don't know how good Philly's edge rushers are. It seems like a down year without Grenard.
5: Yeah. Mm-hmm.
7: But they took the test that was given, mm-hmm. and I thought they played pretty darn good.
5: And they're only going to get better as the year goes on. It's like spaghetti.
7: Well, even with
5: it tastes better the next day.
6: Mm-hmm. Yeah, pasta does taste better.
7: You think so?
5: Yes.
6: 100%.
5: 100%. Spaghetti tastes better.
6: Macaroni and cheese, you name
5: it. Better the next day.
6: Lasagna, all that stuff.
5: It tastes better the next day.
6: Bolognese, you name it.
5: And it got married. It got married in the refrigerator.
6: Now you letting all the stuff marinate. It's molding.
5: No, it's not molding.
7: No, but it's meshing.
6: It marinates. It gets a chance.
5: Yes.
6: You ever heard when someone say they like to season their stuff before?
5: They marinate it the day before.
6: Yeah. That's what pasta does. Pasta gets to settle. You know, you put it in the refrigerator, it gets to just settle. Like, you know what? Hey, bro.
7: Let me absorb all this.
5: Let's go to a concert.
6: Let me go ahead and get to know you a little bit.
5: Let's come together like butt cheeks.
6: We're about to be done tomorrow, but let me get to know you a little bit. Yeah, that's... That's BS one.
5: No.
7: Hey, bro.
5: No, I'm serious. Like, it's some food.
6: The herbs and the sauces all get to know each other a little better.
5: Yeah. You know, it's a lot of food like that is better the next day, man.
7: Hey, man. That's so funny.
5: It is, man.
6: It's funny, but it's a damn shame that they have to go through that. I want to be an herb or a sauce.
5: We've been in here for days.
6: Nah. Just know, when he cracked me, I'm gone. When this seal cracks, it's a wrap for me.
7: Oh, my God.
6: Could you imagine?
5: So, imagine what?
6: Being a sauce.
5: Come on, man. This dude has lost his mind up in here. Could you imagine being that ketchup package, man? I done got my wig split.
6: No! Hey, just imagine being... Hey, bro. Oh.
5: Hey, you knew we were going to go off the rails at one point, man. You just didn't think it was going to be talented. Hey, man.
6: No, bro.
7: Could you imagine being a sauce?
6: I just started.
5: Imagine being Prey Goo. I hate Prey Goo. Like, just sitting on the counter. I wonder if I'm going to get picked today. You don't know.
6: You know, just imagine those herbs as a decoration. They just sitting over there and they like, man, we a decoration, but we are never going to get used. I'm here for a reason.
5: They're like fruitcake.
6: And then you see that lady,
5: you ain't
6: like,
5: never going
6: to
5: get eight.
6: I ain't got my seasoning today. And her hand come to you like, oh, I thought we were decoration. Dude,
5: what's that? We just in the refrigerator.
6: Hey, bro, I went there, man. My mind went there.
5: That's because he love pizza. He love Italian food. Like, that's his thing. Right, and when I say spaghetti, that boy popped out of his chest. Hell yeah. I wish I was a sauce.
6: No, I don't wish I was a sauce. I couldn't imagine being them, boy.
5: But yes, the offensive line will mesh like spaghetti.
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29: Talk about that two-point conversion play real quick because it's been kind of the talking point.
6: Yeah.
29: I guess I'll start us off.
6: Yeah. Mm-hmm.
29: So I said this thing, same thing on Boothroom. I'm going to say it now. I don't have a problem with the call.
6: Yeah.
29: Like it's something that you work on. It's probably in the game plan on Wednesday.
6: Yeah.
29: You have two or three two-point plays right there. Yeah. Like I'm trying to remember. I don't think we ever carried more than three here in Washington. And so those are the plays. Mm-hmm. And then you come down to the moment. Which one do we like?
6: Mm-hmm.
29: Everyone kind of is in consensus because you've agreed it on the week.
6: Yeah.
29: And you go do the play.
6: Mm-hmm.
29: So I'm fine with the play. The thing that is obviously the issue is the execution of the play.
5: Actually, the execution one bad. That's a hell of a play by that D tackle, man. Yeah. He spent out of that. He spent into the play.
29: Yeah.
5: Because if not, it's going to be Bates and Jahad Campbell one-on-one. May the best man win.
29: Yeah. Which is...
5: That's how the play design. And I'm going to say this, fans. Shame on you. Because you know why? You watch the same play for 15 years with Philadelphia, with Andy Reid and Donovan McNabb and Brian Westbrook score numerous touchdowns on us on this same play.
6: Yeah.
5: Like, same play. I got so tired of it.
6: I don't even think people was with the play. I think they was more... Bates being the guy, and
5: but that's an offensive coordinator.
6: That's what I'm saying. But to me, to I just want to explain a little bit. I will put Bates there because you're not expecting.
5: You're not expecting. That's the whole thing.
6: You want someone that you don't expect. Like, you see me lined up there?
5: It's Tanner.
6: They've been doing something with Tanner.
5: Yeah. But if we line Logan up there.
6: You line somebody up there that you don't normally see.
29: They think they're lined up with 10 guys on the field.
6: You know what I'm saying? So it's just like, that's what I got from the fans. Why would you do it with him? Well, that's what you want. You don't want him to be, oh, watch 87. You know what I mean? Yeah. Or watch Chig. No. Chig finna do something. You know what I mean? So you want somebody that you don't normally see in that position.
5: Yep.
6: And I just feel like, you know, Philly, they played it well, man. But that's how it is. That's the game, bro. Yeah. Inches. You know what I'm saying?
5: Just inches, man.
6: Because if you block that dude in that spin differently, or if he don't spin, now you got Bates going downhill with a head of steam, and maybe he run that guy over getting the end zone, maybe he don't.
29: I mean, that's a hard tackle. I mean, he's 270.
5: You said it's a game of inches. You're right. I hate to toot my own horn, toot, but I am. We beat Philadelphia one day when I made a play in the fourth quarter with no seconds left at the one-inch line.
6: Yeah.
5: Tackle the receiver at the one-inch line. All he really got to do is fall back into the end zone, and they win that game. That's a game of inches, man.
29: Yeah, so, you know, like, I don't want to do this because I think it's unfair, right? Mm-hmm. It's because, like, the game was in. That's the one they picked, and I trust their analysis of it.
5: Yeah.
29: So if we just take a step back and say, hey, Logan Paulson, you're the OC, like, maybe you want Jaden Daniels an opportunity to win that game for you.
5: Yeah.
29: Players, not plays. I think everyone's
5: saying. And it's a minute left on the clock. So just because we tied that game.
29: Yeah, yeah.
5: Don't mean we win that game. That game goes into overtime.
29: Yeah. Yeah.
5: It's not guaranteed.
29: So, again, like, I get the criticism.
5: The frustration.
29: I get the frustration.
5: I get it.
29: I also think people just don't understand how those 2-point plays work necessarily.
5: Yeah.
29: And again, like, we've got a young guy who's learning, and maybe he does it differently in the future, right?
5: Yeah.
29: Maybe you say, oh, Jaden Daniels hot.
5: Let's keep it in his hand.

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3: Hell yeah, or oh, hell no. And then we got, okay, so do you think we can win this game versus the Dallas Cowboys?
12: Hell yeah.
3: I'm also hell yeah. And again, looking at the game against the Giants. Mm-hmm. Now, it's week one. So, and week one will lie straight to your face. Because, you know, Pickens had a couple drops. Could have been explosive plays.
12: Yeah.
3: That game flips on its head real quick. Because Giants can't run the football anymore. I think defensively, they're learning a new defense. Mm-hmm. And you can tell they're learning a new defense.
12: And they don't get better.
3: They're definitely more talented in the front than they've been. Mm-hmm. So that's something to be aware of. Quentin Williams.
12: We're not going to say Quentin Williams.
3: Clark actually had a pretty good game the other day. The guy from Boston College, the edge rusher
12: as a rookie.
3: He's a good player, good pass rusher. So they got some pieces there. Mm-hmm. They're not Philly.
12: Yeah.
3: So I think it's helpful to have Philly before.
12: Yeah.
3: So can you establish the run and can Jane Daniels dissect them the way he did Philly in the second and in the fourth quarter? I think yes. Offensively, stay aggressive. But what was the big Achilles heel in the first game? Was the big plays?
12: Yeah.
3: With those dudes, man.
12: Yeah.
3: They are
12: big play oriented.
3: This close to being a big play.
12: Yeah.
3: They didn't run the ball very well week one.
12: Yeah.
3: And Dak, I thought, was overly aggressive. Does he dial it back? And then does George Pickens and CeeDee Lamb catch the ball the way they know we can?
12: Yeah.
3: That's what I think. So I think, hell yeah, absolutely. But don't let what I'm saying is, and no one in this building is letting week one lie to you.
12: Yeah.
3: As a fan, don't let it lie to you. This is not a walk in the park. It's a divisional game against a rival with a very talented roster that is going to get better because they're learning a new defense. Their playmakers didn't play very well week one. Can we keep it that way? Yes. If yes, we can win the game.
12: So fans, I will tell you why we were feeling so uneasy about the rising of the Cowboys. We felt that way because for one season, off season, we didn't hear from DeJera. He was quiet. For one off season, we watched him say, it's not about one player. It's about the team as they went and recruited more players. We watched their off season be so quiet and full of just no
3: minutiae. Just normal.
12: And that storm set them up for the Cowboys fans to do what they do every year. And that's lying to themselves. And Jerry Jones sells those lies. And they buy those lies. So what happened in week one? You took your keister to New York and you got beat up. Like, that's what happened. Because guess what? They had already put you in the NFC Championship. You ain't been there in 30 years. I want to hear none of that. At the end of the day, what we're going to have to do is, we're going to have to make them do what they always do. Just be combustible. All right? Because the one thing I know. Yeah. Because the one thing I know about George Pickens, if he dropped two more balls, explode. Combustible. I'm going to tell you what I know about the Jera. If they go 0-2, then you ain't supposed to win the Super Bowl. Combustible. He will explode. So I cannot wait to go down to Dallas and really show them boys who they really are. And that's boys. This a man's game. This a man's game, boys. So it ain't set up for you. Can't wait to see you Sunday.
13: Uh-huh. I didn't even know he was going to get it fired up on the CC pod.
3: That's three hell yes. Make sure you leave a comment and vote for the winner of the reads this week. But for today's show, that's it.
12: And we was off the rails. And we talked about sauces.
2: 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It's the Big Wager with Tim Murray, breaking down the odds at home and around the league.
14: It's Dallas week. Kickoff coming up in just a handful of hours. Top of the next hour. Official pregame show right here on Big 100 with Michael Jenkins and Fred Smoot. I'm Tim Murray. I'm out here in Las Vegas. And no matter where you are, whether it be in Vegas or in the D.C. area, or maybe you moved away, Dallas week always gets you a little bit extra juice in the morning. An afternoon affair between the Commanders and the Dallas Cowboys. And right now, as we look at it, mostly fours out there in the betting market, as this one has Dallas as a 4-point favorite. Both these teams, as you well know, coming off a loss in week one, but it certainly feels like much different ways those teams both lost. Dallas going on the road to the Giants as a road favorite, falling there. And Washington, yes, losing 24-22 to the Philadelphia Eagles, but an opportunity late to force overtime. Don't get the two-point conversion. They do cover, and we talked about that right here on the podcast or on the show last week. So Washington and Dallas, 4:25 kickoff in Dallas today, and you'll hear that game on the Big 100. Later on in the show, I'll check in with my colleague Wes Reynolds of VSiN, and he will give us his favorite plays of the day, as well as some insight thoughts on Washington and Dallas. We will go behind the counter, as we always do, with John Murray from the Westgate Superbook out here in Las Vegas. So, you know, a week ago, we were sitting here, we were thinking, all right, road trip to Philadelphia. Man, talk about a start to the season. I know it all kind of evens itself out, but you got to go on the road to Philly, on the road to Dallas. The two teams believed, per the odds, that we're going to battle to win this division. And that's the way it starts for Washington before the home opener next week against the defending Super Bowl champion, Seattle Seahawks. So it is a really challenging way to start the season, no doubt. But you got to do what the schedule puts out there. You know, some things for me in the first game of the season that jumped out to me outside of Jaden Daniels, I thought played very well, certainly kind of did what the defense gave him. I mean, Sonny Styles for me was the big takeaway. And when you look at some of the award markets out there, Defensive Rookie of the Year, he is now plus 750, which is kind of where he was preseason. You look around the NFL, you got David Bailey of the Jets, the edge rusher. You've got Caleb Downs, who we'll see today, of the Dallas Cowboys. And then Sonny Styles. And, you know, I was listening to Nate Tice of Yahoo Sports talk about Sonny Styles' performance on a podcast this week. And he indicated he thought Sonny Styles certainly could be a guy that could end up winning this award. Jacob Rodriguez, by the way, for those wondering, his number dropped down to 8-1. He is the linebacker for the Miami Dolphins. He had 14 tackles in his NFL debut, and there was actually an interaction between him and Kirk Cousins that went a little bit viral because Jacob Rodriguez and the Dolphins played against the Raiders. And one thing that Kirk said to Jacob Rodriguez was that it's impressive that he's already the green dot. So he could be a guy, but you know, thinking about Sonny Styles and that play that he had on Saquon Barkley, man, it's just another level of athleticism there. So Sonny Styles, when Washington drafted him this offseason, man, did it get me fired up. You know, the way the draft played out, him still being available there at 7, and you just saw why Washington spent the 7th overall pick on him. So from an odds standpoint, he's sitting there at 750 at DraftKings to win Defensive Rookie of the Year. Looking at the game today outside of the point spread and the total, well, let's get to the total. On Thursday night, we saw the shootout between the Detroit Lions and the Buffalo Bills. That game flies over the total. I was actually with John Murray watching that game on Thursday here in Las Vegas, and I said, this can't be a good result for the house. It was not. Everybody betting the over in that game. This game, highest total of the day, is Washington and Dallas. You look around the NFL today, there's no other game with a total in the 50s. So you've got Washington and Dallas right now, depending on what sports book you look at, either 50.5 or 51, and the rest of the league is in that mid-40s range, which is where games tend to land. So the expectation is that today's game is going to be high scoring. And then you look at what Dallas did from a defensive standpoint last week, and that's something, you know, not everything when you think about

how early on we were hitting the over. Then the market got a little too overzealous. We went under. And then once the end of the season rolled around, we went back over on his player prop. So you've got last week, we got a bit fortunate. We had Todd Furman on the show. We had under Rashad White rushing yards, and he ended up just narrowly staying under the total of rushing yards. I thought Bill, Jacory Kroski-Merritt, ran the ball very well against the Philadelphia Eagles. Does that mean he's going to get more action today? And you think about, once again, not everything's going to be this simple, but last week, Cam Scataboo ran for 81 yards. Washington, will they have success on the ground against the Dallas Cowboys? Certainly, you think back to 4.5 yards per clip last week for the New York Giants. And then also, who can emerge at the tight end position today? Because Isaiah Likely, who is, you know, a unique guy, and we talked about him a bunch when he was in Baltimore, he was great in that victory for the Giants against Dallas on Sunday Night Football. He had 8 catches for 78 yards, a couple of touchdowns. So from a Washington standpoint, can we anticipate the tight ends maybe being a little bit more involved in this game? So there's a lot to kind of throw out there when you think about handicapping this game, and then what will the defense do against Dak Prescott? Also, the desperation factor in this game. I get it. It's week two, but you've got two teams in the NFC East with a loss already, and now Dallas at home. You're going to get that extra juice, I would imagine. But, you know, Washington, 6.5-point underdog last week at Philadelphia. Right now, Washington, 4.5-point underdog at Dallas. You ask yourself this question sometimes in handicapping. What would Dallas and Philly be on a neutral? Is this line move too much? Did Washington get upgraded? Did Dallas get dropped? And I think a little bit of yes in all of that. And with week two, the biggest thing, and we'll talk about this when we go around the league, the biggest thing is playing off of those overreactions. Case in point, we'll talk about a best bet of mine later on in the show. But I do think Sunday Night Football is a perfect example of a little bit of an overreaction, right? We all watched on Monday night Kansas City take care of business, looked the part. We handed them the AFC West because the Chargers lost to the Arizona Cardinals on Sunday. The Broncos have already lost, and nobody thinks the Raiders can actually win that division. So we just said, all right, Kansas City, you're back. Here you go. And maybe they will win the division. And then we saw Indianapolis, a team that some people were high on coming into the year, get blown out by the Baltimore Ravens at home. They stink. Let's throw them away. For me, that's where I want to jump in on. So that's why Indianapolis plus 6.5 throughout the week was the game that I was most intrigued to take a look at when we're trying to play off of those overreactions. Same could be said about Denver at home this afternoon. Denver right now, 2.5, 3-point favorite. They lose. They don't look good against Kansas City. Jacksonville beats the living you-know-what out of the Cleveland Browns. Denver laying 2.5 today. People are going to say, Jacksonville's going to walk into Denver and get that victory. Are we so sure? So that's the thing we want to do and play off these overreactions. When it comes to Washington and Dallas, I don't know what the overreaction is. I don't think there is much of an overreaction because there was so much optimism, hilarious, about this Dallas team, at least nationally, maybe not so much for you guys listening in. And I think Washington, there was a lot of pessimism coming in. And that's why we talked about on this show last week, I thought the number was a little too high. And did we get fortunate? Antonio Williams scooping that ball off the ground, not having it hit the turf, and that would have been a 24-16 loss as opposed to a 24-22 loss. But I do think things have kind of equaled out a little bit from the offseason perception of everybody so high on Dallas, so low on Washington. But now you've got a pair of 0-1 teams who played very differently, perception very different based off of their performance. And that's why we sit here, Dallas as a 4-point favorite. We'll dive into all the props that you need to know about today's game. We'll also go around the league, get some thoughts about the game starting in that 1 o'clock window. And of course, coming up top of the hour, we'll hand you off to Michael Jenkins as they will dive deep into Washington and Dallas. Dallas week is back. Boy, it felt great seeing those videos earlier this week of the new RFK. I know the juice has got to be flowing there in the nation's capital, excuse me,
about the new stadium in 2030. Let's do this.

0: this. Let's take a quick break here on the Big Wager. When we come back, my colleague Wes Reynolds from VSiN, I'll get his thoughts on Dallas and Washington, his best bets for the day as well. It's the Big Wager on Big 100.
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3: Coming up in 45 minutes, we'll hand it off to Michael Jenkins and Fred Smoot, the official pregame show right here on Big 100, your home of the Washington Commanders. It's Dallas week, Dallas and Washington. Kickoff 4:25 down at AT&T Stadium. A pair of 0-1 teams off of a week one loss against division rivals Washington 24-22. Got the cover against Philadelphia, but didn't get the W. And Dallas, as a road favorite, fell to the New York Giants 28-20. We'll find out how these games are being bet today coming up in 25 minutes when we check in with our good friend John Murray, the pride of Gonzaga College High School. But let's check in with another pride, the pride of Indiana, the one and only Wes Reynolds, my good friend and colleague from VSiN, joins me right now. You could follow Wes on social media at WesReynolds1. You know, Wes, it's week two, a lot of overreactions that you and I will be playing against here, and I want to get to those, but I opened the show saying, I don't know if there was an overreaction to Dallas and Washington. Maybe it was Washington, because there was a lot of pessimism. Isn't going to be as bad as maybe we expected. And Dallas, maybe, shockingly, is not going to be as good as we expected. So right now, the market sits at 4 consensus here with Dallas as a 4-point favorite in a total around 50.5. What'd you make of this game? How'd you handicap it going into this one later this afternoon?
4: Yeah, Tim, good to be with you. Thanks for having me. I'm still trying to figure out what I'm going to do at this game on the side, if anything. I do kind of lean to the over here because I think what we saw is that Dallas still has some problems defensively. And Jackson Dart was pretty much able to do what he wanted. They couldn't stop the run. Cam Scadaboo was able to run out that clock late. You're kind of thinking, okay, can Dallas get a stop? Can Dallas get a stop? But then you're watching it. It's like, no, they can't get a stop. And then on the Washington side, the concern I think everybody in the DMV had about the Commanders is still a concern. It's the offensive line being kind of shuffled all around a little bit. And Daniels, you know, first game back was a little inaccurate, kind of, you know, started to get into the flow a little bit late, and the Commanders got that cover. But I think we're still kind of trying to figure out these two teams a little bit, you know, what they're going to be. I don't think that the market is necessarily wrong at over 50.5 here on the over, even though that's a very big number.
3: Yeah, biggest number on the board. But hey, the biggest number of the week was on Thursday night. And if you bet the over, you were sitting back and pretty in that Bills Lions 41-31 game there in Western New York. Wes Reynolds joining me courtesy of, this hotline. I'm used to saying a different hotline at VSiN, but he is joining me here on the Big Wager. All right, let's get into some of the games that I deem to be a little bit of overreactions. And the first bet I made of the week, Wes, was on Sunday Night Football. And we sat there on Monday night. We watched Kansas City hand the ball off to Kenneth Walker and really dominate the Denver Broncos every which possible way. And with the Chargers losing to the Arizona Cardinals, it felt like on Tuesday morning the reaction was, well, Kansas City's back. They're going to win the division. And Indianapolis, well, they stink. They got blown out by the Ravens. The Ravens might be the best team in the NFL. Who knows? We'll see how that plays out. Was 6.5 too far for you? Are you looking at the Colts tonight on the road at Arrowhead?
4: Yeah, Tim, I did play the Colts, albeit if you watched last week, there wasn't really a lot to like necessarily. The defense was poor. Daniel Jones doesn't seem to completely have his mobility back. Maybe that's going to take a few games. as he's coming off that Achilles injury. But I think one thing, the market is telling us something that everybody, we're all kind of waiting for seven, right, to see if we can get seven in Kansas City, and it never came. So that showed you that there was some market resistance. And with Kansas City, who we played against Denver last Monday night, Mahomes wasn't really that sharp. He's coming back from his own injury, of course. Now, Kenneth Walker, I think, gives that offense a new dynamic in the fact that they haven't had that explosiveness in the running game. It's been running back by committee. Well, now they have an RB1, and that's Kenneth Walker III, the Super Bowl And, you know, Kansas City played solidly, and maybe they were being discounted a little bit too much in the market. Like, this is now Denver's division, and Kansas City is a thing of the past, and they were clearly motivated at home. Well, now that catches up here in week number two, and the Colts, with all the things going on, you know, who's going to be the green dot guy on defense? Anthony Richardson, the backup quarterback, gets hurt in a non-football injury yet again. You know, this time he didn't poke his eye out. He hurt himself lifting weights. But it's all been like bad news for Indianapolis, if you've been listening to any sports radio in that part of the country. And this is the time I think you just buy low on this team, because it almost looks like a layup for Kansas City. I don't think that's going to be the case in Arrowhead tonight.
3: Yeah, you and I are aligned on that one, Wes. So took the 6.5 earlier this week. Mostly sixes out there in the market. It does look like FanDuel still does have a 6.5. Let's go to the early window, these games that are going to kick off in 40 minutes. Minnesota and Chicago. You know, you saw Minnesota with the impressive comeback, or Green Bay collapse, however you want to define it. We know it's my ginger brother Carson Wentz back out there for Minnesota, which doesn't get too many people excited, especially those who had to live that year in Washington with him as the signal caller for the Commanders. But then Chicago goes out and drops a 59 spot. And look, I know the way that you like to bet, you and I are very similar in our mindset. I got to imagine you're trying to step in front of this freight train that is the Chicago Bears here as a 4.5-point favorite.
4: I am, and hopefully we don't get run over by that freight train, considering that the Bears set the all-time record in week number one for most points in 59. Now, on the other hand, they did allow 37 and just under 500 yards against Carolina. So the defense, I still think, has a lot of work there in Chicago, but credit Minnesota, and I know that looked like a faulty final, being that they won 39-22. They got out-yarded by almost 200 yards, but did get four sacks, two turnovers, pressured Jordan Love, the highest mark of any quarterback in the league. And I got to give credit to Carson Wentz. Look, I lived some of the Carson Wentz experience in Indianapolis, and he's probably seen his better days. He is a veteran quarterback, and one thing that he did, he got the ball to Justin Jefferson, which is, you know, the first thing you got to do as a Minnesota quarterback, but they've had problems doing that over the last couple of years. I think from a matchup standpoint, Minnesota is going to play a lot of cover two, and they played the highest rate in the league last week against Green Bay. And Caleb Williams has struggled against that a little bit in his career. Only a 64.5 passer rating last season. I don't think you're going to see Brian Flores, the defensive coordinator for the Vikings, bring in as many blitzes as he did with Jordan Love. They may play a little bit more underneath and try to kind of stick to that base cover too. Backup quarterbacks have actually been pretty good in the first 2 weeks of the season, ironically enough. Go back to 2013. I think they're 19-9 against the number. Market obviously very high on the Bears because of the explosion last week, but it didn't really react to the news, Tim. It's kind of stayed in that dead zone of 4.5 or 5. It didn't go one way or the other. So I'm going to trust Carson Wentz in this spot over Kyler Murray here and go with the Minnesota Vikings.
3: Wes Reynolds, once again, the voice that you hear. You can read all of his work over at VSiN, all of his best bets as well, if you are a VSiN Pro subscriber. 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I can't go through all of your bets here. We don't have enough time here, Wes, but I want to get to a game with a division foe. Folks here in the DMV obviously watched Philadelphia get the victory last week in Tennessee. You know, them and Miami, it felt like those were the teams battling out for to be the worst team in the NFL based off of the week one perception. But once again, here we are in week two. It's the overreaction time. So Tennessee at home is a touchdown underdog. Do you dare ride with the Titans down in Nash Vegas?
4: Well, like I told the guy from ABC, Tim, danger is my business. Like the quote in Fast Times at Ridgemont High from and danger is my business because I am playing Tennessee here, and I did play some under as well. Other than Cleveland, maybe no team looked worse than the Titans last week against the Jets. Like, it really wasn't even that competitive of a game. But the Titans are a team that I thought was going to be a little bit better, but maybe it was later on in the season. They're still pretty good defensively, and they're still very good against the run with Jeffrey Simmons, who's probably going to be a future Pro Football Hall of Famer. So I still think they're good in that regard. I do expect the defense to be better with Robert Saleh kind of as the head coach and calling the plays a little bit. Brian Daboll is the new offensive coordinator. So it takes a little time for that young quarterback. But Philadelphia, they're shuffling a little bit on the offensive line, which is usually the strength of the team. But they're kind of shuffling guys up there, moving guys a couple different positions. So they're in a little bit of flux, and they haven't quite figured it out. So I thought Philadelphia, and I'm sure that they're going to be a public play, you know, and I'm sure when you talk to John Murray later on in the program, he's going to say that. But I'm going to go with Tennessee here, albeit reluctantly. But sometimes, what do you say, Tim? We have to embrace the stink. Well, we're embracing it here, brother.
3: Yes, indeed. You got to go down and dirty. Sometimes you got to bet on Rice off of a 52-0 loss like I did yesterday, and maybe you'll get a magical backdoor cover like we were fortunate.
4: That would be nice, Tim. That was nice to have one of those go our way. And on NC State yesterday.
3: Talk
4: about for years.
3: Yeah, this is a NFL show. Not many people probably were too involved, but I had the worst beat maybe in the history of my life with NC State +3.5 yesterday. But maybe we got it back with Rice getting that backdoor cover. All right, dealer's choice, Wes Reynolds, before I let you run here, thanks for the insight as always. Where else will you take us on this Week 2 extravaganza?
4: Let's go to Denver. We've been playing a lot of dogs. Let's play kind of a favorite that doesn't really look very wanted here, and that's the Denver Broncos, who, oh, by the way, as we talk about all the contests here in Las Vegas, notably the Circa Million, they were the number one play by a clear margin over Kansas City. Well, what does Denver do? They only put up 10 points and 176 yards, and they're already wanting the Anthony Scaramucci Davis Webb as the offensive coordinator and be like, okay, 2 weeks and you're done. Sean Payton is going to take back over again. And then Jacksonville was so dominant against Cleveland last week. I'm going to buy on Denver here. They lost at home, by the way, to Jacksonville late in the season after they went 14-3 in the regular season. But I think that they're going to get right here a little bit. Remember, Jacksonville did end their 11-game win streak late in the regular season. So I'm going to go with the Denver Broncos. I don't think one game is enough to really totally sell this team. And maybe Jacksonville a little bit inflated off beating what arguably could be the worst team in the National Football League in Cleveland.
3: Follow him on social media at Wes Reynolds 1. Read him at vsin.com. He's my colleague and friend, Wes Reynolds. Wes, appreciate it, man. 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
4: Thank you, Tim. Same to you, pal.
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3: Coming up in 8 minutes, we'll check in behind the counter. How are folks betting Washington and Dallas? Maybe a little walk down memory lane, as well as my good friend John Murray from the Westgate Superbook, a D.C. native living out here in Vegas with me. And some memories he has of Washington and Dallas. But as we like to do, let's whirl you around the NFL. Couple thoughts here on the week two slate, the 1 o'clock window. You've got Green Bay and the Jets. Green Bay, yeesh, six straight losses, another blown lead last week. Do they bounce back? The Jets, overreaction? They look pretty good in week one, but it was the Tennessee Titans. We talked about the Minnesota Vikings and the Chicago Bears. The Bears, 59 points in that season-opening dominant victory over the Carolina Panthers. What do we get from the Chicago Bears here? You just heard from Wes Reynolds. He likes Minnesota catching the 4.5. Tend to agree there in a division game. What about Pittsburgh and New England? New England, after a week one loss, gets a little extra time to prepare for Pittsburgh. They're around a 4.5-point favorite in that spot. Carolina and Atlanta. Atlanta dealing with tons of injuries at the quarterback position. You want an ugly dog, ooh, buddy. Atlanta could be one of those. Good teaser leg, in my opinion. You could tease them up to 8.5 with a relatively low total. Tampa Bay, if you're in a survivor contest, got to imagine Tampa Bay high on your list as they are laying 8.5. Cleveland, yikes, did not look very promising there in that season-opening loss to the Jacksonville Jaguars. Cincinnati at Houston, kind of like Houston a little bit here in a bounce-back spot against the Cincinnati Bengals. I know Joe Burrow was dealing with a little bit of injury. Baltimore laying 8.5 against New Orleans in a spot where it looks like nobody is going to believe in Baltimore here. Also, plenty of teasers, I'd imagine, with the Baltimore Ravens in it. Philly and Tennessee, talked about this one briefly with Wes Reynolds. He likes the ugly dog in the Tennessee Titans, catching a full touchdown with a total of 39.5, 40. How bad are the Tennessee Titans? We might find out. Tend to think the ugly dog might have a shot in that one. Raiders, a win in week one. Kirk Cousins doesn't really air the ball out deep down the field all that much. The Chargers coming off of a gross loss. Maybe a massive spot for them as 6.5 points favorites. And then Sunday Night Football, the game that I am most intrigued outside of Washington and Dallas. Kansas City now 6.5 point favorite against the Indianapolis Colts. I like the Colts here. I think this is a clear overreaction. Also, short week for Kansas City. No travel, though. I'll take the Colts plus the 6.5 in this spot. Our game is Washington and Dallas. Kickoff will be heard right here on Big 100. Official pregame show will start at the top of the hour. And after this break, we'll find out how folks are betting Washington and Dallas as we'll go behind the counter with John Murray of the Westgate Superbook. It is the Big Wager on Big 100.
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0: Fruit is nature's candy, but is it getting a bad rap? Some parents are cutting fruit from their kids' diet, but are fears over sugar overblown? What parents need to know before they take fruit off the menu. Monday on 7 News in the morning. Trash piling up at an apartment complex for weeks. 7 News On Your Side steps in. 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Squatters take over other people's property. 7 News steps in. The law changes.
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3: Coming up in 20 minutes, the official pregame show, Cowboy Week, Dallas Week. It is here. First kickoff will be at 4:25 Eastern Time. How is this game being bet? What kind of memories does our next guest have? As I like to call him, the pride of Gonzaga College High School. He is senior director of Caesars Sportsbook out here in Las Vegas. And just a reminder, folks, bunch of locations scattered around the D.C. area, including Capital One Arena, the Horseshoe in Baltimore, Long Shots in Frederick as well. It is John Murray. John, Dallas Week, what does that mean to you?
28: I think my good to hear from you, Tim, first of all. And also, you can't call me the pride of Gonzaga College High School 7 days after Caleb Williams put 59 points on the board against Carolina. That, you can't do that. You just can't do that. But I think one of my favorite memories was 2007, the Washington team, which had a different nickname back then, they had to win their last game of the year to clinch a wild card spot. They played at home against the Dallas Cowboys. Dallas that year was actually the one seed. They were sitting everybody that week. They had home field advantage clinched. I flew back from Las Vegas. I was working at the Hilton Superbook as a ticket writer, and I flew back from Las Vegas. I went to the game with my dad and my brother, and we crushed Dallas, man. I want to say Chris Cooley had 3 touchdowns in that game. Blew out the Cowboys, clinched a playoff spot. Joe Gibbs was our coach. And it was a very emotional day. It was a couple of weeks after Sean Taylor, unfortunately, was killed. Mm. And it was a very emotional game, very emotional day. I loved that memory of the rivalry with Dallas. Great one.
3: Todd Collins at QB in that game. And Washington, I remember, got on quite the streak there at the end of the regular season.
28: Yeah.
3: And unfortunately met their match in the wild card round with the Seahawks. But still, yeah, great memory there. Mm-hmm. For me, I remember 2012. I was down in Florida. Sunday Night Football winning in Alfred Morris. RG3 was dealing with the injury. Alfred Morris went for like 200-plus rushing yards. So, so many great memories, no doubt. And hopefully today will be one. I'm curious because I had our mutual friend Wes Reynolds on the show earlier. And, you know, week two is about the overreactions, John. I'm sure you guys see it at the window. Everyone probably thinks that the Tennessee Titans are the worst team in the history of the world. Washington and Dallas, I don't know what the overreaction would be. You know, Dallas probably was propped up a little bit too high preseason. Shocker, I know. And then Washington, I thought, played better. So where are you guys at on this game? And have you seen any sharp money trickle in on Washington and Dallas?
28: Is Dallas ever not propped up too highly in the preseason?
3: This season's going to be different, John. This one's going to be different.
28: You know, famous last words. I laughed when I heard that they were firing their head coach and then promoting internally. I mean, we'll see how they look today. I would say that the money in this game, talking about Washington-Dallas game this afternoon, a lot of it's on the over. A lot of money over. Right now the total's 50.5. That game's both teams showed some flashes on offense last week. I would say Dallas did not look good defensively at all on Sunday Night Football against the New York Giants. So seeing some money on the over, 50.5 in this one.
3: All right, John. So looking elsewhere around the league and, you know, just playing, you mentioned Chicago. So let's jump to that game because I got to imagine Chicago, 59 points, Minnesota, even though they came back and won, it's Carson Wentz. You know, we lived the Carson Wentz year here in Washington for, for a bit, did not work out all that well. So I got to imagine in the early window, there's plenty of interest from the betting public on the Chicago Bears that they're just going to continue to put up 50 burgers on everybody.
28: It's a good thing you didn't ask me if Carson Wentz ever played for Washington, because I think I must have just spaced that out entirely. I do remember it now that you said that. I would have got that one wrong. So it's good thing the questions are a little bit easier. You talk about a game where the, you know, I know people love to hear this, the pros versus the Joes. You might not have a better example this entire week two of the National Football League than the total in that game.
3: Ooh.
28: Where the public loves the over in Minnesota-Chicago, but that total's been going down all week because of some wise guy action to the under. Caleb Williams, my fellow Gonzaga graduate, he came through a couple years after me, but fellow Gonzaga graduate, that offense looked incredible last week. 59 points. I got to tell you, Tim, the book doesn't do too well on player props when a team scores 59 points, by the way. They love the over in that game. A lot of prop action on that game. My guy Caleb, Justin Jefferson on the other side. So that's going to be a game where the public is going to come be betting the over with both hands. But we've seen that rejected a little bit, though, from some of the sharper accounts going on the under.
3: The voice you hear, John Murray, our good friend, he joins us each and every week. If you come out to Vegas during the football season, or not the football season, go check out the Westgate Superbook. He is the senior director there, Caesars Sports as well, and they've got a bunch of locations, including Capital One Arena in the nation's capital. You could follow John on social media at Vegas Murray. John, before we dive into a couple more games, you and I were hanging out at a local watering hole on Thursday night, enjoying some lovely buffalo wings and some beverages, as we are one to do. I didn't want to talk work with you, but I can't imagine a 41-31 game with Josh Allen and Jared Goff seemingly doing whatever they want. That's probably not the best result for a sports book.
28: No. The book did very poorly on that game. That was not how you want to start your week. Absolutely not. But you know, I've always said that it's good for the book. It's not good for the book. But if the book's going to take a game like that, you want it early in the week. You know, people's pockets filled going into the weekend. Certainly didn't do well. Didn't do well on player props. Josh Allen scoring a touchdown there. No good. One thing I do think everybody should understand, if you are playing player props with Caesars Sportsbook, which you should be doing if you're in the DMV, they have injury protection So if you bet DJ Moore player props, DJ Moore got hurt in that game for Buffalo, you got a refund. So if you're betting that either on your app or at one of the retail locations that Tim mentioned, you will get refunded if your player gets hurt in the first half. That's something Caesars Sports is really good about, that getting the money back to the players, giving them another opportunity to play. Hopefully it's not 41-31 in any of these primetime games this weekend, Tim. I mean, you got to at least give us a chance here to be successful, folks. But, yeah, so certainly that was not a good game. Great seeing you. It was a fun time, but not a good outcome for the book. Not at all.
3: All right. Before we let you run, John, you mentioned the saying pros versus Joes. I know a lot of people get their ears perk up when they hear that. Minnesota, Chicago, you've seen under money come in from the wise guys. You've seen the public bet the over, which makes a ton of sense. Is there any other game that you've noticed maybe a little bit of that pros versus Joes battle, if you will, on the board today?
28: Well, you know, I'm media trained now, Tim, so I know all the buzzwords.
3: You're very good at it, yes.
28: I would say sharp money. If you guys are looking for sharp money in the National Football League Week 2, I would definitely say the New York Jets. And that's a team that I feel like has been getting sharp money every week for the 20 years that I've been out in the desert booking games. The sharp guys love the Jets. They like them again this week. They're at home against Green Bay. They bet the Raiders at +7, which I thought was an interesting one. You know, the Chargers had a horrible performance last Sunday, lost at home to Arizona. I would imagine L.A. is still a Raiders town, guys. It's not a Chargers town. So I would expect there to be a lot of Raiders fans at SoFi today. They took the Raiders. They took Carolina. Carolina, that game, the favorite is flipped in that game. Carolina now favored by 2.5 on the road against Atlanta. Cooper Rush in there at quarterback for Atlanta. I would imagine that's probably why we're seeing money the other way. See if Carolina can rebound after giving up 59 points last week. Did I mention that was bad for the book? Did I mention that a third time?
3: You did, yeah.
28: We
3: terrible for you guys.
28: We did pretty well last night when Ole Miss beat LSU, I'll tell you that, pal. But it comes and goes. Certainly that was a great result for us. And hopefully some fun games today. And hopefully no 90-point games, though. I mean, give me a break. You know, give me a break, folks.
3: By the way, I just looked at a picture. Maybe this is why people are interested in the under. Vikings, Bears, 20-mile-an-hour winds and a 50-70% chance of rain. Woof. Prettiest day there in Chicago. John, always appreciate you jumping on the show, and enjoy a little Dallas week. Should be a fun one later on this afternoon.
28: Yeah, looking forward to the game. Definitely going to be watching it here at the Westgate Superbook, and looking forward to speaking to you next week, buddy.
3: There he is, John Murray. He's a big shot, senior director, Caesars Sportsbook. Once again, locations all over the DMV, including Capital One Arena in Frederick and the Horseshoe up in Baltimore. Let's take a quick break. When we come back, final thoughts on Washington and Dallas and my favorite plays for the upcoming week as well. 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
3: We're wrapping things up here on The Big Wager as the official pregame show for Commanders Cowboys starts top of the hour. My guy Michael Jenkins holding it down there, and then they'll hand it off for the live play-by-play at 4:25 from AT&T Stadium. You just heard from John Murray, giving us a little insight from behind the counter on Washington and Dallas. Once again, total 50.5, 51. Some support on the over, and spread right now sitting at 4 or 4.5 for that game. I'll be honest, we don't always have to have a bet on the Washington game here on The Big Wager. We had a couple last week, and thankfully most of them came home. I got nothing for tonight. Maybe a lean towards the over. Washington plus the points, but I will not be betting this game. I would say from a player prop standpoint, the one that intrigues me the most, do we see Jaden get out and run today? Over under on Jaden rushing yards, 35.5. He had 31 in the season opener against Philadelphia. And remember, Jackson Dart ran for 50-plus yards last week against the Dallas Cowboys. My betting card today, it starts with the Indianapolis Colts. Took them at 6.5. Still a 6.5 out there at FanDuel. And the more we discussed it, I'm intrigued by the Minnesota Vikings. We heard about our guy, Wes Reynolds. He likes the Minnesota Vikings here, catching 4.5 points. And also, the total. John Murray just told us, pros versus Joe's situation, rain, wind in Chicago, could be ugly. Give me the under, and give me the Vikings. And hopefully, on Big 100, we are rejoicing with a Washington Commander victory on the road. All right, that's going to do it for today's show. Thanks to Ian, my producer. Thanks to Wes Reynolds and John Murray for joining us. I'm Tim Murray. We'll be back next week, hopefully talking about a 1-1 Washington Commander squad. The official pregame show is up next.
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20: 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This is Washington Commanders football. Washington wasted no time showing a nasty attitude on defense.
4: Here's a snap to Hurts. Quick pass to the right side. Wow, that is cross again. Seeing it coming. Takes down Mekhi Levin for a 5-yard loss to the 25. 3rd and 8 at the 48-yard line. Here's the snap. Washington's bringing pressure. He gets rid of it quickly. Wow, huge hit on the intended target, Dontavian Wicks. That was resourceful.

0: and a couple of new receivers were flying around the field.
1: Davis got time, surveying, looking, lets one fly. In between defenders to Antonio Williams, inside the 20. Clutch throw from Jaden to Williams.
2: Eagles break five, Eagles has to let it go.
1: Into the middle of the field, Stephon Diggs, touchdown! Touchdown Washington! The first touchdown for the kid who came home, Stephon Diggs!
3: And that is Vincent Stephon Diggs. You get him one-on-one, and I know Cooper DeGene, you were all pro last year, but Stephon Diggs is a magician when it comes to route running.
0: This afternoon, another hated division rival.
4: Play action fake to Dorsett. Hit the ball well. Set up a screen, batted in the air, picked off by Darryl Grant. Touchdown, Washington Redskins! I don't believe it!
0: Washington, Dallas.
5: Hit that gas, fellas. Hit that gas today. We'll attack them all day, all right?
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6: Here we go. Welcome to Dallas Week. 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Our Commanders and Big D to battle the hated.
7: Yes.
6: Dallas Cowboys.
7: Warranted. It's warranted.
6: Oh, it is warranted.
7: It's warranted.
6: Let's start with the hate.
7: No. At the end of the day, sometimes it's healthy. All right?
6: Yeah.
7: For competition. All right. So at the end of the day, it could only be a game that's a rivalry if both teams win.
6: Yeah.
7: Right?
6: And it's one of those games where both sides want it just as badly. It is the Mattress Warehouse Command Center Tailgate Show. I'm Michael Jenkins, joined all season by my guy and Get Loud co-host Fred Smoot, as we come to you live from the Big Bear AI Command Center Studios in Ashburn and broadcasting on the flagship Big 100 across the Washington Commanders Radio Network. This is what we wait for, and we get it in week 2.
7: No, we get it now. And I kind of like that. We play them early, we play them late.
6: Yeah.
7: Like, so this for early and late drama right there. We got Dak Prescott and the unstoppable offense that did the Giants give us the ingredients on how to stop them.
6: The formula, I think.
7: I have always said with these high-flying offenses, if you're watching the game as much as I am, you probably lost. Could that mean we play ball control?
6: I see what you're saying.
7: That's what the Giants did. Like, do you

0: 14, 15 play drives. Then you look at the clock and you just took off 9 minutes. Like they're trained. And but it's also, what is it doing to the defense of the
1: country? Wearing them out.
0: Wearing them out to the point where they're playing 70, 80 plays. And now, guess what? In the fourth quarter, now you impose your will on them. Yeah. Right? But are they a dangerous team? Yes, they are. Do I think the expectations were set too far in the offseason? Yes, I do, because that's what we do in the offseason.
1: That's part of the offseason, man, when everybody's undefeated, you know?
0: Yeah, that's what I'm saying. And in the offseason, everybody crowned them. Everybody had crowned them the NFC Kings. Everybody had put them in the Super Bowl. And I was like, we still got games to play, people. Like, people don't understand. Just because we got some of the pieces from last year, this truck don't run the same. That's it's a year older.
1: That's exactly right. Over the next 3 hours, you're going to hear from head coach Dan Quinn, London Fletcher, Santana Moss, Brian Mitchell, Logan Paulson, Babe Laufenberg, Steve Berline, and the voice of the Commanders, Bram Weinstein. Of course, we got Smoot here as well. We know Washington dropped that tough one to Philly last week, 24-22. And again, it was really winnable. The Commanders scoring with about a minute left in regulation on that one-yard touchdown pass from J. 85 to rookie Antonio Williams. It was really good last week. Washington needed that two-point conversion. They tried to shovel pass to tight end John Bates, who was swallowed up immediately, and that essentially ended the game. The Eagles just penetrated with Moro Ojomo just coming up and swallowing up Bates.
0: Yeah.
1: Let's get this out of the way. Did you like that call or not?
0: I'm going to tell you this, Jinx. Like, it ain't nothing like talking to a boxer or MMA fighter, because they'll tell you what really happened in the many fights they've been in.
1: Yeah.
0: And do you remember back in the Andy Reid, Donovan McNabb, Brian Westbrook days?
1: I sure do.
0: Do you remember how many times that they ran that play on us in the goal line and how many times they scored?
1: I like how contemplative you're being right now. You got your feet propped up and you're looking at me like, let's go back down memory lane. You're right.
0: How many times have we seen Pat Mahomes and Kelce do this play?
1: A billion times.
0: It weaponizes your rush against you. Mm-hmm. Meaning, the more you penetrate, the more likely this play is to work. All right? Was it the right play call? Yes, when it works, it is. You are a genius. When it doesn't, it's pie in your face. You know that as a player. You know that as a coordinator. Yeah. That's just what it's going to be like. It's his first four quarters coordinating. Right? He's going to grow. Mm-hmm. All right? And when that play actually works one day, then you got nothing to say. But yes, you will be zeroed in on if you had a chance to win the game and didn't win the game about this play. But I have played on plenty of top five defenses in this league.
1: Yeah.
0: And that play has worked on us many of times.
1: Yeah.
0: To the point we hate it.
1: I think you make a good point about, as much as young players like a Sonny Styles, like an Antonio Williams, could be Catron, these guys are learning the game. Certainly, David Blau knows the game.
0: Yes.
1: But learning to be an offensive coordinator, particularly when you're going up against a guy like Vic Fangio, that's a learning process as well.
0: What would happen if Mr. Miyagi listen to me,
1: James. No, I'm listening. That was good.
0: If the Karate Kid challenged Mr. Miyagi, what happened? He waxed on and waxed off on him.
1: Mr. Miyagi would wipe the floor with Danielson.
0: Only because Mr. Miyagi got 50-plus years.
1: Right.
0: Of work in. Well, that's Vic Fangio. Imagine your first performance as an offensive coordinator going against could be the best coordinator in the game. Like, that's a measuring stick. And did he have some counters for some of them blows that Vic Fangio threw? He did. All right. So if I'm judging him off this, wait till they get a load of him after he gets some pelts under his belt.
1: Yeah.
0: So all I'm saying is there was a great challenge for week one, and now with the Dallas Cowboys, we got somebody off of the Vic Fangio tree.
1: Mm-hmm.
0: Now, as you see, the Cowboys couldn't run that defense as good as Philadelphia. Got guys that been in it 4 or 5 years. Got 3 Pro Bowlers in the defensive backfield. Got Zach Bond at the middle linebacker that's an All-Pro. Got 2 All-Pro tackles. That's the difference.
1: Yeah.
0: And they know these plays. They've been here, done that. They run that mesh coverage. Next time our coordinator Blau sees it, he going to add on to the stuff that worked. Yeah.
1: Well, let's get to today's injury report presented by Morgan & Morgan, America's largest injury firm. Injured? Visit ForThePeople.com. For Washington, a couple of big losses. Frankie Louvu out with a groin injury, had a big sack of Jalen Hurts last week, and now new tight end Chig Ogonkwo also out, missing the first game of his NFL career with a hamstring. For the Cowboys, safety Malik Hooker and the former Longhorn linebacker DeMarvion Overshown both out. We'll have a full and active report when it comes your way.

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1: Yes, I wanted to the fan base, does our Get Loud segment change our personality? Or we are still the same personalities.
0: I don't think I've seen any change in you.
1: No, I'm just saying.
0: I think we have a little more structure because obviously we have time cues to meet.
1: Yeah.
0: We have a more complicated setup because we're going to Dallas and back. But as far as our personalities, I feel like it's pretty much the same.
1: I'm just saying because sometimes different shows bring out a different part.
0: 100%. Yeah.
1: It's all about the feel of the show, but it's Cowboys weekend. I could just remember back as a rookie not knowing what that meant.
0: Yeah.
1: And feeling the intensity from the city.
0: Yeah.
1: Like, you can't even go to the grocery store. The little old lady telling you, you know what you got to do, right?
0: Mm-hmm.
1: Like
0: that time.
1: You can't go anywhere. You at Popeye's. You know what you got to do, right? Like, you're pumping gas.
0: Yeah.
1: And the question is continuously asked to you. Like, you know what this means to us. Mm-hmm. So then you realize, I know I'm playing for the name on back of the jersey.
0: Yeah.
1: But I'm playing for the name on front of this jersey.
0: No doubt about it.
1: Because it's representing some pain, some wins, some victories, some losses. It represents something that's way before me and way after me. And I think this is what you really got to get a scope of if you're a player from that view set.
0: Yeah. Well, Sonny Styles is about to get his first taste of this rivalry. Second game ever in the NFL. And early this week, he joined the Players Club with Santana Moss, London Fletcher, and Bluefoot.
2: You find out you're playing in Deronte Jones' defense. In the preseason, didn't utilize you anywhere near the way that they were going to use you in the regular season. And we see you out there blitzing and doing all the different things, coming off the edge, all the different positions that you lined up in. What's it like for you playing in Deronte Jones' defense?
3: I think it's an aggressive, solid defense. You know, we're going after the quarterback, trying to make him uncomfortable. You know, I think a big thing for him, he likes to get us one-on-ones with backs.
2: Mm-hmm.
3: And in our room, Coach Norton, he preaches that we got to win all of our one-on-ones.
2: Yeah. Mm-hmm.
3: So, you know, we're blitzing, we get one-on-one, we're expected to win. So it's an aggressive style. Like, you get to have fun. Mm-hmm. There's a lot of movement. Yeah. I think it's kind of unpredictable at times for the quarterback and for the offensive coordinator, so it's fun for us.
0: What did you see out of Sonny Styles? What are your realistic expectations for him throughout the season?
1: You know what, Jinx? I'm more impressed with his mental preparation. Because you know he was green dot when Frankie Louvu went down.
0: That's
1: right. So that means not only I got to do my job as a middle linebacker, I got to line people up, mm-hmm. I got to make checks, and I got to make calls. And for that to be put on your lap, mm-hmm. the first game of your career, and you basically chew it up and spit it out,
0: tells
1: me everything I need to know about you. But when I met him and his daddy, I already knew what time it was.
0: Yeah.
1: Like, the mental part of this and the mental preparation, he's on top of this. Like, he's only gonna get scarier. Like, this reminds me of one dude I played with. That means, you know, like, you kind of a monster for your position.
0: Yeah.
1: Like, you, like, how should I say, kind of oversized mm-hmm. for your position. Like, you don't see 6'5 linebackers.
0: Yeah.
1: All right. But you're also too fast. Like, usually linebackers are not that fast. This is how we felt when Sean Taylor walked on the field for the first time. And I was like, that's a safety? Then I seen him standing in a huddle next to LeVar, and they were the same size, and I was like, okay.
0: You're different.
1: I like this. Like, you are the 1% of the 1%.
0: Right, that's exactly
1: right. And that makes you a mammal, a beast. That makes you something mythical. Right? That makes you different than the rest of us. All the rest of us, like, we stand proud on we part of that 1%. Yeah. But then when we meet somebody, we like, that's scary.
0: Yeah.
1: Like, this Deion Sanders, that's scary. Mm-hmm. All right, like, it's difference, and this guy right here, when his mental really catch up with his athletic prowess, and he's going to be scary for people. He's going to be a hybrid of Luke Kuechly when it comes to the mental linebacker game, Pat Willis when it comes to being able to run people down sideline to sideline, and when it comes to just range for passes and stuff, very Fred Warner-esque.
0: Oh, I like that.
1: Like, so he's a mixture of them all.
0: Each and every week here on the show, we take your million-dollar question, so let's find out what we got this week.

0: question, and we'll answer it after the break. This is from Zachary. What's going on, guys? Does it make a difference? You gotta think about this,
1: man. Yeah.
0: Does it make a difference whether the coordinators were in the booth or on the sideline? Also, did Fred have a preference either way? Thanks, guys, and I'll see you at the Super Bowl. Okay.
1: I like this.
0: All right, we're going to think about that, and we'll have your answer next. 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
0: Let's get out on game day. If you haven't checked out our podcast, it drops every Tuesday on the Commanders YouTube channel. And I will say, give us a little plug here.
1: Yeah.
0: We talk about the Commanders, I will say, the media team does an incredible job. They cover everything. They get in the film room.
1: Yeah.
0: They talk with DQ. They have
1: all the minutia.
0: All the minutia. But we like to talk a little pop culture as well and kind of mix in football.
1: We go off the rails.
0: Yes.
1: We're football plus life.
0: Yeah, that's right. I like that. That's right.
1: That's what we are. Yeah. Life is football and football is life, and we're football plus life. So we can't act like these things. We can't see out our eyes and talk about other subjects other than just what's going on with the Commanders.
0: Well, one thing that we both love, a person we both love, is Ric Flair. Mm-hmm. And that leads us to our million-dollar question.

0: Zachary. Zachary, thank you for your $1 million question. You can email us, call us with your questions, washingtongetloud@gmail.com, or call us at 703-726-7419. Zachary says, does it make a difference whether the coordinators in the booth or in the sideline, did you have a preference?
1: I did have a preference, and because I'm old, I like things done the old way. I like human communication.
0: Yes.
1: I like to feel the expressions. I like to know, like, emotionally know the cues of my coordinator. Like, yeah, Greg Williams is on the sideline with us because he wants us to look in his eyes when he says certain things. Like, football is this, who got the confidence?
0: Yeah.
1: Confidence is everything. And I think X's and O's is one thing. And I understand sometimes it gives coaches a better view.
0: Sure.
1: But me, I want my coach on the sideline. I want him in the trenches with me.
0: I like that.
1: Yeah, it's something about.
0: Plus, there's something about being able to read someone. If you're a person who is very outgoing, very visceral, I'm that way, you're that way, you can read people's energy when they're right there.
1: Yeah, and that's what you need to do. Like, and like I said, it is nothing like going to war and being in the trenches. I'm in the heat with you.
0: Yeah.
1: I'm in the rain with you. I'm in the snow with you. All right? I can see what's going on, and I think it's a more intimate connection when the coach is on the sideline compared to, you notice how we are when they be like the phone for you. do you see the look on our face? Because it's like your mom scolding you out. It's different than you being right here in my face. I can take it in my face.
0: One thing we do on the show, we take your emails and your phone calls, but we take your voicemails as well. So I have a voicemail this week from our good friend Juanita.
2: Hello, Get Loud crew. This is Juanita calling from Houston. I'm sure you've heard from enough fans that are probably about to run the bus off the road, burn it, torch it, and everything. I just wanted to call and say, while we didn't win the game, I'm very proud of how our defense played. Tyler Owens, I see you, boo. Same with Sonny Styles. I saw them hits. I said, okay, I see our defense, and I'm actually excited about what we're doing. For those that don't remember, and when you think back to 2024, we actually started the season with a couple losses. I think it was two losses. And so there were some moments, of course. I was very frustrated with the celebration penalty and some of the other unnecessary penalties that we got. But I feel like the guys played hard. We're going to find a way to get Terry the ball. We're going to find a way to get Diggs the ball. I know our offense is going to get it together. Blau, this is your first game. Congratulations, Blau and Durante. You know, both of y'all called really good games. I think that Durante did an amazing job. I'll say the defense holding Philly and actually still being in the game because we got blown out last year, for those that don't remember, like really blown out kind of thing. So I just wanted to say I'm proud of how our guys played, and I'm looking forward to the rest of the season. And regardless of what happens, I'm still a Washington fan either way. Let's go, Commanders.
1: That's what I'm talking
0: about.
1: Look
0: at that. Juanita always brings it, by the way.
1: Wait, think about this, though. I hope people know the Patriots. And who did the Patriots play in the Super Bowl?
0: Seahawks. Yeah.
1: They both lost in week one last year.
0: Yeah.
1: Nobody ever thought we was going 17-0. It only happened one time. Mm-hmm. So if you knew we were going to lose some games, does it matter if they early or late?
0: That's a good point.
1: Like, I'm just saying. And
0: I mean, it really doesn't.
1: And
0: if you're going to – week one – I heard you guys talking about this on Command Center because I don't just promote these pods. Yeah. I listen to them. Yeah. And you were making the point, hey, it's 1 week, man. It's one week.
1: Do you want us peaking in week one?
0: Right.
1: You don't want us to peak in week one. You want us to start to peak around week 11, week 10, where this team got our identity. They knew who they are. We know what this version of us needs. If this is a defense special teams led team, we would know these things by then.
0: Right.
1: But for you to want everything to look perfect in week one, under new circumstances, meaning under new coordinators, under just a lot of new things, we got 70% new players on the team. Like, you're talking about a total overhaul. We don't look the same. We don't feel the same. But I had some callers call in and lose it in the post-game show. All right?
0: Okay.
1: Jack got called everything but a child of Jesus. Right? So, at the end of the day, it happens. And I understand. Fan is short for fanatic.
0: Yeah.
1: But you can't be fanatical in this situation. You have to look through clear eyes and say, all right, this team going to only get better. And if people are talking about Philadelphia as a Super Bowl contender, we was measured by a Super Bowl contender And we, what, 2 points short?
0: And on the road again.
1: All right, yeah. Hostile territory.
0: Well, coming up next, the head coach stopped by this week for his thoughts on the early season for the Burgundy and Gold, and you will hear from him next. It is Get Loud on Game Day, and this is the Mattress Warehouse Command Center Tailgate Show. 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
0: Welcome back on an NFL Sunday. It is week two in the National Football League. Rivalry week for the Commanders, Dallas week, as we always say, and you know it is Dallas week. I complain about this every single time, and that complaint is, as someone who's lived in the district for two plus decades, I was going to say I never tire. That is not correct. I am always tired of hearing from Cowboys fans in the city.
1: Now, I got to ask you, this is a fellow Texan. You're from the great state of Texas.
0: I am.
1: Did you grow up a Dallas Cowboy? You can say it now.
0: I did not. Oddly enough, I'll make this story short. Believe it or not, I grew up an Eagles fan for a short time because my mom went to school with Wilbert Montgomery.
1: All right.
0: Running back for the Eagles. He was a very good running
1: back. I know.
0: And
1: him.
0: Imagine as a kid.
1: Like it just blew in your mind.
0: Oh, my God. You sat next to this guy in Abilene, and then I was sick. I was in the hospital. They sent me a care package, and that was a big deal.
1: It sold it for you.
0: Right. As a kid, how could you not? But I grew out of that and didn't really have an NFL team. I like that era for the Eagles, but then when I got here, I'm all in.
1: I understand because growing up in Mississippi, you either become a Saints fan. A Cowboys fan, like Cowboys rule Mississippi.
0: Yeah.
1: and a Falcon fan, which the Falcons have no fan. So at the end of the day, it like Cowboys, like my uncles, most of them are Cowboys fans. So I had to deal with my family getting them tickets to a game like such as today in Dallas to hear them boo me.
4: I can't believe you have to put up with that.
1: No, family matters.
4: Yeah, that's right.
1: Like they're not going to switch teams because you got drafted by a team.
4: That's exactly right.
1: They're just not. They've got too much invested in it. They might lay off a little bit, but no, they are. They're hell-bent on being the fans that they are.
4: We were talking about Sonny Styles in the previous segment. Another rookie who looked really good in his debut was on the offensive side. We're talking about the third rounder out of Clemson, Antonio Williams. And head coach Dan Quinn shared his excitement about the rook on a game plan.
13: Rookie wide receiver Antonio Williams, who led the team in receiving yards last weekend and got his first NFL touchdown against the Philadelphia Eagles. He really shined last weekend. Coach, what was your takeaway from his performance, and how can a young player build on such a great debut?
14: Yeah, I thought he's shown like he's ready to be a clutch player. Mm-hmm. And to be in the moments, it was not once, Brian, where it was too big for him. And that's really in training camp as well. I think what a great room to be developed in, you know, Bobby and Andre as coaches and Terry and Steph and Jalen and others, you know, Van and Trey, others like in a whole room. If you were a player as a rookie, I think you'd say that's the type of environment I'd want to be in, you know, to help me grow as fast as I can. I love how fast he's learned the system. He's got great feel for the game, where to stop, when to go, how to adjust a route. So some of that certainly came, you know, through his time at Clemson, but in his time here, man, you can see, you know, it's starting to take off, and so that's a really cool thing. But making some big third down catches, touchdown, he's got great hands. But I think his focus—that's the thing I've been most impressed by. Like in the moments, man, it just stays right there, which is awesome.
4: He was really good, and they needed him last week because the Eagles bottled up Terry. He couldn't get open, but Antonio Williams really showed what he could do, and DQ was talking about route running. That's one of the first things I think we noticed about him.
1: The smooth operator. That's who he is. Mm-hmm. Like, nothing seems to be too big for him. And think about this. He go to luxury of him having Terry and Stephon Diggs. Mm. He is the third man on the pole. He will never get double covered.
4: Yep.
1: As long as he can beat one-on-ones the rest of the year, he could feast. And that's what it's about. He's going to be going against the third-best corner on the team. It's usually going to be him and him singled up together. Right? Like, yep. So it's going to be may the best man win. And if he could do that to Cooper DeJean, one of the best nickels in the game, inside corners in the game, watch out for the rest of the league. The smooth operator is here. Turn that Sade on.
4: He was awesome. So, speaking of the offense,
1: yeah,
4: what do you want to see from this offense today against Dallas? We've talked about keeping the Cowboys off the field with maybe some sustained drives for the Burgundy.
1: Yeah.
4: But what else do you want to see?
1: Well, I see right now Jaden is mastering calling the plays at the line of scrimmage. And as you notice, going against the Eagles on the road, he was letting the play clock get to around 2, 3, 4, 5 seconds before he snapped the ball. Like, that's because of all the changes he's doing, this and that. I want to see that be a little bit smoother. I want to see that ball hiked around 9, 10 seconds left on the clock. They tell me you done already got in and out of a play, but you also not giving the pass rush a heads up, because if you let it count down to 2 and 1, they coming off the ball regardless because they know you got to snap the ball.
4: Yeah.
1: So now you're talking about them jumping the snap count because you're letting the clock run down. So now I want to see him faster. I want to see him process things a little faster, and I want to see him not eat up so much of the clock.
4: Well, if you want to email us or send us your voicemails, we play them on the pod, we play them on the pregame show. 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
1: Big 100. You gotta love it.
4: Coming up next, we will hear from DQ as he is down on the field with Logan. It is back to Dallas we go. 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
7: 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Let's go to AT&T Stadium in Arlington, just outside of Dallas. Our Logan Paulson is standing by with the head coach, Dan Quinn.
8: Coach, obviously week one in the books, another divisional rival here. Like, talk to me about like coming back home to Dallas and what this means to you, and how is it playing a division opponent?
9: I think number one, man, that's it, the division opponent. Like, what a cool matchup, and you've been a part of them to know that like these two franchises have been going at it for a long time, and it's awesome to be a part of this rivalry. So it's not lost on me, not lost on the team, and so like, yeah, we're tuned up and ready to roll.
8: Awesome. And a guy who's kind of experiencing this rivalry for the first time is Sonny Styles, getting more responsibility today. Well, what's the expectation for him with the green dot?
9: Yeah, I think he's somebody that's demonstrated like continually leveling up, you know, mini camps into training camps into the season. And so he's definitely prepared for that. And he's got a good crew around him, you know, to assist with that communication. But no question about it. Like, he's in those shoes, and he's supposed to be.
8: Can't wait to watch him. And then obviously Jaden Daniels week one offense was a little bit up and down, but finished very strong. What's the expectation for him against the Dallas defense?
9: Yeah, for sure. Let's get off to a winning start. And that means, you know, some conversions on third downs to have the ball to go. Like, we definitely know it's going to be a field position game, both you know, place kickers, returners, all sorts of stuff with special teams. So for us, sustaining some drives, Logan, I think that's a big key for us. Both sides have explosive players, but I think the third down and fourth down readiness, that's going to be a number one top of it.
8: Yeah, and you talked about explosive players for Dallas specifically, right? They've got great receivers, good quarterback. How do you kind of, you did a great job week one. How do you continue unsettling that offense?
9: Yeah, you have to for sure know where the premiums are and what that could look like and really do a good job of disguise. You know, you've got to make life difficult on the quarterback post-snap. And so that's, you know, such an important part of this game. But knowing where the premiums are, what looks could look like, and then after it, man, like, we have got to go and, like, see our defense rolling and hitting and, like, see if we can knock the ball out a little bit.
8: Awesome, man. Really excited to watch.
9: All right, thanks.
7: Guys, thank you. 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Savings for the whole family. DQ gets it. First thing out of his mouth was, hey, man, it's a division game. I'm jacked for this.
10: You're going to be jacked for it. Like, yeah. At the end of the day, this is the NFC East. These are four major markets. These are... It's hatred that's underlying 100 years deep. Right, the Cowboys and the Washington Command, this always going to be something. Mm-hmm. Philadelphia, like me and Santana in London, we didn't have this talk trying to figure out which one do we hate the most. And if you X 10 of us, you might get 10 different answers.
7: Like, depending on the generation, do you think?
10: All right, well, Tanner say he hated the Giants the most.
7: Really?
10: Yes, he hated the Giants. And I know why, because we had these nightmares of Michael Strahan smiling from the other sideline, just showing them tussed off to it because he know they about to get after us. Me, I hate the Bleacher Creatures of Philly. Like, they're just so, the rudest fans
7: ever.
10: And, like, I think of all sports.
7: Yeah.
10: I think they are the rudest fans in all of sports. The Raiders are weird fans. They're not angry.
7: They're in there. They're not necessarily angry towards you like Eagles fans. They're just in their own world.
10: They're in their own world, and they just spaced out. But the Eagles fans, they come to inflict pain. That's difference. All right? That's a different thing. So you X different people, they're going to probably give you a different answer.
7: Well, coming up next on the show, Logan Paulson is going to be with us as we ramp this baby up. Cowboys, Commanders, and what we can expect on offense in Game 2. That's Fred Swood. I'm Michael Jenkins. 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
7: 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The Bengals and Texans scoreless in the second quarter. Patriots lead the Steelers 10-0 in the second. Trevion Henderson, a 39-yard touchdown run. Browns and Bucks tied at 6 in the second. Carolina leads Atlanta 10-0. Bryce Young with a touchdown pass. Ravens lead the Saints 7-0 in the second. Vikings and Bears tied at 3. Packers and Jets scoreless in the first quarter, and the Eagles and Titans knotted at 7. Let's head on down to Logan, see what he's up to.
10: Yeah.
7: You can check out Logan Paulson all over the Commanders' YouTube and social media channels. Catch him on Command Center and the Game Plan with head coach Dan Quinn. And this afternoon, of course, on the sidelines as part of our official broadcast crew. Logan, let's get this out of the way first. What did you think of the two-point play call last Sunday?
8: Well, gosh, man, you just totally surprised me. Wow, there we go. Let's talk about two-point play. So what I will say is, like, you know, two-point plays are kind of funny because, like, they're on the sheet very early in the week, and obviously, like, they decided as a staff that they really liked that call. They felt like it put them in a good position to, you know, obviously score that two-point conversion. And on paper, I'm okay with it. You know, like, just from a schematic X's and O's, like, when there are circles and X's on the page, like, that's what I think is okay. However, like, in the moment, Jaden Daniels is kind of feeling himself. He's playing really well. I'm not sure I want to take the ball out of his hands, but I understand the call. I understand their process, and it didn't work out, but that's football. So,
10: yeah, I think the same thing. Let me ask you this. Did the Giants give everybody the game plan to kind of slow the Cowboys down, kind of play methodical, kind of live through the run game and make the run game defensive and make it work for you? Or do you think you just come out here and you just go, you know, mano y mano?
8: Fred, that's a really interesting question, man, because, like, when you look at, like, rushing efficiency, it wasn't actually that high when you take away quarterback design runs. Now, again, you're not going to do that entirely, but the big explosive runs they had were Jackson Dart scramble and a quarterback design run. Outside of that, it was about 3.2 yards per carry, which is not a great yards per carry statistic. I think the thing we got to look at here, Fred and Jenks, is the efficiency throwing the football in second and long and third and long situations for the Giants, right? Jackson Dart was on point, very accurate, and I think that's really the weakness of this defense, because when you look at the front, they do have some physical pieces. Kenny Clark, you know, Williams, like, big physical guys. Rashad Gary's a big physical edge setter, but it's the ability to get back to the running game after you've kind of had a negative or neutral run with the passing attack that I think came to the forefront in watching that Giants game week one.
7: There's been a lot of talk about this new offense. We saw glimpses of it last week. It's easy to focus on, okay, a two-point call, but what are some of the positives that you saw? Because the bigger picture is this was an offense that made sure the Commanders were in this game with the Eagles to the very end.
8: Yeah, I think the big thing for me is the run game, just kind of how diverse it is, like the kind of prevalence of outside zone, the uses of different personnels, motions, obviously under center, the play-action pass game I think was kind of at the forefront there. Obviously, they kind of bump into that no-huddle hurry-up, but I think it shows that there is a flexibility and a dynamism to this offense in terms of ability to solve problems actively in games. You know, like when you kind of go in with a really short, tight game plan like Cliff used to do, and the opposing defense can kind of figure you out, there are not a lot of answers. And I think when you look at what they showed last week, they have multiple ways, multiple clubs to use in certain situations to kind of solve problems and figure defenses out. I think that's the thing that I took away most from that week one matchup against Philadelphia.
7: It's time for Protecting the Pocket, brought to you by Chesapeake Employers Insurance. We see what's important to you. What did you see from the offensive line play last Sunday, and in particular from Sam Cosmi?
8: So I thought Sam Cosmi was an absolute beast, man. Yeah. Like, they put a lot on him in the run game. They put a lot on him in the pass game in critical moments. Like, you know, I never really understood, you know, like I kind of could conceptualize the idea of like a playmaker on the offensive line. But the way they use Cosmi, sliding protection away, giving him the one-on-one against Jalen Carter in critical moments in the run game, one-on-ones versus Jalen Carter versus tough leverage, like he really kind of answered the bell. And I thought this was one of the best games I've seen him play as a Washington Commander. So, you know, everyone's been talking about the ascension to the Pro Bowl. Is he in that category of like a top five guard in the league? He definitely put that kind of performance out week one. And with regards to the rest of the guys, I think they did a fine job. Obviously, I think Connerly actually exceeded my expectations. Coleman did a great job, had a couple of pressures. I'd say three or four that I would kind of count directly to him without kind of mitigating circumstances like quarterback depth, you know, stunts, all those kind of things. But I think overall that group performed pretty well. And I think they showed that they have a high floor, and I think the ceiling for that group is going to continue because you got two young players in Connerly and Coleman who I think can make that group very, very special.
7: Bill Kroski-Merritt was really solid against the Eagles. 63 yards, incredible effort on that short touchdown run, but did have a late fumble in the game which caused him to miss some snaps. The coaches took him off the field. Are you concerned? How concerned are you about him holding onto the rock?
8: I mean, I'm always a little bit concerned about it. It's something that's kind of followed him every year, you know. I mean, obviously last year didn't play a ton of football, but he's just got to keep that ball a little bit tighter, be a little bit more secure with it. And again, that was a tough fumble, you know, in terms of like he's running, the ball's high and tight. Jalen Carter gets that punch right in on that football. And again, it's just hard to hold on to when a big man hits a football like that. So, yes, I'm concerned about it. Do I think like that specific instance was a very difficult situation? Yes. But because it's just been a part of his game for a while now, we just got to be more aware of it. Because in a game like today, I mean, think about it. Fred knows this. Like, they had the Dallas Cowboys had the ball out four times versus the Giants. If they recover one of those, it's a drastically different football game. So, protect the ball. That thing's life, and it'll help the Commanders win this game today.
7: What's the overall offensive game plan? What's the one thing this Commanders offense must do against this Dallas defense?
8: So if we're just basing it off week one, I think it's just do whatever you want to do. Like, they are, this group is coming together in a way, like new defense, new defensive personnel, and it shows up on tape. Like, one of the things, like, they're running a Vic Fangio system here, right? One of the things that shows up, in my opinion, is they are not locked in. Their communication's not locked in. There's a lot of space. There's a lot of air. They don't create consistent pressure the way the Eagles do. So I think there's a lot of things here that the Washington Commanders can take advantage of. I think they're going to have to, because I think when you look at the offensive side of the football, the Dallas Cowboys are going to put up a lot of points. And I think with what I know about Jaden Daniels, what I know about offense, they're going to have an opportunity to put up a lot of points today and kind of go blow for blow with the Dallas Cowboys.
7: I was going to ask you this as my next question. Can we see a shootout today?
8: I do think so. I think, you know, obviously we'll see how Dak Prescott and his team handles the pressure that Durante Jones brought week one. I think when you look at the Giants game, maybe this is more of a model, like to Fred's point about how to beat Dallas, is they were able to create a ton of pressure on third down, on first and second down, with four-man rushes, with five-man rushes, with simulated pressures, with overload pressures. And so we saw a lot of that from Durante Jones last week. Let's continue that. Let's put Dak under pressure. Let's make him make difficult decisions. Let's force him to get the ball out. And I think there's an opportunity here to kind of maybe manage Dallas, but I do think they're capable of scoring a ton of points every single week.
7: He is our guru in the film room, a 10-year NFL veteran, and on the field today, our Logan Paulson. Thank you, brother.
8: Thanks, guys. Appreciate you.
7: Coming up next, Bram Weinstein is looking to call a Washington win in Dallas today. We will get the pulse in Big D with Bram next. 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
26: Washington was busy this offseason bolstering their roster.
28: Here's a snap to Hurts, quick pass to the right side. Wow, that is... Cross again, seeing it coming, takes down Mekhi Levin for a 5-yard loss to the 25.
29: Sonny's
28: coming in with a big blitz. He just bowled over Saquon Barkley, and Sonny gets his first NFL sack.
30: How you like me now, says Sonny Styles. Got all that criticism during the preseason. This time he just bowls over Saquon Barkley and gets to Jalen Hurts. Sonny Styles is his name.
26: And the new guys introduced themselves immediately.
28: Eagles break five. Daniels has to let it go. Into the middle of the field. Stephon Diggs. Touchdown. Touchdown, Washington. The first touchdown for the kid who came home, Stephon Diggs.
30: And that is vintage Stephon Diggs. You get him one-on-one. And I know Cooper DeGene, you were all pro last year. But Stephon Diggs is a magician when it comes to route running.
28: 48-yard line here at the snap. Washington's putting pressure. He gets rid of it quickly. Wow. Huge hit on the intended target, Dontavian Wicks. That was Rasul Douglas separating him from the ball, and it's incomplete. Daniels in the gun. Brown and Williams in the way. They're going to try to throw for it. Quick throw to Williams, and that bounce in the
30: touchdown.
28: No, he caught it. Touchdown! Touchdown, Washington! He picked it off the ground, and Antonio Williams has brought the Commanders within two!
26: This afternoon, another shot on the road in a nasty NFC East war.
31: Number 30.
26: Commanders, Cowboys.
31: That's the Wolf. Yeah. That's the Wolf.
32: Wolf, right?
31: Yeah.
26: Now, the host of the official Command Center tailgate show, Michael Jenkins and Fred Smoot.
33: There really is
7: We are back week two in the National Football League, and another big one for the Washington Commanders down in Big D, just outside of Dallas in Arlington at AT&T Stadium to take on the hated Cowboys after a week one loss. Early divisional games, always huge, and this one will be certainly no different, but always some added emphasis when you're talking about the Cowboys. You can catch Bram Weinstein alongside London Fletcher and Logan Paulson on the Booth Review podcast, streaming on the Commanders YouTube channel. And in just more than 2 hours, Bram will be in the booth at AT&T Stadium calling today's rivalry between Washington and Dallas. We're going to check in with him now. Bram, good afternoon, and what did you like last Sunday in that loss to Philly?
1: A number of things.
7: Okay.
1: And Smoot, you're there, right?
7: Smoot is not here. Smoot stepped out. I don't know why. But he'll be back at some point.
1: When he comes back. So, Philadelphia. One, the defense was as advertised. They were violent. Mm. They brought waves of pressure. They could have had 7 sacks of Jalen Hurts. And I think the longer the week has gone on, the more I looked back at it, they should have won. Like, in so many ways, it really felt like own goals. Like, a penalty after a touchdown that forces them to not take a 2-point conversion. A third and goal at the 17 that if they give up 3 and not 7, that's the difference in the game. Not playing through the whistle on a flag that I thought should have been thrown but wasn't, but that's, they had worst case scenario on it and let a touchdown go instead of a long play. That's 3 instead of 7. That's the difference in the ball game. Like, they were the better team, and they had a few key, and there's a few others, key moments that just, they didn't step up in those particular key moments. Otherwise, we're talking about 1-0 Washington versus 0-1 Dallas with a chance to kind of seize control of the division here early.

0: Yeah, I mean, like, I think they need to figure out protection schemes. I actually thought the offensive line kind of validated itself. You know, they're not a sieve like everybody was, decided they would be.
1: Yeah.
0: You know, they're not, they're not better without Laremy Tunsil, and I hope that late in the season there's a possibility he can come back because they're better with him. But they're not a sieve. And I think, like, that was part of this whole, like, well, they're going to be inoperable and all this stuff because the offensive line is bad. It wasn't that bad. They could be better. You know, Allegretti missing a lot of time probably played a little bit of role in that. I think you're going to see extra added protection today purposefully because they want to give Jaden some time here. The dangerous part of Dallas's defense is Quinnen Williams and Kenny Clark and Otibo and Ezeraku and the pressure they can create. But if you can give Jaden some time, let him extend plays, I like his chances against this secondary and the second level against Dallas today. So I think there's going to be some extra protection to try to ensure that today. And then offensively, you know, I would say, like, that was a first go for this offense as a whole. Mm-hmm. And there were a few select moments where I think, like, they could probably look back and go, okay, we didn't execute in certain places here. But there were a couple of calls, you know, along the way, like third and one, and it's Rashad White carrying the ball, and that ends a drive. You know, could they have gone with a different personnel choice? You know, nothing against White, but could they have gone with a different personnel choice there? Or early in the game, a flea flicker on a drive that was moving, and, like, if that works, you're a genius. And when it doesn't work, you know, it looks like you stunted your own drive a little bit here. And then everybody's talked about all week the two-point conversion play. I have my own opinions of that. Like, it's an effective play, but, you know, I come from the camp of when the game's on the line, you give your money players the ball. And, you know, so when it doesn't work, you know, it looks like, well, why didn't you go to Terry or why didn't you go to Digger? Why not just let Five try to make a play, you know, in this critical moment? Nothing against the play call and nothing against the execution of it, which they had practiced all week. It's just like there was a little bit of, like, timing of choices. So that's what I would say. Like, it was a first go. They easily could have won, and for all of these reasons, like, that's why they're 0-1 right now, but it doesn't mean I'm not encouraged. I'm extremely encouraged about, like, what they can do off of what week one was.
1: This is going to sound like an odd question, but I don't think it is. And the question is, how important is today's game? I know it's only week two, and also you're winless. It's a division game. You got the Seahawks next, then you're going to London. Am I overstating that?
0: No. No, this is as big an early season game as you could have. And I'm so glad that this is happening here. Like, they don't typically play Dallas this early in the season. Yeah. And all of a sudden, you know, we knew from our perspective the ramifications were always there because of the way it was starting at Philly at Dallas. I just didn't look at the schedule to see, well, if they lose to the Giants, you know where they go next week? Brazil to play the Ravens. Like, they're in big trouble here if they lose. Like, big trouble here if they lose today. They got a very tough opponent in Brazil. Like, so, this is huge. Like, I don't think it's week two. Nobody's season is over, but I'll read a stat to you because it's scary. Teams that start 0-2 in their division, not just 0-2, 0-2 in their division, 9% of those teams make the playoffs. Forget win their division, make the playoffs from 2002 until now. There are two examples of it happening the last 2 years. Last year, the Bears started 0-2 in the division, and the Packers in 2024 started 0-2 in the division. They both ended up making the playoffs. So this is not a season-ending thing, but it's certainly one team's going to be answering a lot of very, very difficult questions. The Super Bowl champs are coming to Washington next week. The Commanders could be 0-2 and staring down a must-win against one of the best teams in football. Or Dallas is 0-2 and going to Brazil trying to beat the Ravens. Like, I am so juiced up for this. I don't think you could have bigger ramifications on a week two game than like this today.
1: Before I let you go, do you have a favorite as a guy who grew up cheering for this team, is now calling games for the seventh season? Do you have a favorite Cowboys, Redskins memory?
0: I mean, my favorite's from my childhood, which is the NFC Championship game, which to me is maybe the greatest game in Redskins history, where, you know, Darryl Grant scores a touchdown on a tipped pass, and they defeat the Cowboys to go to the Super Bowl and ultimately win the Super Bowl. I mean, this is probably the greatest 2 weeks of my sporting life. First Super Bowl championship. Yeah. They beat the Cowboys to do it. They did it in dramatic, crazy fashion. Did it at home. Riggo has one of the most famous, you know, moments of all time. And then I'd say the other one that, you know, always really stands out is Santana's game down here when I was covering the team. It's just an incredible comeback. But, you know, like, they weren't competing for any Super Bowls that year. So, like, I loved the idea of coming into this thing. I feel like Washington and Dallas could be contenders for the NFC East at the same time. That's actually rare. You know?

0: in recent years that happens. But one of these teams is going to like be in a situation where they're going to need a must-win next week against an unbelievably tough opponent for that to actually play out and make their second meeting, which is the last week of the year, really have some meaning attached to it.
1: He's in his seventh season with the Burgundy Gold, and we'll talk to him later in the show as well as Bram Weinstein. Thank you, Bram.
0: All right, Jake, see you.
1: Coming up, we hope Bram calls the name of our next guest quite a bit today. Sonny Styles had an impressive NFL debut last Sunday. Coming up, hear his conversation with London Fletcher, Sean Springs, and Fred Smoot on the Commanders original podcast, The Players Club. It is the Mattress Rouse Command Center Tailgate Show, and you're listening to Washington Commanders Football.
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1: NFL Sunday Week 2, Commanders and Cowboys, doesn't get a whole lot better than this. So Michael Jenkins live from the Big Bear AI Command Center studio in Ashburn. 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Sometimes Fred just disappears, and I don't know why. I don't know where he goes. I don't know if he saw a text on his phone. Maybe he needed a break, but he'll be back at some point. One guy we talked about earlier in the show, and hopefully we see more of this afternoon, is Sonny Styles. Today's player profile is presented by the law office of Peter Angelos. Washington selecting Styles with the 7th overall pick in April's NFL draft. That was incredible. We didn't know if they were going to get him or not. I think most draft boards saw him, predicted him going way before the 7th pick. So what a gift, and Washington rightfully took advantage of grabbing the linebacker out of Ohio State. He did not disappoint in his debut, racking up a sack and a handful of tackles while flying around the football, and hopefully we see more of that today against the Cowboys. Earlier this week, Sonny was in the Players Club with our own Fred Smoot, Sean Springs, and London Fletcher. And a reminder, you can catch the Players Club and all Commanders podcasts streaming on the Washington Commanders YouTube channel. Fellas,

0: we don't have that right now. We're going to find that interview for you, and that is Sonny Styles from the Players Club. So ultimately, Sonny Styles is a guy who we saw very, very little of during the preseason. He would play, what, a handful of plays, and we would think, okay, well, how much can you really judge from a handful of plays? But as we saw, this happens a lot in the preseason. You have so little evidence to go on, such a small body of evidence, that you really can't judge how a player is going to be. And same thing with the offensive line. Bram was talking about that where, I mean, his exact line was, we thought the offensive line was going to be a sieve, and it was not. It was more than serviceable, actually had some really good moments against the Eagles, and when you can do that against a Vic Fangio defense, particularly against a defensive line as talented as the Eagles, then that's saying something. So we saw that from Sonny Styles as well, right? Not a lot of evidence of what he could do in the preseason. Then goes into that game against the Eagles and jacks up Saquon Barkley, sacked the quarterback, looked really impressive flying around the football. And here he is now, earlier this week, as part of a guest on the Players Club.
1: How did it feel to finally play in your NFL debut?
2: Just going into the game, I was excited. You know, obviously a little nervous. It's game one, but just trusting my training, going out there playing hard. The biggest thing, you know, obviously want to go out there and get the win. We didn't, but I wanted to walk away with, like, the guys on the team, like, respecting me. Mm-hmm. Like, I think that's the biggest thing as a young guy, when the vets in the locker room respect you. Yeah. And that comes from not just your play, but also who you are as a person.
3: Yeah.
2: And that was kind of my first opportunity to really put it on the field on a Sunday. You know, some good, some bad, but just want to keep earning those guys' respect.
1: Was it a moment where you're like, man, it's real now? Because I know I played in the preseason. Was it a moment where you're like, oh, it's real now?
2: It's cool for me because I watch a lot of ball. So, like, when I'm, like, on the field of warm-ups, like, dang, okay, Devontae Smith right there. There go Bond, Jordan Mulata. Like, I watch all these guys play. Mm-hmm. So that's why I'm kind of, like, sinking in. Like, okay, here we go. Yeah. Let's do it.
1: That's right. Yeah. That's right.
4: We have such a small window. When you're a rookie, when you come off of that whole high of being drafted, you go through the whole rigorous of, I guess you can say, the spring, and then you got the camp.
3: Mm-hmm.
4: But you never get a moment to kind of like, damn, I just got drafted. Has it clicked now since you played a regular season game, or is it still like, I'm just going through the motions? I'm playing football like I've done every other year.
2: Yeah, I think when I got drafted, you know, that night, just being able to hang out with my friends, my family, that was kind of like, all right, man, it happened. Came here, got to meet everyone. I was like, all right, it's real. I was like, now it's just like, let's get to work.
4: So there was no celebration time for you. It was like, man, it's time to go work now.
2: Yeah,
4: I feel you.
1: Well, you find out you're playing in Durante Jones' defense in the preseason. Didn't utilize you anywhere near the way that they were going to use you in the regular season. And we see you out there blitzing and doing all the different things, coming off the edge, all the different positions that you lined up in. What's it like for you playing in Durante Jones' defense?
2: I think it's an aggressive style of defense. Mm-hmm. You know, we're going to get after the quarterback, trying to make him uncomfortable. You know, I think a big thing for him, he likes to get us one-on-ones with backs.
3: Mm-hmm.
2: You know, and in our room, Coach Norton, he preaches, like, we got to win all of our one-on-ones.
3: Yeah. Mm-hmm.
2: So, you know, we're blitzing, we get one-on-one, we're expected to win. So it's an aggressive style. Like, you get to have fun. Mm-hmm. There's a lot of movement. I think it's kind of unpredictable at times for the quarterback and for the offensive coordinator, so it's fun for us.
1: Real quick, was it a big adjustment from what Matty P was doing up? Was it some similarities that you took over from Ohio State?
2: Yeah, definitely some similarities. You know, right. I think it's kind of like same coaching tree-ish. Like, I think Coach Flo with the Vikings, he was with Coach Patricia at one point.
1: New England,
2: And then Coach DJ coming from Coach Flo. Yep. There's some similarities there. I think the style of, like, the way it's called is different.
1: Okay.
2: But definitely some similarities that made a little bit of a smooth transition.
4: Yeah. I was watching you in the game, and I got a kick out of it because I just know you. To me, you like you're hyper, bro. We can see you push you back there safety if we need you for a play. But what impressed me the most with, I don't know if you went under a block and still got to the back or you went over, but just to see the backs can't run from you.
1: Right.
4: Is that something you take pride in, knowing that you done been in this position covering before? I just love it to see that, you know, they talk so much about putting running backs on linebackers and talking about the mismatch, but there ain't no mismatch when it comes to you covering one of those guys.
2: Yeah, I think it's something me and Coach Norris talk about. He talks about, like, sometimes he'll ask me, like, after a rack, like, hey, what would you run a 40? He's like, I don't know. I'd be like, 4-4. He's like, well, get your butt to the ball. let me see that 4-4. Talking about playing fast and you know, that game speed matching, you know, what you put out there on the combine, all that stuff.
4: Fast,
2: so just trying to keep playing fast and get to the ball.
4: Yeah, you flying around.
1: Yeah. Now, when you So you go back and you watch the film and you saw the game and you said, all right, man, I did some good things and did some bad things. As you watch it, you're like, okay, man, these are some areas that I want to improve from week one to week two. Was that kind of your mindset as you watched the game film another
2: day?
1: Yeah,
2: I thought there was a lot to work on, some good, some bad. I think just staying locked in on like the fundamentals, like footwork, mm-hmm. hands, mm-hmm. eyes, knowing that every single game in the NFL is going to come down to a few plays.
1: Yeah.
2: Like, it can't be like, man, we play really good except for these four plays. Those four plays lose you the game.
1: There you go. Yeah.
2: So just knowing that every week's going to come down to situations. Yeah.
0: Guys, thank you. Coming up next, Mr. 8 to the 9. Santana Moss is in the house, and he's going to talk about the rookie Antonio Williams and what to expect today from Washington's passing attack. 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
0: Welcome back on an NFL Sunday. We all remember the Monday Night Miracle.
11: Yeah, this is what made him a Washington legend. He can't live it down. Like Santana
0: people
11: gets
0: forget
11: mad.
0: He did other things.
11: No, that's what he gets mad about. He was like, you know what? I played other teams also. You know what I'm saying?
0: I played more than one game in the NFL.
11: Yeah, most definitely. But Tanner, anytime you see us line up against the Cowboys, yeah. It's got to take you back there. It got to take you back there.
4: It does. It's just crazy that, you know, what I didn't understand about the whole rivalry or even myself in that rivalry, when I kind of noticed that why they were stamping me as this Cowboy killer, even though every game didn't end that way in that fashion,
11: yeah.
4: At my first four or five games of playing against these guys in those first 3 years, I was really dominating that secondary every other game. Mm-hmm. So when I looked at my numbers one day, I just happened to look at a paper. I hate looking at newspaper clippings. Yeah. I happened to pass by, and they had a box with just showing my stats against them the last 3 years. And I was like, darn, I ain't know I did all that.
11: Yeah.
4: So that's what allows me now to, not even now, but back then, to appreciate that name, Cowboy Killer.
0: Yeah.
4: You know?
0: Yeah. And I'm going to buy about 5 or 6 of these papers.
11: Yeah. Why not?
0: I was going to ask you, though. I feel like, and I don't want to speak for you, over time you've come to appreciate it more because you understand what it means in a moment.
4: I accept it because a fan told me one day, I said, man, you know, what is it about that game? What is it about, you know, that night? He said, look, in the 80s we had Super Bowls.
11: Yeah.
4: He said, the 80s and the 90s, he said, we had Super Bowls. He said, in the 2000s, man, that was our Super Bowl.
11: Mm-hmm.
4: That was the first time a Dan Snyder team had won in Dallas.
11: Yeah.
4: And it just so happened to be the second game of the season, my first year here. So I say, you know what, say less. I understand.
0: Yeah.
11: Yeah, and you got to realize they also, the kids our age, got to live with their parents through Coach Gibbs for the second time. Mm-hmm. I think Gibbs 2.0 meant a lot to this fan base more than people can say. And guess what? That game happened through why Coach Gibbs was coach.
4: Yeah, no doubt.
0: What do you remember about Coach Gibbs after that game?
4: You know what? Coach Gibbs was unique to me, man, just for the simple fact. Here you hold, you have a coach coaching all these different, you know,
11: sports,
4: not even sports, just the guys that he have to deal with and the way he go about dealing with these guys. He don't use no curse words.
11: Yeah.
4: He just had a different way of coaching and getting to everybody. And I tell a story all the time. It's my first year here. It's probably like in going on week 4 or 5 and they're using me so much. I'm playing in these games with my tongue hanging out of my mouth, some drives. And I think I had just ran a go route. And what I'm accustomed to as a receiver, I never was a receiver that stayed out there every down.
11: Yeah.
4: Like, my receiving coaches and some of the offenses I had been a part of it way back in high school and in college, they would tell me, hey, when you gas, come out for a play.
11: Yeah.
4: I'd rather have you fresh. So me and James Strash had this thing, knowing that he was my backup, that if he saw me run downfield, James Strash was always standing on the sideline looking, and I'd be like, go on head in.
0: Yeah.
4: So I walked gingerly off to the sideline, ran a go route. I walked gingerly off to the sideline. I'm walking up the sideline back to the, you know, to our guys, and Coach Gibbs is meeting me, but he's not watching me. He's kind of just gingerly walking, looking at the, you know, watching the guys on the field. And as I bend over to get a breather, he walks next to me and standing up, then look down at me, he say, you know this third down. He better make this play. And when I tell you, my eyes got this big, and I'm looking up now like, oh, James
11: you got to do it.
4: James caught a 3 or 4 yard catch and turned that thing up 60.
11: Yeah.
4: I was on the sideline jumping up and down. But that day, that was the last time he had to tell me not to come out of the game.
11: Yeah.
4: And I didn't know that it was me. That, you know, I didn't know it meant that much because I feel like you have other guys that can go out and get the job done.
11: Yeah.
4: I'm not going to get the ball every down, so I should take a breather. But it showed me then at that time of my career, they expect me to be on the field on third down.
11: Yeah. And Coach Gibbs had, coaches all got a different thing. You got some guys, they come off as brainiacs.
4: Yeah.
11: Like, I know more about the game. I know how to get us in the X's and O's. Some guys are kind of militaristic. Like, they like stuff to be cross them T's, dot their I's. But then some coaches coach with what I call the father, the grandfather effect. And that's what Coach Gibbs is, more of a nurturer and a teacher than he is a disciplinarian. Like, he expects for you to do the right thing.
4: Yeah.
11: Like, he don't feel like he need to tell you how to do the right thing.
4: Yeah.
11: But guide you. Like, he care about you. Like, he's one of the few coaches in the NFL actually care about his players off the field.
4: Yeah.
11: And when he genuinely says that, he means it.
0: So when you look at this year's receiving core, Specifically Antonio Williams. Yeah. What are you seeing out of the young guy? He was really good against Eagles.
4: Yeah, I just, I, you know, from day one I saw a savviness about his, the way he get in and out of his breaks, the way he runs routes. You know, I comped him with a guy that I had watched a couple of years ago that I wanted us to get, I believe, Olave for the New Orleans Saints.
11: Yeah.
4: He was a guy that we got dots in that draft, but I remember when we had, he was picked in the same slot that we moved out of.
11: Okay.
4: In that year, and then we end up getting Dotson still. So I was still satisfied because Dotson, I felt that he was a pretty, you know, productive receiver too coming out of college at the time. But when I watch him run routes, when I watch Antonio run routes, he has that almost readiness about himself as if he'd been here before. Like it's no route he can't run. You know, I watch him press. I watch him when the guys off him. He knows how to stem. He knows how to get in out of his breaks. He knows how to set guys up. He just has what it takes, man, to go out there and be lethal. And what I love about it now, just knowing what he has around him, when you have a guy like Terry, when you have a guy like Diggs around you,
0: yeah,
4: these teams have to pick their poison of who they want to lock down, who mm-hmm. they want to stick. So if we come in a situation like we saw last week when, you know, Philadelphia said we're going to take, you know, Terry out the game, now you got to sit there and be dealt with putting your least best cornerback
11: yep.
4: on one of our best route runners.
0: Mm-hmm. He's in the Ring of Fame, one of the greatest receivers in Washington franchise history, and his canes look pretty good this season.
11: All of us are amongst the undefeated in college. Awesome. Congratulations, yeah, Saturday, right. Brothers. Congratulations.
0: It's Santana Moss. Santana, thank you.
4: Thank you, buddy.
0: Coming up next, from one burgundy and gold great to another, Brian Mitchell will join the show with a closer look at Washington's rushing attack. 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
0: It is a beautiful day for some football. Rain, shine, snow, doesn't matter. Cowboys, Commanders, week two. You hear Brian Mitchell in the house. I'm Michael Jenkins. Fred Smoot is here as well. B. Mitch, one of the Burgundy Gold's all-time greats, and the Ring of Fame for that should be on the Hall of Fame as well.
11: Will be. Yeah, they're going to get it right. They're going to get it right
0: eventually. Yeah. And you can check out B. Mitch alongside fellow Ring of Famer Santana Moss and Brian Colbert coming up at 3 on Command Center Game Day Live. That is on the Commanders YouTube channel. B. Mitch, what does playing Dallas mean to you, even now?
20: Well, for me, I just hate them, to be honest with you. but it's that game when I first got here in 1990, mm-hmm. when no one had to say anything, you just knew that game was special. Mm-hmm. You know, you played at Mississippi State, and you went to Texas.
11: Yeah.
20: You know who your rival is.
11: Yeah. Yeah.
20: Based off of how everybody gets. And just walking around town, I was like, damn, these people are really crazy about this game here. Mm-hmm. And it takes you always back to the Cowboys and Indians. You know?
11: Yeah, no,
20: you
11: it's
20: think about when you were a little kid, and I grew up watching a lot of Westerns, and I understand how it comes, but it's the fan base. And then, like, players are on one team forever. And that dislike just grew and grew and grew. And hell, I stayed in the division against the three teams that played against them, and I found out nobody likes them. So it's just like it's that game, but like when you go into it, and Tanner always talks about this, where you can't ever let the game be too big. Yes, it's your hated rival, but you want to still go into it like it's any other game so you don't make mistakes.
11: Yeah.
20: When you go into a game trying to beat a man, you end up messing up.
11: No, it's called emotional maturity. We seen it Saturday from the LSU Ole Miss game.
20: Oh, yeah.
11: Like I said before the game started, I say whatever team come down first is the team that going to win the game.
20: Totally.
11: So with the players, some of these players being their first Cowboys Commanders game, what would you think the anxiety is right now? What would you think going through their head right now? Because you understand what Jerry's selling over there at the house that Jerry built.
20: Yeah, Jerry's selling all kind of stuff, but I think right now, I think with Dan Quinn and this team, he can't be worried about this rivalry in a sense. You got to be worried about improving.
11: Yeah.
20: You know, we saw guys last week, if they just correct a few things, they win that game going away against the Eagles.
11: Yeah.
20: So the same thing happened this week against now that we got the Cowboys coming in. You know they are a big play offense. You have to be on point defensively.
11: Yeah.
20: And then also if you can go out there and get on point early on offense, mm-hmm. you can keep Dak and his crew on the sideline.
11: Yeah.
20: You know? So I think that's the main thing that this team should be worried about is correcting all of your issues and just go out there and ball.
0: How worried are you, or are you worried, about Bill Crosby Merritt holding on to the football?
20: I'm not worried. You know, the thing about it is, like, that play, you look at it, and coaches will tell you, not in front of anybody, he just hit it perfectly.
11: Yeah.
20: But the one thing I say about Bill has to realize you're no longer in college. In college, people tackle you. In the pros, they tackle the football.
11: Yeah.
20: So the first guy hits you, the next guy's coming for the ball.
11: Yep.
20: And I notice whenever when Bill's going through the line, he likes to be here.
11: Yeah.
20: It's nothing wrong with doing this.
11: Mm-hmm. Right.
20: Okay? And I know some running back says slows him down. Give me a football.
11: You can't go nowhere.
20: Time me running like this.
11: Yeah.
20: And then time me running like this. It's not much difference.
11: Yeah.
20: Okay? Mm-hmm. But I also know when I do this, I protect.
11: Yeah. Yeah.
20: So especially when you're going through the line and you're about to be hit by somebody, put the other hand on the ball.
11: Now, special teams is what you majored in, B.
20: Oh, yeah.
11: We have seen what happened when Turpin changed the game here, mm-hmm. ran back two punts. I don't know if it was two punts or a kickoff in the punt return.
20: Kickoff.
11: Well, he broke out back through special teams.
20: Yeah.
11: All right. Can Lane be that weapon for us today?
20: Lane can be, you know, and I look at him and he is very close
11: to breaking it, right?
20: But I need Tyler Owens to be doing these monstrous things too.
11: Yes.
20: I want him to hit Turpin right in the chest
11: when
20: he's catching the ball and say, I'm going to be like this all day. But the whole thing, special teams is what can change this game up for this team.
11: The great equalizer.
20: You know, Tress, we have already seen how Tress can flip a field.
0: Yeah.
20: Now you have not just Percy Butler anymore.
11: Yeah.
20: You got Tyler Owens and Percy Butler that are menaces on this football field. And if you can go and get one of them kickoff returns or punt return, give your team favorable position on the field, you can flip up the momentum a little bit on them.
11: Yeah.
20: Because that's the one thing when you people look at a game, it could change your whole game.
11: No, it might.
20: That's big chunks of yours.
11: Yeah, no. I can say, like, anytime it's a kickoff return or a punt return, it's big, gigantic chunks of yours.
0: You can check him out at 3 o'clock in the Commanders YouTube channel. one of the greats, and we are getting him in a Hall of Fame. You're right about
11: no,
0: that.
11: No. If I had to go down there to Ohio myself, that'd be the last time they want
20: go
11: me to come down.
0: That's our guy, Brian Mitchell. Thank you, B. Mitch.
20: All right, brother. Y'all take care, man.
0: Coming up, Babe Laufenberg, always a Burgundy and Gold fan favorite. The former quarterback is on the Cowboys call today with Brad Sham, and we will hear from him next. 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
0: Welcome back. Great to have you with us. Week two in the National Football League, and this is about as good as it gets. So early in the season for a division.
11: No. It's never too early to play the division. I know.
0: That's right.
11: Y'all wait on the end of the season drama, see what team can sneak in. But it's nothing like starting the season off looking across from people you just detest. It brings out the best in us.
0: It is the Mattress Warehouse Command Center Tailgate Show. Michael Jenkins alongside Fred Smoot. We are on the flagship Big 100 in the nation's capital and across the Washington Commanders Football Radio Network. The opponent scouting report is presented by Victory Van Moving and Storage, delivering excellent service for 75 years and a proud partner of the Washington Commanders. Babe Laufenberg had three different stints with the Redskins over his NFL career that spanned from 1983 to 1990, and he is the longtime color analyst in Dallas alongside Brad Sham on Cowboys Radio. He joins us now. Babe, what happened last Sunday night in New Jersey from your perspective? Babe, are you with us?
28: Yeah, got me?
0: Yeah, okay. How are you? I was asking you about last Sunday.
28: Yeah, I heard you. I apologize.
0: No, you're fine.
28: Feel like you're a wife or something, you know. I heard you, but you didn't, you know. They got bullied. They just got bullied. They really did. I mean, it was like the Giants brought out the varsity and the Cowboys had the JV team. Now, there are all sorts of things that went on, as any game, you know, sure. Communication issues and, you know, and obviously give the other team credit, but the bottom line was the Giants were just more physical than the Cowboys were. And, you know, people talk about, well, they put out the blueprint for how to beat the Cowboys. You know, you just bully them. And I said, well, but keep in mind, they had Cam Scataboo at running back. They played like three tight ends, and they have a 300-pound fullback in Patrick Ricard. The Giants do. So not every team has that blueprint.
11: Well, this is what I can say. The Dallas offense only had the ball twice in the entire second half. They scored on both of those things.
28: Yeah.
11: So when Dallas looks at it overall, do they feel like they let themselves down on offense, or do they feel like they let themselves down on defense?
28: Well, they didn't run the ball well, but to your point, they only had six possessions in the game. They got the ball with 20 seconds you know, left in the first half, but I kind of don't count that possession. So they really had six possessions. They scored touchdowns on three of them. Now, a typical NFL game, you're going to have 10 or 11 possessions. If you got a low number, it's 9. If it's a high number, you're up to 13 or 12. But if they had 10 possessions last week and you score half the time, that's 35 points at the end of the game, and that should be good enough to win. But the Giants just hammered again. They just bullied the defense. They kept the ball, time of possession, long drives, and you know, again, the Cowboys, six drives, three touchdowns. I think you take half of your drives ending up with touchdowns in a normal game, but they just didn't have the football.
11: You're right about that. And they pushed the ball down the field. You know, you got to realize we got two drops by George Pickens that could be a combined 100 yards in drops. But I thought what the most alarming thing for me was last year when the Cowboys went on a run and when they was good, it was because Javonte Williams was running that ball downhill with some physicality. I didn't see that from the first game. Where's the running game in Dallas?
28: Yeah, again, he was getting hit behind the line of scrimmage. He had 12 carries, six of the carries he was hit behind the line of scrimmage. Cowboys are missing their left guard, All-Pro Tyler Smith. I know it's Crimea River. We're missing Laramie Tunsil over there in Washington, so everybody's missing somebody, but he was a big physical guy inside. That hurt a little bit, but they could not get the running game going. And Giants also did a real good job, as you mentioned. George Pickens had to drop. That's going to be about a 40-45 yard play, but the Cowboys' longest play in that game was 17 yards, and so the Giants were committed to just, like a lot of teams now, as we know, trying to keep everything in front of them, not give up the big play, make you drive the football for 12, 13 plays. And the Cowboys, again, they were able to do that three times. They just didn't have the football enough.
0: Nate, before we let you go, what is the plan against Jaden Daniels today for the Cowboys defense?
28: Well, it's funny. Everybody talks about, the Cowboys, they struggle against a running quarterback. Well, everybody struggles against a running quarterback. These guys are great athletes, right? And if you look at the Cowboys' schedule, which I know you don't necessarily do, but their first seven games, six of the seven are guys that can really run with the football, right? They got Lamar Jackson next week. They got Jaden Daniels, obviously, this week. Baker Mayfield comes in here for a Thursday night game. If you want to turn your back to him, he can go make yards. So, obviously, you want to contain him as best you can, but hey, Jaden Daniels, you guys know, you see it. He's a phenomenal athlete. He's going to make his share of plays. To me, the key is just limit the big plays on the outside.
0: He's been a part of that Cowboys broadcasting team for a long time and certainly well-known here in D.C. as well. It's Babe Loffenberg. Babe, thank you so much.
28: Thank you, guys. Have a great afternoon.
0: You bet. Well, coming up next, Nick Cross came home to play for his Burgundy and Gold. He delivered some punishing hits last Sunday. And he also sat down this week with our own Brian Colbert. You will hear that interview next. It is the Mattress Warehouse Command Center Tailgate Show, and you're listening to Washington.
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0: Welcome back. 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Game 2 of the regular season. The Cowboys down in Big D. Going at it at AT&T Stadium. Some scores for you before we get to Nick Cross. Got to hear from him, the guy who came home to play for his burgundy and gold, talking to our guys this week. Bengals on top of the Texans 7-3 in the third quarter. The Patriots lead the Steelers 10-3. Trevion Henderson, a 39-yard touchdown run in that game. The Bucs just scored to take the lead over the Browns 16-6. Baker Mayfield trying to take it to his former team. At the half, Carolina leads Atlanta 20-3. Ravens lead the Saints 14-9 in the third. Vikings on top of the Bears 6-3 in the third. Packers and Jets tied at 7, and the Eagles lead the Titans 17-10, those games in the third quarter as well. So it was a tough night for the Terps going to Virginia Tech. So yeah. You go in that locker room, there's some trash talk, Jalen Lane, Tim Settle, Stephon Diggs, Nick Cross. Well, Washington signed the former Terp, Nick Cross, former DeMatha standout this offseason, made his presence felt in the opener, some bruising hits early on in that game. And earlier this week, he sat down with our Brian Colbert on Next Man Up. Make sure you check out all the Commanders' original pods by subscribing to the Commanders' YouTube channel. Gentlemen.
14: Your debut was spectacular, man. Everybody got to see why Nick Cross came to the Burgundy and Gold. Man, how did it feel to go out on that field? Yes, you're on the road, you're in Philly, but you're still rocking that W on your chest. You still got the shield. What was that like?
15: I mean, you know, one of my OGs, he always told me, he's like, hey, that NFC East, that them rivalry's different. And I was like, yeah, you know, it's definitely a great, you know, atmosphere. You know, you see the fans, you know, flipping you off coming into the stadium, and then, you know, you hear them, you know, yelling at you on the field and whatnot. It's definitely a great environment. It was a good, you know, good game. You know what I'm saying? It's, you know, for us to go out there and play the way we did, you know, it's only up from here. You know, I'm excited for the team. I'm excited for what we can do. I'm excited for, you know, how I can play. And at the end of the day, like, you know, it was a good time. I always enjoy playing that first game, you know, getting them first game jitters out and whatnot. Mm-hmm. So now we rolling. So it's good.
14: And last week you just turned 25, man. And during that part, like, you're entering the prime of your career, and not everybody would say, I want to go play for a first time defensive coordinator, but you decided to do that. And it sounds like, or looks like, you made the right decision, man, because that Durante Jones defense in week one, y'all were flying around, man. What about Durante Jones has gotten the best out of Nick Cross?
15: I would say just, you know, at the end of the day, you know, coaches got to know how to use their players. Mm-hmm. You know, you got to know the player's skill set. You got to know, you know, what they're good at, what, you know, they excel at, and put them in that situation to be able to be the best they can be. You know, people always say, you know, work on your weaknesses and whatnot. You know, if you can make your strength something that nobody can ever stop, then it's like, you know, it's one of those things where it's like, you know, that can compensate for a lot of things that you might not do well. So, you know, just putting players in position to play fast, play free, and use their skill sets to their advantage is something that he's excelled at so far. And, you know, I'm excited to keep growing with him.
14: And when you were entering this year and you were working on your game and trying to figure out the things you wanted to improve, what were some of those things that you focused on to say, this is what's going to make me ready for this next step here in Washington?
15: I would say a lot of things, you know, just, you know, continue to work on just the film study, you know, the technique wise and the coverage and whatnot, you know, with man zone, you know, playing where I'm at, just knowing who I'm at, you know, I'm at to be out there guarding, you know, receivers and whatnot, making sure that you know, my eyes are right, my feet are right. So I spent a lot of time in off season, you know, training with, you know, Ryan Clark and, you know, training with a lot of guys down in Atlanta with, you know, my guy OD and whatnot. So just being able to go out there, train, obviously continue to, you know, work and stay strong and stay fast and whatnot. Shout out my guy Ian Danny down in AZ. But, you know, it's one of those things, just continue to work on the game holistically, continue to get better in every aspect. I feel like it's a never-ending challenge to get better. So, you know, that's what I strive to do.
0: Smoot, we said this during the offseason, but I feel like of all the rookies, of all the free agent signings, one of the most underrated for sure was Nick Cross.
11: Because he one of the people that, you know how you get used to somebody playing at a certain level so you don't really doubt them? Then also, he played in a smaller market with the Colts.
0: I think it's a lot to do with it.
11: And that's why I tell people all the time, the NFC East ain't for everybody. Mm-hmm. Like, you will get, as a defensive back, you will get just humiliated in front of the world. Guys like Nnamdi Azikiwe. You remember Nnamdi?
0: Yep.
11: Nnamdi was at the Raiders. The Raiders weren't playing winning football, so nobody had to throw at Nnamdi.
0: Mm-hmm.
11: Nnamdi came, and he was a part of that all-star Philadelphia team they put together, and he somewhat got exposed in the NFC East. That's what it does. Yeah. If all four of your division games are on TV, that means that's eight TV games. That's eight TV games. Yeah. And that's just in Dallas. That's in New York, the biggest city in the world. That's in Philadelphia. Like, it's a different market, and everybody cannot survive in a market that literally has a micro, like, they see
0: a microscope on everything.
11: Everything. There's nothing you can do about it. So this is not for the faint of heart. So, Nick Cross, I'm glad you showed people I can hold up here. I can play here. Like, that's what London wants to say he wanted to do when he first got here. I want to show people I can hold up in the NFC East.
0: Yeah.
11: Like, that's a thing.
0: Yeah, and he did it in his first game, so we need more of that this afternoon. Coming up next, you're talking about London. He will tell us how Durante Jones and this defense can shut down Dak and company today in Dallas. It's Fred Smoot. I'm Michael Jenkins. 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
22: Love, baby, love!
10: Washington was busy this offseason bolstering their roster.
23: Here's a snap to Hurts. Quick pass to the right side. Wow, that is cross again. Seeing it coming. Takes down Mekhi Lemon for a 5-yard loss to the 25. Sonny's coming in with a big blitz. He just bowled over Saquon Barkley, and Sonny gets his first NFL sack.
24: How you like me now, says Sonny Styles. Got all that criticism during the preseason. This time he just bowls over Saquon Barkley and gets to Jalen Hurts. Sonny Styles is his name.
10: And the new guys introduce themselves immediately.
23: Eagles break five. Bengals have to let it go.
22: Into the middle of the field. Stephon Diggs. Touchdown. Touchdown, Washington. The first touchdown for the kid who came home, Stephon Diggs.
24: And that is vintage Stephon Diggs. You get him one-on-one. And I know Cooper DeGene, you were all pro last year. But Stephon Diggs is a magician when it comes to route running.
23: 48-yard line. Here's the snap. Washington's bringing pressure. He gets rid of it quickly. Wow. Hit on the intended target, Dontavian Wicks. That was Rasul Douglas separating him from the ball, and it's incomplete.
25: Daniels in the gun. Brown and Williams in the way. They're trying to throw for it. Quick throw to Williams. Did that bounce on the
24: touchdown?
25: Turn?
24: No,
25: he caught it.
22: Touchdown! Touchdown, Washington! He picked it off the ground, and Antonio Williams has brought the Commanders within two!
10: This afternoon, another shot on the road in a nasty NFC East war.
26: On the 30.
10: Commanders, Cowboys.
27: That's the Wolf.
28: Yeah.
27: That's the
28: Wolf, right?
27: Yeah.
10: Now, the host of the official Command Center tailgate show, Michael Jenkins and Fred Smoot.
29: There we go. Final hour of our pregame show. Game time. Commanders and the Cowboys in Big D. I'm Michael Jenkins. He's Fred Smoot. Is it the Mattress Warehouse Command Center tailgate show on an NFL Sunday? And Smoot, we were talking with Bram about this. It might be week two, but when you think about the schedule ahead and the fact that it's a division game, this is a huge game.
11: First of all, in the NFL, all games are huge, Jinx. That would make the NFL king. Mm-hmm. It's not a weekend you can take off. Right when you think you're going to beat the Tennessee Titans, you don't. Right when you think it's a gimme against the Browns, it's not. Mm-hmm. Every week is big, and it gets no bigger than a rivalry game, especially when you're talking about in the house that Jerry built down in Dallas. And this is the thing. When we leave here today as a team, can we force Jerry to talk again? Because Jerry been quiet. And I don't like quiet
29: Not
11: Jerry.
29: Not for long.
11: Now, Jerry been quiet. And when Jerry quiet, that means good things are happening. Can we roughen his fellas so much while starting 0-2 that he got to come out and he got to talk and defend his team?
29: Let's find out what London thinks. One of the franchise's greatest players and linebackers entering Washington's Ring of Fame in 2019. You can see him all over the Commanders' original content on the Commanders' YouTube page. He will be on the call of today's game in Dallas for Burgundy and Gold Nation. London, what do you think? Fred says every game is big, and it is. Does this one have a little more meaning to it, even in week two?
30: I started to smile when Fred said that because he understands it because they're so precious, each game. Mm-hmm. Each one of them are important and special, but, yes, it does have a little bit more meaning because it's Dallas. It's here in Dallas. You don't want to start off the season 0-2, so that adds a little bit more to this ball game. But at the end of the day, they're all kind of important, but I don't know. This is Dallas Week, Smooth. Come on, man.
11: No. London, all I was saying, yes, it is Dallas Week, and we know this game got a little bit more oomph on it. You know what I'm saying?
30: Like, yes, absolutely.
11: To the fans, this almost winning two games in one. To the fans.

0: We got, it's a 425 game, number one game in America, America's game of the week. So it's all those different things. You know, 80% of the country is going to be watching it. But you mentioned about controlling your emotions, being able to really slow down your heartbeat, slow down your heart rate and say, okay, it's at the end of the day, it is just a game. Let's not beat ourselves. Let's not commit critical errors, personal fouls, be chippy, doing things, different things that are going to hurt your team. But if you can kind of weather the storm, especially as the road team, I always felt it was the road team that had to kind of control their emotions a little bit more when you're dealing with in a hostile environment.
1: It's time for What's at Stake, presented by DC Prime Steaks and Lobsters, a dining and culinary experience like no other. Both teams coming in 0-1 overall and in the NFC East. Pretty obvious, London, but what is at stake today for Washington?
0: It's really getting off to a better start, faster start, and wanting to come out of the first two road NFC East road games 1-1. This is going to be a tough challenge. We all know about this high-powered, potent offense that the Dallas Cowboys have, led by Dak Prescott. I'm sure you guys have talked about how he has a 13-2 record against us since he's become the quarterback of the Cowboys, 9-1 over the last 10 games against us, undefeated when he's the starting quarterback here in Dallas. So we know it's a challenge for us, but I feel like we're up to it, and it's going to be led by this Durante Jones, high pressure, put pressure on Dak, force him uncomfortable. It's going to be led by our defense if we're going to come out of here with a victory.
2: I think we can agree on that, London. Is this the best defense he's ever seen when it comes to playing the Commanders? Because I think it is. When they talk about brain trust, when they talk about the front matching the back end, when they talk about linebackers that can run sideline to sideline, I don't think Dak has ever seen a Commanders defense with the firepower that we have now to change a football game.
0: I don't think he definitely has not faced a defense like this where we're looking to dictate the terms of the agreement. You and I are always talking about dictating the terms, and what we're doing is we're being offensive on defense. We're going to be the aggressors. We're not going to sit back and let you dictate to us and play coverage and kind of feel the fight out. We're going to come in swinging haymakers, take the fight to you, see how you handle being hit in the mouth. And this is probably the most nuanced defense he's faced as a Dallas Cowboy when it comes to facing this Commanders defense.
1: What kind of game do you expect today, Lennon? Do we see a shootout as a defensive battle? It feels like both offenses could maybe go off here.
0: I think when you think about their offense and their, it's going to be hard to kind of hold them down. I can see it being a 27-24 type of ball game, or even a 30-31 type of ball game. I hope it's not that type of high-scoring shootout, but if we need to, I feel like Jaden Daniels in this offense, we can get it going against Dallas' defense. It's not the same. They're running a similar scheme as the Philadelphia Eagles because Christian Parker, their new defensive coordinator, he came from the Philadelphia Eagles. But anytime you're bringing a whole new system and you got whole new players, first-year players, it's going to be a lot of growing pains, and they had a lot of those in that game against the New York Giants. Bunch of miscommunications, especially on the back end from a secondary standpoint, cover standpoint. So it could turn into a shootout, but I hope it's not that, because that means our defense is not playing up to the level that I think we need to play to win this ball game.
2: Well, Jinx did bring up DC Prime. I'm not going to let him get away with that. Fletch, Fred, and Friends is filmed at DC Prime's on Wednesday nights. Feel free to come to Ashburn, come to the best steakhouse in the DMV, and let us entertain you. Win, lose, or draw,
0: you will be thoroughly entertained. Listen, we got two special guests coming up. We're not even going to tell y'all who the guest is right now, but this Wednesday night, next Wednesday night, man, we're already going viral. I was down on the field today, Smoop, and some guys were like, man, I just watched the first one that y'all had with Rocky. It's hilarious. I said, you know what? Go watch the one we just had with Bluefoot, with Sean Springs. That's even more funnier. And so that latest episode is out now. Go check out the Commanders YouTube page. And check that out, man. It's funny.
2: It gives people a chance to actually know us besides football.
0: It sees another side of my personality. I already know your personality. you don't keep anything close to the vest.
1: He is a Super Bowl champion on the call for us today in Dallas. It is Big Fletch. London, thank you.

0: Thanks, guys.
1: Commanders inactives for you as the list has come our way. Linebacker Frankie Louvu, receiver Luke McCaffrey, quarterback Ethan Kaliak-Manis, defensive tackle Ricky Barber, guard Tanoa Tangiani, and tight end Chig Ogonkwo is out. What does that mean? It means that Javon Kinlaw is active for the Commanders. That is huge for this defensive line. For the Cowboys, DeMarvion Overshown, the linebacker, is out. Quarterback Kalen Carson, safety Malik Hooker, running back Tyler Goodson, linebacker James Houston, guard Johnny Cornelius, and receiver Camden Brown will not play for the boys from Big D. Coming up next, we'll get the inside scoop. Logan Paulson is with us as we are just over an hour away from kickoff down at AT&T Stadium. It is the Mattress Warehouse Command Center Tailgate Show, and you're listening to Washington Commanders Football.
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1: NFL Sunday, Week 2. Cowboys and Commanders in Dallas. Both teams looking for their first win of the season. Well, Logan Paulson is all over the Commanders' YouTube and social media channels. You can catch him on Command Center and the Game Plan with head coach Dan Quinn. And yes, he will be on the sidelines as part of our official game broadcast crew. It is time for the Field Conditions Report presented by Lansdowne Resort. From kickoff to check-in, score a game-changing getaway in the heart of Loudoun. Lansdowne Resort is a proud partner of the Washington Commanders. Logan, we're inside today, but how does everything look down there on the field?
0: I mean, obviously, this stadium is fantastic. The vibe here is incredible. It's like it kind of feels like an event. You know, there's all these, the sidelines are packed. People are out here taking photos. People are shaking hands, kissing babies. So it is it's a fun environment down here in Dallas, and the music's bumping, and the crowd seems like they're going to be ready to rock and roll.
8: Well, you know what? You have a brilliant eye for these things, because you got to see the Bleacher Creatures from Philadelphia last week, and now you get to see the High Society of Dallas, Texas. Could you give us a feel of what it feels like there to be on the field right now?
0: Yeah, it definitely is like kind of the dichotomy of the NFL, right? You know, Bleacher Creatures, it's like down and dirty, like traditional Philadelphia. Everyone's kind of cussing at you. Here, it's like pinky up. We got wine. We got food. We got everyone's dressed up in like designer clothes. It's just a different vibe, you know? And again, like, I guess that's Dallas for you, man. They want to be high society.
8: Let's talk a little X's and O's right there, Logan. Let's, what do we have to do to make plays on the defense? We know this defense is just being installed. This is their second game working together. That match concept from Vic Fangio is a hard thing to master. Like, where can we muster up the big plays? Or should we take a note from the Giants playbook and put the ball on the ground and see what happens?
0: Yeah, I mean, I think obviously you want to control the football, running the football. But again, to me, this is more about a possession game, right? How many first downs can you get? How do you kind of hold the football? You can run the football. You can throw the football. But again, the thing that really hurt this team last week was the second and long efficiency, right? You have a run on first down that goes for one. You're in second and nine. And then you have a should-be completion of Stephon Diggs. The pass is a little bit off. The ball is dropped. That happens three or four times in the first half. In a game like this, you can't do that, right? That second down efficiency after a negative neutral run, you're a little bit behind the chains, has to be a hit this week. And I think versus this defense, you can absolutely do that.
1: Logan, let's get to our money matchup of the game, presented by Northwest Federal Credit Union, the official credit union of the Washington Commanders. Is there a particular matchup that you're going to be watching today? Maybe Mikey against one of those stud receivers that the Cowboys have. Mm-hmm. Who are you looking at?
0: I think for me, it's got to be Sonny Styles versus Dak Prescott. He's got the green dot on today. Like, how is his leadership in the middle of this defense? Like, last week, it looked dynamic, aggressive, downhill. Can you still kind of bring some of that Frankie Louvu energy, some of that Frankie Louvu leadership to this group and make sure that the defense plays the way they need to play? You talked about Mikey Sanderstil versus some of these receivers. Obviously, that's a matchup that's going to be pivotal for this game. But to me, it's like, if the front can play the way that they played last week and kind of build on that, they got a shot here, because they can create pressure, they can stop the run, and that's really football NFL defense in 2026. So can Sonny Styles lead this group in that way? Big question today, and I can't wait to watch it.
1: That's our guy on the turf in the film room, a 10-year NFL veteran at tight end, Logan Paulson. Thank you, brother.
0: Thanks, man. Appreciate you.
8: The man who never sleeps.
1: He does no sleep.
8: Man, he does no sleep.
1: No sleep. Come up next, we'll get a game plan on the Cowboys with former NFL quarterback Steve Berline, who was on the national call today's game. 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
1: Got our whole crew in Dallas. We are live from the Big Bear AI Command Center studio in Ashburn. 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The pregame scoop is presented by Clark Construction, the official construction partner of the Washington Commanders. When you hear fans after 1 week, and I get it, you wait all year for football season.
8: Yeah.
1: You play 17 games every week, feels heavier than it is.
8: Yeah.
1: But there is a difference between being a fanatic and being inside that locker room.
8: Yes.
1: What is it like being inside the locker room as opposed to someone saying, oh my God, we're going to go 0-3, the season's over, and we've only played 1 week?
8: Simple, Jinx. It's paralysis by overanalysis.
1: Okay.
8: They get their first, like, especially when you change coordinators. So the fan base trying to see what the team looks like. Mm-hmm. So their first time seeing what our offense looked like with Jaden, they had never seen him in the offense like
1: yeah.
8: where he barking out calls, changing calls at the line, killing plays, getting you into the next play. His play, with the last coordinator, it was basically the play was called, you ran the call, and that's what it is. So
1: yep.
8: new offense. So they was eager to see that. The guy off to a slow start to pick it up at the end. Defense, they want to know what type of scheme we are, what type of defense we are mentally, physically. Well, they got to see that.
1: Yeah.
8: They got to see what the defense is. But I think, like you said, the brand newness of week one does it for people.
1: Sure.
8: Like, it makes them overreact. It makes them uber sensitive.
1: Sure.
8: And when you're a fan of a team, you are a fanatic. Right? And sometimes that fanatic comes out of you,
1: yeah.
8: especially after a few beers and not feeling like your team played well. So then, yeah, they will lash out.
1: I'm sure Cowboys fans are feeling the same angst after that week one loss to the Giants. So let's bring in Steve Berline, former Pro Bowl quarterback and Super Bowl champion, now the national radio color analyst for Compass Radio. Steve, what is sort of the feeling there in Dallas after that week one loss to the Giants? It's early, and the Giants maybe put on tape how to keep that Cowboys offense from being effective, which is keep them off the field.
0: Well, yeah, that's exactly what the case was last week. I think all people that follow the Cowboys closely, especially those that root for the Cowboys, were severely disappointed with how that game went last week. The expectations, everything that we had been told and kind of led to believe through the offseason, and then I really did, I was impressed with what the Cowboys did this offseason in terms of going after defensive players through the draft and through free agency, bringing in Christian Parker from the Philadelphia Eagles to coordinate the defense. We really expected to see a significant improvement in that defense, and it did not happen. The Cowboys were literally dominated on both sides of the ball up front by the New York Giants, and that part of it, you know, game plan wise, they were able to exploit some busted coverages by the Cowboys, which was the Achilles heel last year as well. So it looked to people watching that game very similar to what
20: they had kind of grown accustomed to over the last couple years with this Cowboys team. It was very disappointing, and obviously people were hoping it was an aberration and that this week they might be able to get the record set straight and moving in the right direction.
8: Steve, Fred Smoot here, and I have to ask you this question because I want more of a national view on how people feel. Sometimes if you're in the stink of the house, you don't even know the house stink. I want you to tell me how the outside looks at Washington. I understand we got a new offensive coordinator with Blau, so this is the first time they've seen Jaden Daniels dictate at the line of scrimmage, change plays, and we also got to run Tay Jones on defense, so we're more aggressive, we're more dictative on defense. What is the outside view when it comes to Washington? Are we just a good quarterback, and that's what they feel we are? Or what do the national people think about us?
20: Well, I think in general, there's not a lot of depth in terms of what people really know about the Washington Commanders on either side of the ball. We know, obviously, what Jaden Daniels did 2 years ago and what an incredible year that was. But then, obviously, how things fell apart last year, the greatest second most losses following an AFC or an NFC championship game in the history of the NFL, you know, going from 12-5 to 5-12, it was a huge drop off. So a lot of people look at it probably as, boy, the sky has fallen. This is a Commanders team that really has a lot of pieces to put together. But I'll tell you what, when you look at what happened last week against Philadelphia, that's a game that the Commanders, as you guys know, very easily could have won. And defensively, it was a different football team than what had happened over the course of last season, 2025, where they were the last-ranked defense in the NFL. They held the Philadelphia Eagles, as you guys know, to 10 first downs. And really, other than 5 big plays, they really did a great job of shutting down Philadelphia. So I don't think the Cowboys are coming into this game thinking they can push around this Washington Commanders team. They know that they've done a lot of adding to this defense through free agency and through the draft last year. This is a team that really very easily could be 1-0. They were not manhandled like the Cowboys were manhandled last week by the Giants. So I think the Cowboys definitely respect them. Maybe the rest of the NFL world maybe doesn't realize that this could very well be a different Washington Commanders team. We're going to see. I know a lot of people are pulling for Jaden Daniels. Hopefully he'll come back and have a great season. All of that's going to be determined here as we get going. So, a lot of unknowns about your team, as you guys know. And we'll just see how it all plays out. I think it's a pretty good football team, though, if they can get some confidence going and keep Jaden Daniels healthy.
1: Steve, when you look at the Commanders' defense, one issue that they've had, even going back to last season, is giving up explosive plays. So is there that potential when you talk about the weapons on the Cowboys' offense to have a huge day potentially? It looks maybe like that could be the case.
20: Well, for sure. The Cowboys obviously have as explosive an offense as anybody over the last several years with Dak quarterback when he's healthy. And now you got George Pickens and CeeDee Lamb both healthy. You've got an established, proven running back, Javonte Williams, now who had a great season last year. Jake Ferguson, a productive tight end. So, yeah, there's a lot of weapons. And this is a Cowboys team offensively that nobody really worried about coming into this year. But I'm going to tell you, you guys saw that game Sunday night probably. Their offense was not clicking. It was not playing, and Dak did not play very well. He had a really unforgivable interception at the end of the first half that I believe was the turning point in that ball game. So they're going to come out today with a lot to prove. They know they did not play up to their standard offensively or defensively. And the problem defensively, when we looked at it, was exactly what you were talking about with the Commanders. Too many big plays, too many busted kind of coverages. Those are things that have been the Achilles heel for the Cowboys over the last couple years. And, hopefully from their perspective today, they'll be able to address those and put a better effort forth on the field today.
8: You know, playing a copy of that Vic Fangio match defense is not easy. It's taken Philadelphia 3-4 years to really master it, considering that they do have three, I think, Pro Bowl defensive backs. They have Zach Bond in the middle of that defense that's a Pro Bowler and two perennial Pro Bowlers at D tackle. How long do you think it's going to be before this defense in Dallas actually comes together? Because you got great talent. I think Shavon Rebell is going to be one of the best surprises I think the NFL got. When Overshown is healthy, he can go sideline to sideline. You got Williams in the middle of that defense. When do we think this defense will put it all together?
20: Well, I think a lot of people were expecting to see significant improvement last week, and they didn't see it. think that puts a lot of pressure now on Christian Parker as a defensive coordinator and that defense to step up and start, you know, kind of trying to perform as advertised through this offseason. Everybody felt that coming into this season, the communication issues, the obvious areas of inefficient play defensively were going to be addressed by bringing in Christian Parker from that Vic Fangio system. And that was all the focus was. That was what all the talk was about this whole offseason, how they were going to address those issues, because those were the problems last year under Matt Eberflus. And the way it worked out in game one, maybe it was the fact that none of those guys had played really in a game situation through the preseason. The Cowboys chose to rest pretty much all of their starters on both sides of the ball, and they got exposed last week. You can use that as an excuse, but really that's what it is. It's an excuse. And the bottom line is they've got to come out today and show on both sides of the ball, and specifically defensively, that's what people are really concerned about, that they are not the same team that they have been in the past. And you're right, guys like Siobhan Revelle, we've got some very good, young, talented players on this defense. We brought him some safety help, and Jalen Thompson coming over this year. They've addressed some of the issues by filling those holes with proven players, but the result was still the same last week, and that's discouraging.
8: How many extra years could we have had if we never played in the preseason, Steve?
20: That's right. No doubt about it. I disagree with that philosophy, by the way. You know, you sit there and you wonder why. I really believe a lot of the early season injury issues and the inefficiency issues offensively and defensively goes to the fact that these guys haven't been hit and haven't been playing full speed in games type situations since the previous season ended. I think there's a lot of validity to that argument, and I believe it 100%.
1: He is a former Pro Bowler on the call for Compass Radio today as their national color analyst, Steve Berline. Steve, we appreciate it. Thank you so much.
20: You got it, guys. Take care. Good luck to you. And I believe we will see you again down the road.
8: That's the way we like it.
20: That's right.
1: Coming up, as we inch closer to kickoff, we will talk with Commanders insider Ben Standing, his take on what we can expect today at AT&T Stadium. It is the Mattress Warehouse Command Center Tailgate Show, and you're listening to Washington Commanders Football.
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9: 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Empty again for Daniels. He's ready. Here's the snap. Eagles break five. Daniels has to let it go.
21: In the middle of the field, Stephon Diggs! Touchdown! Touchdown, Washington! The first touchdown for the kid who came home, Stephon Diggs!
26: And that is vintage Stephon Diggs. You get him one-on-one, and I know Cooper DeJean, you were all pro last year, but Stephon Diggs is a magician when it comes to route running.
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1: Stephon Diggs is today's Heating Up Player of the Week, brought to you by IBEW. What a play that was last week, sort of announcing his presence officially for the Commanders on offense.
8: And that's what you have to do. Mm-hmm. Like, once you put on the jersey, you have to prove to that fan base who you are. And that's the funny thing about sports. Like, you can have this big catalog of great things, but I have showed them nothing on how I can help their team. And you talking about a hometown guy. I'm sure that ball right there jumps ahead of a lot of touchdowns that he's caught in his career just because he was raised under the thumb of that stadium.
1: That's right. He's going to have a little more special meaning attached to that.
8: Yeah, most definitely.
1: Here. It is the Mattress Warehouse Command Center Tailgate Show, game two of the regular season, and it is a big one. The Cowboys and Commanders in Arlington. I'm Michael Jenkins. That's Fred Smoot. We are live from the Big Bear AI Command Center studio in Ashburn on Big 100 and across the Washington Commanders Football Radio Network. A man who was always doing work following the team is Ben Standing. Check out his podcast and his great Substack as well. Last Man Standing, writing about the team, talking about the team on a daily basis. So, Ben, what were your first thoughts seeing David Blau in his first official game as the offensive play caller?
27: Well, first off, Jenks, good to hear from you. Glad, thanks for having me back.
1: Yeah, of course.
27: Look. There's obviously, the offense obviously was not particularly in rhythm the first three quarters, and whether that was playing a really, really good defense in Philly, whether that was, it was the first three quarters was sort of acting like the preseason, or there was just some kinks to work out. Obviously, it wasn't the smoothest deal, but, you know, in general, things looked fine. They just had to fine-tune it. They obviously got it going in the fourth quarter. Look, I know people want to focus on some of the specific plays, including the two-point call and question that, and giving the shovel pass to the blocking tight end a little different, but at the same point, you could see the play, it was almost there, one block away from perhaps getting to the goal line at least. So I think all things considered, it seemed fine. The operation seemed appropriate. Like, it didn't seem like they were getting, I mean, there were a couple of pre-snap penalties for sure, but Dan Quinn didn't seem to think those were a lack of practice and focus. It was just things happen, road stadium, things like that. So all things considered, it was fine, but obviously, they need to get more going sooner than the fourth quarter.
8: Come on, Ben, now. You didn't see. Shame on you, Mr. Standing. You didn't see. Can you not remember my days of playing? Do you remember how many times that play destroyed us? Andy Reid and Donovan McNabb and Westbrook ran that play on us numerous times. And you also see Pat Mahomes run this play numerous times. I think it's one of those plays where if it works, you're a genius. If not, you got pie in your face. And I think that's what's going on with Blau. But let me turn the page. To the defensive side of the ball, and yes, well, it was plays made, and I thought the one word that signified what that defense meant, from what I saw, was physicality. What did you see from Durante Jones in that defense last week?
27: Yeah, no, the defense was aggressive in the front seven, you know, 10 tackles for loss, 3 sacks, good pressure on Hurts, obviously. The explosive plays allowed were sort of the issue, but on a play-to-play basis, they were kind of as advertised, and that was even without Dorrance Armstrong. That was with Odafe Owe and Kalavon Chason only kind of having just gotten back to practice, you know, a few days prior. Obviously, the cornerback situation, we'll see how that goes, but up front, I thought they were as advertised. For sure. And just to clarify, Mr. Smoot, like, I'm with you on the play. Like I said, if they were one block away from maybe getting in, it's just it's just an unusual call. That's why people were getting up in arms. But I didn't have a real issue with it. They just, you know, you got to block better up front. That's all.
10: But you've seen it work. Like, it's one of those plays where we use your aggressiveness. They use our aggressiveness against us. And that's where it usually works. But I understand where the fans come from.
1: Ben, let me ask you about Mikey Sanders. So you wrote about this on your Substack this week. It's not like DQ to call out individual players. And it was more of a soft call out, but he certainly pointed out Mikey's performance and that he's got to be improved and he's got to be more attentive. What did you take away from listening to DQ talk about Mikey?
27: That it's not just week two of the 2026 season. It's week two of the third year of the Dan Quinn era, which Mikey Sanders still has been a part of. And you know, there's a lot at stake. I don't subscribe to the hot seat theory or anything, but obviously nobody wants to get to the year they had last year. You got to start off strong to help avoid that. And you can't have, you know, look, I think Dan Quinn's enough of a realist, like, you know, hypothetically, if today, knock on wood, it doesn't happen, but today, like, CeeDee Lamb and George Pickens do their thing because they're really good. To some degree, you tip your cap and move on, but you can't give them plays because you stop running as Sanders still seemed to do when searching for the ball on that 64-yarder, or when he's got plenty of help in the middle, but there's nobody between him and the sideline. You can't pause and back off and let the receiver have all that space. So those types of mental mistakes. Also, Dan Quinn focused on the fact that Sanders still wasn't set when Wicks went in motion. He wasn't set for the snap with his feet. So, you know, those are the types of plays he's got to get more of. I wonder if today we get more Rasul Douglas, though, regardless, because we're talking about a 6'2 corner in Douglas against Dallas with those bigger receivers. And, you know, I know it's not always about size, but, you know, Mikey Sanders still is the tall one of Washington. The corner's at 5'9 and had some struggles. So I wouldn't be surprised if we see more Rasul Douglas out there today, partly in response to what happened and partly because of the opponent.
10: Ben, will you be shocked if I told you that I think special teams will be what wins this game today? I feel like we got, even though our kicker is young, he got a very strong leg. So two of the better kickers in the league, they can pretty much hit the ball from anywhere. Two of the better punters in the league. I think since Coach Quinn been here, we've had a top five special teams when it comes down to kick coverage, punt coverage, and all the rest. Dale, I say, do you think special teams could win this game today?
27: Yeah, I mean, for sure. Look, if Washington's offense isn't able to be as efficient as the Giants were last week and keep Dallas off the field as much as they did, then special teams is maybe that extra edge that they have to make Dallas, you know, work harder, have a longer field to go. And then you mentioned Drew Stevens. You know, Brandon Aubrey could pull up from midfield and be in range. And you know, Stevens, they're hoping, can at least somewhat approximate that. I think absolutely they can be a big deal. And then the special team for Washington is really fascinating because, you know, no Nick Ballore, he retired, less Jeremy Reeves now that he's starting at safety. These are changes that, like, the general public doesn't discuss, but those are two of their best guys on special teams. So they still have a lot of other people. Obviously, we saw Tyler Owens last week, Percy Butler, Kane Medrano, and others. But, yeah, they got to be able to stop Dallas to the degree that it did a year ago. And if they can do that, then, yeah, they can have the leg up, especially if everything else is kind of a little bit of a push.
1: If you're looking for inside information on the team, great analysis, check out his podcast and his Substack, Last Man Standing. It is our friend, Ben Standing. Ben, we appreciate you, man.
27: Always a pleasure, guys. Thanks.
10: And I will return your text, Ben. Don't you worry about that.
27: I wasn't going to say anything, but I appreciate it. Thanks, man.
10: I can feel it brewing on you. I can feel it.
27: No, never.
1: Thank you, buddy. Up next, we'll give you our final thoughts and predictions as we get set for this massive NFC East war. 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
1: Oh, we waited long enough over the summer football season. So glad it's finally here.
31: Oh, it's here.
1: Matchup.
31: No, it's
1: Commanders
31: here.
1: Commanders and Cowboys.
31: Do you smell what we got cooking?
1: Mm, ready for this? Before we get into our final thoughts, and then we'll pass it off to the game day guys, some scores from the early slate of games. We got some upsets brewing. All these games in the fourth quarter.
31: Tight.
1: Yes. Bengals lead the Texans 20-6. Houston could fall to 0-2. Looks that way. Patriots all over the Steelers 20-3. Bucks lead the Browns 19-16. Deshaun Watson a touchdown pass for Cleveland, trying to keep his job. Carolina all over Atlanta 34-3.
31: Yes.
1: Bryce Young, 3 touchdown passes. He's looking better. Saints and Ravens tied at 17. New Orleans threatening. They're on the Baltimore 1 right now.
31: And they're reviewing right now to see did Tyler Shuck get over the line of scrimmage. It looks tight. I don't think he did.
1: Vikings lead the Bears 6-3. Again, in the fourth quarter. Jets on top of the Packers 17-7. The Eagles and Titans tied at 17. Some of these games are close. Some of them are already L's for teams that you would not expect to be in this position. Houston is a team. The Jets look like they can move to 2-0. And the Packers struggles going back to last season.
31: And that's why I tell people, early season wonderings don't matter to me. Mm-hmm. Like, if the Jets go on and win.
1: Yeah.
31: It's still no New York Jets fan think they going to the Super Bowl.
1: You already look at the draft.
31: That's what I'm saying. So sometimes, especially in the first month of the year, teams are trying to find their identity, who they really are, how they going to get things done. And sometimes you don't get the legit version of them because they haven't peaked yet.
1: Ben Johnson, head coach of the Bears, said he wanted to set an NFL record for points.
31: He did three.
1: He did. He's got last week, amazing.
31: No. Last week he had 59 points. All right.
1: Got three right now.
31: In total two games, they got 62 points.
1: That's crazy.
31: Like, this showed him how the NFL can humble you.
1: I was just going to say, too, it also shows when you talk about the difference between one week and another.
31: Yes.
1: There's wild differences.
31: And did I mix the memo on the mustaches? Am I missing something? Because right now, mustaches seem to be back, and I had no clue.
1: I think I've seen you with a mustache before. You've had one back in the day.
31: I had a mustache weasel as a young player. And right now I'm seeing Caleb with a mustache, Jalen Hurts with a mustache. Are they back?
1: Thing, man.
31: And I don't know it. Like, what am I missing? I know it's a Chicago thing. I know the mustache is a Chicago thing.
1: I tried to grow one about a year and a half ago.
31: How did that go?
1: It did not go well.
31: It didn't look well on you? Was it too thick? Did you go scrape Burt Reynolds?
1: Yeah.
31: No, you can't go Burt Reynolds.
1: I did. Well, the thing was is that I got this mixture between it's still kind of dark, but also some gray, so it just looked weird.
31: Salt and pepper, man. You got to embrace your salt and pepper, man.
1: I'm trying, brother. It's hard.
31: No, it ain't. It's a privilege to get to the salt and pepper part of your life. That's a privilege, all right? That means you done walked this earth long enough to start to gray. Right?
1: I like that.
31: You've been on this. Like, my kids tell me all the time. We'll be driving, riding in the car, and they'll be like, Dad, I can't believe you were born in the 1900s.
1: Oh, I know. The 1900s.
31: Yes.
1: Like you went through the kitchen.
31: No. To them, they hear no TV, no cell phone, no stuff they couldn't fathom.
1: I love FDR.
31: How many channels did you have? We had four, 12. Depends on how you turn the knob at the bottom. Like, so they cannot see living in this non-technical world that we live in. How did you keep with your schedule? We actually wrote them down, right? But, I'm born in the 1900s, and I'm proud.
1: I am as well. We talk about stuff like this on the show all the time. I'll be a little less gray today if the Commanders can get a dub. So
31: that'll make me a little bit.
1: Yes. So what is the key for them to beat the Cowboys in Dallas week two?
31: We have to run the ball. I don't care if it's Dollar Bill. I don't care if it's Fat Man. I don't care. We have to control the ball with the run game. All right. Mm-hmm. If we control the game with the run game, that helps us be offensively defensive. All right. Keeping Dak on the side of there. Second, we got to turn the ball over. Like, we need to give Jaden and this offense a short field. If we can turn the ball over on special teams, if we can turn the ball over on defense, we need that short field. And if we can start fast, we can take that Dallas crowd out the game. That's a crowd that'll get real quiet, real quick. That's called front-run-em-ism. That's something that they're full of. And when things get hard, I know something about Cowboy fans, they run. They run. When things get hard, they run. So can we make it hard early and often for them, offensive, defensive, special teams? We come away with a victory.
1: One guy we have not even mentioned his name today.
31: Who
1: not
31: that?
1: Once.
31: Who that?
1: Terry McLaurin.
31: Well, you know why?
1: He didn't do much last week until late.
31: Yeah.
1: It would not surprise me at all. He's too good.
31: He breaks out.
1: If all of a sudden next week we're like, oh, yeah, what about Scary Terry?
31: Listen, it happens all the time because he's a quiet receiver. Mm-hmm. He's not a diva. He ain't going to lash out and say, did y'all see them two catches I had last week? No, he's going to calmly come back to the table on next Sunday. And he got it on the back of his mind that now I'm finna show them what I got. That's why one place, you know how you don't know this, G, because you ain't got kids. But you got two type of kids, the one you got to worry about and the one you don't have to worry about.
1: Right.
31: I fell into the prior, right?
1: Mm-hmm.
31: I got to worry about me. We don't have to worry about Terry.
1: Wait. You're saying your parents didn't have to worry about you?
31: They had to worry about
1: me. Oh, they had to.
31: I said I was in the first group.
1: Oh, I was like, okay, wait a second. I got to make sure I got clarity.
31: Yeah, I got older cousins. They had to worry about them. They were like, where's Fred?
1: Yeah. Oh,
31: like, this is good. But Terry, I don't need that to worry about Terry. Terry just going, he likes to remind people. Mm-hmm. Put it like this. I would say maybe we get two times today. And you know he only pulled his ski mask down out these skull. Maybe we get double ski mask tonight.
1: Oh, I love that.
31: Maybe we get double ski mask from Terry since he didn't get to pull the ski mask out in Philly, right, where he loved to pull it out at. Right, so maybe in Dallas, double ski mask for Terry McLaurin.
1: If it happens, we're going to pull this quote. We're going to play it on the pod on Tuesday.
31: You know, I always say a lot of stuff that end up happening pregame.
1: That's true.
31: I'm just telling you because I got a football feel. Mm-hmm. It's like when we walk on the field, I can smell the air. I know if it's going to rain. I know what, like – after playing the game so long, some stuff becomes second nature. And seeing, like, this team, they got some key people hurt. They're going to miss Overshown. I'm telling you that now.
2: Yeah, big way.
31: They're going to miss Overshown in such a big way. He's their quarterback on defense. He's also one of the fastest linebackers I ever seen play the game of football. They will miss him. Now the question is, are they going to miss him more? Are they going to miss their offensive guard more? That's the thing. They could not get the ground game going. If they're going to be one-dimensional on us and throw with the amount of blitzes we're going to show Dak, that ball going to get turned over.
2: We're going to find out shortly. That's going to do it for us here on the pregame show. 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
2: Yep. Coming up, London, Logan, and Bram are coming your way with the 50-yard line show and the call of this rivalry game, Washington at Dallas. That's Fred Smoot. I'm Michael Jenkins. 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

0: Commanders, Cowboys. Live atop the 50-yard line at AT&T Stadium. A few guys who think you can take that star and shove it. London Fletcher, Logan Paulson, and the voice of the Commanders, Bram Weinstein.
1: And we are ready for a huge Week 2 game here in AT&T Stadium in Arlington. Welcome to the broadcast booth for a massive early season showdown between the Commanders and Dallas Cowboys with one of the all-time greats, London Fletcher, former tight end Logan Paulson. I'm Bram Weinstein. Here we go. We will get into our game in a moment. Just want to update you on the scoreboard. We thought we were going to catch a break in Tennessee today, but Jalen Hurts to Darius Cooper, 3-yard touchdown pass, 9 seconds to go, and it looks like the Eagles are going to get out of Nashville with a 24-20 win, short of a Music City miracle to end here. So the NFC East will be led by the Eagles, at least through the 1 p.m. games, and as we know, this one is huge, London. The stakes don't typically feel this high this early, but both teams lost on the road to division foes. 0-2 overall, 0-2 in the division will be a huge hole for someone to climb out of. This is big.
2: It is big, and this is the 133rd meeting between these two teams, including the playoffs. We actually are 2-0 in the playoffs against the Dallas Cowboys, but I digress and talk about this matchup right here. You mentioned both teams trying to avoid the 0-2 start on the season, but also, more importantly, 0-2 start in the division. It's usually a big game anytime it's Dallas week. I feel like we got a great opportunity coming in here, especially against the Dallas Cowboys defense that is having some struggles. And on the back end, they're running a new system under defensive coordinator Christian Parker. They also allowed the New York Giants to run the football all over them, controlled the clock for nearly 22 minutes in the second half of that ball game. It does not get any bigger than this for these two teams.
1: Yes, Washington's new offense was a mixed bag a week ago. They had 5-3 and outs in Philadelphia, but then Jaden Daniels and the offense really woke up late. 9 of 11 in the fourth quarter, threw two touchdowns, reminiscent of the Jaden of 2024. So, Logan, what started working and what can they build on?
3: Yeah, I think the timing of the offense just got significantly better in the second half. I think there was some fatigue by the Philadelphia Eagles defense. The rush wasn't effective. The windows were a little bit bigger. Zones were able to stretch because Jaden could hold the ball a little bit more. Tonight versus this Dallas defense, they're going to get that same thing just by default. They don't have an elite pass rusher. They're working on communication in the back end. So I think a lot of that stuff you saw in the fourth quarter carries into this game, and Jaden looks like Jaden from 2024.
1: London, the Giants rushed for 165 against Dallas. They ate the majority of the clock in week one. Dak touched the ball twice in the second half. That is certainly a recipe to a win. Where can Washington find success running today?
2: Yeah, I think it'll be, when you look at the Dallas Cowboys and the struggles that they had physically against the New York Giants, they just kind of manhandled them at the line of scrimmage. A lot of gap running type scheme, power running. They had a bunch of 2 and 3 tight ends in the ball game, and they got that big bruise of a fullback in Richard. We run a little bit of more of a different scheme, but still, I think the main thing is getting Quinnen Williams and Kenny Clark blocked. They're two impactful defensive tackles, nowhere near the level that we just faced with the Philadelphia Eagles. But I think if we're going to have success running the football, we have to be able to get Quinnen Williams blocked and take advantage of a young linebacker core. They got some young, inexperienced linebackers. D. Winters is a young guy making his start, and also a rookie in Jayshon Barham. He'll be making his first start at the middle linebacker position, at one of the linebacker positions. So let's see if we can take advantage of them and see if they still have troubles in their run fits.
1: Let's talk about game flow a little bit here, Logan. So, you know, down here getting behind Dallas with that offense, you have to wonder how patient David Blau and the offense will remain. And if Washington gets a lead, how they'll play it from there through game flow. But that feels like in the second go-around for David Blau and calling a game, it feels like it's going to be a very big deal today with that Dallas offense, as explosive as they can be.
3: Yeah, I think that's one thing when you're calling a game against an explosive offense or a team that could put points up quick, is it does put a lot of pressure on the play caller, right? You're like, how aggressive do I need to be? Put pressure on the head coach, quite frankly, also. How aggressive do you need to be on fourth down? How aggressive do I need to be in terms of taking shots? How aggressive do I need to be in terms of, like, getting to a pass-first mentality? So, yeah, again, if this thing gets shifted, I think it's going to really test the young play caller in terms of his resolve, his principles, as established in the week, and getting ready for this game.
1: Well, let's get to the defense here. Washington had 3 sacks. They were uber-aggressive. They allowed 10 first downs to Philadelphia. What did you see up front, London, that they can apply today against Dallas?
2: Yeah, I think when you look at us, being able to get home with the blitz package. Obviously, we would love to be able to get home with the four-man rush. But when you're dealing with these receivers that the Cowboys have, both in CeeDee Lamb and George Pickens, you have to be able to get Dak uncomfortable. We can't allow him to sit back and just bake a cake. Look, I expect to see a lot of pressure in the middle with our linebackers, being Sonny Styles and

0: Washington defense.
1: Yeah, I think pressure is the first thing you think of when you hear about making a quarterback's life hell, but I also think about post-snap reads for the quarterback, right? What are we presenting in terms of coverage structure? Midfield open, midfield closed. How does it look after the ball is snapped? If you can get him to hold the ball a little bit, he is one of the best quarterbacks in the league right now at dissecting coverages, identifying blitzes. You're going to have to be really fastidious with your disguise today to put yourself in the best position to be successful and, again, make his life hell.
2: As I think about when we talk about pressure, one thing I noticed, it was I was watching a blitz that the Giants ran against Dallas last week, and when they didn't disguise it, Logan, they showed that they were coming right away. So Dak saw that, and what he did, what his answer was, to take a one-on-one shot downfield with George Pickens, threw a beautiful deep ball. Pickens just dropped it. So you look at the pedestrian-type numbers that the receivers had.
0: Yeah.
2: Pickens had two big drops, but they did force a couple pass interferences down the field, and that's what they'll do if they see obvious one-on-one situations with those guys. They feel great about their opportunity to make plays, and if they don't catch the football, potentially draw pass interference penalties.
0: Both teams could easily be 1-0 today.
2: Yes.
0: In Washington's case, as we went through the week, it was a handful of plays here and there and a couple of things. If they'd gone the other way, Washington beats Philadelphia a week ago. With Dallas, the stats are so misleading. Like, they only had 280 yards of offense, but they only had the ball twice in the second half because their defense couldn't get off the field. The Giants had 12-plus yard drives three times in the second half, ate the entire clock, and they didn't have a 20-plus yard play, which is unusual for one of the most explosive offenses, but they drew four PIs down the field. Their defense caused four fumbles. The ball just didn't bounce into their hands. It could be a very different outcome for both of these teams. They could both easily be 1-0. And getting back to Washington, let's talk about Mike Sanders still for a moment. Dan Quinn very rarely calls out anybody, but after the game, he called what happened with Sam Russell specifically, and I think mainly on the touchdown pass. He was part of two big plays for Philadelphia. He called it unacceptable. What did you make of him doing that, and how did they bounce back this week?
2: Yeah, I mean, DQ had to call out what the obvious was. Typically in situations, for the majority of the public, some things happen, whether it's communication or technique or some other type or focus type of breakdown. Most fans or public won't see those things, but the two big plays that Mikey was a part of that he gave up, everybody witnessed those things, and it was a situation where you can't, the 64-yard pass that he gave up early in the game was like, he just didn't play the play out consistently, especially in man-to-man coverage. You have to stick with your guy until you know for certain that that ball is either thrown or the play is over. And then on the touchdown that he gave up, sense of urgency, he talked about sense of urgency, and also I would say he probably didn't play the technique proper. I think he would have wanted them playing more outside shade technique because he did have a safety in the middle of the field on that play, and those are things that, like he said, are unacceptable.
0: Logan, let's talk about the matchup here today. It is prominent. This might be the most explosive duo in the NFL, and George Pickens and CeeDee Lamb. So with the secondary in focus, what must they do today?
1: Yeah, I mean, it goes back to your original question, Bram, about how do you affect Dak Prescott? Because, like, well, those guys are dynamic. Like you said, one of the better receiving duos in the NFL. But the one thing I know is that if the quarterback is uncomfortable, the receivers are also uncomfortable. So how do you, again, present enough pictures, present different looks, different coverage contours, different pressure looks to make Dak second-guess throws and throw the ball where it shouldn't be thrown? And again, you can also do that in terms of disrupting receivers. A lot of stuff in modern offense is like side adjust, feeling zone. And again, can you make it so complicated so they're not on the same page? I think there's going to be a lot of kind of above-the-neck play here defensively that's required to make those guys uncomfortable.
0: Here's a compliment. The Cowboys have had three different defensive coordinators since Dan Quinn left to become the Commanders head coach. That said, Dan Quinn is certainly not that far removed to know how dangerous Dak Prescott and this offense is. And the head coach spoke to Logan earlier today.
3: Coach, obviously week one in the books, another divisional rival here. Like, talk to me about like coming back home to Dallas and what this means to you, and how is it playing a division opponent?
4: I think number one, man, that's it, the division opponent. Like, what a cool matchup, and you've been a part of them to know that like these two franchises have been going at it for a long time, and it's awesome to be a part of this rivalry. So it's not lost on me, not lost on the team, and so like, yeah, we're tuned up and ready to roll.
3: Awesome. And a guy who's kind of experiencing this rivalry for the first time is Sonny Styles, getting more responsibility today. Well, what's the expectation for him with the green dot?
4: Yeah, I think he's somebody that's demonstrated like continually leveling up, you know, mini camps into training camps into the season. And so he's definitely prepared for that. And he's got a good crew around him, you know, to assist with that communication. But

0: No question about it. Like, he's in those shoes, and he's supposed to be.
1: Can't wait to watch him. And then obviously Jaden Daniels' week one offense was a little bit up and down, but finished very strong. What's the expectation for him against this Dallas defense?
0: Yeah, for sure. Let's get off to a winning start. Mm-hmm. And that means, you know, some conversions on third downs to have the ball to go. Like, we definitely know it's going to be a field position game, both, you know, place kickers, returners, all sorts of stuff with special teams. So for us, sustaining some drives, Logan, I think that's a big key for us. Both sides have explosive players, but I think the third down and fourth down readiness, that's going to be a number one top of it.
1: Yeah, and you talked about explosive players for Dallas specifically, right? They've got great receivers, good quarterback. How do you kind of, you did a great job week one. How do you continue unsettling that offense?
0: Yeah, you have to for sure know where the premiums are and what that could look like and really do a good job of disguise. You know, you've got to make life difficult on the quarterback post snap. And so that's, you know, such an important part of this game, but knowing where the premiums are, what looks could look like, and then after it, man, like, we have got to go and, like, see our defense rolling and hitting and, like, see if we can knock the ball out a little bit.
1: Awesome, man. Really excited to watch.
2: All right, Dan Quinn with Logan Paulson. All right, London, keys to the game.
3: All right, keys to the game. I think when I look at our offense, we want to see that same type of running game, but maybe even a little bit more production. But it's going to come down to pass pro, and particularly Chris Paul and Alec Grady. They have to be better when it comes to pass protection. We win that, I feel really good. No explosive plays allowed defensively, especially in the passing game, but also you don't want Javonte Williams to get going and make explosive plays. And last but not least, Dan Quinn has talked about it, Logan has talked about it, you've talked about it, Brad, and I've talked about it. Make Dak Prescott uncomfortable. Hits, pressures, hurries, do all the things possible to make him totally uncomfortable and feel pressure constantly when it comes to passing the football.
2: In the starting lineup today for Washington, no Chigakonkwo, the tight end, is out with a hamstring injury. Did not go on IR, hopefully back sooner rather than later. Same goes for Frankie Luvu in his groin. He is out today. But couple that with Jordan McGee being out, because he had to go on IR short term. They had to elevate Ale Kaho up from the practice squad. So a thin linebacker core, yeah, for sure today.
3: Yeah, and that's something that it bears watching, because the linebacker core, they play a key major role in the special teams aspect. Ale Kaho, Okan Medrano, those guys, they play special teams. Jordan McGee was a key special teams contributor. We knew what Frankie brought to the defense as a disruptor. How can we place that not only in the defensive side of the ball, but also in special teams with that linebacker core being thinned out?
2: Welcome back, Doris Armstrong. He sat out after a one-game suspension a week ago. He's back for the first time since his injury last year. For Dallas, no DeMarvian Overshown, the linebacker, out with a hamstring injury, and their safety, Malik Hooker, with a forearm injury. He is out. So they have been a weakened defense here after a rough week one. And here's one real quick thought. Either Sonny Styles or Caleb Downs could have been the pick at number 7 for Washington. We get the first matchup of two ready-made Ohio State stars going at it today.
3: Yeah, you know how I feel about Ohio State, Logan, by Ohio State. Both players made really good debuts in their NFL Week 1 games. Caleb Downs, he had a sack. We know Sonny Styles had a sack. But Caleb is doing a lot for them. He's playing safety, but he's also playing nickel. So maybe there'll be times and opportunities for us to get him matched up one-on-one against Stephon Diggs and see if he can take advantage of that matchup.
2: Yeah, Texas heat is here today. It's in the mid-90s, but the roof is closed here. Muggy outside, but nice and cool. Temperature ready for us. We will keep an eye on this, too. It's an early season matchup, which is extremely rare for Washington and Dallas to meet here, but the glare is infamous in these late afternoon games. So to the area to our right, we're going to watch. And then typically when we play the mid to late season, it pops up in the early second half region. Maybe in the fourth quarter, the glare may make an appearance here at AT&T Stadium as well.
3: Yeah, I don't know. That's a pass catcher's thing that you have to deal with. I will say this. I did catch a few passes from a Cowboys quarterback. The great Hall of Fame receiver, Drew Pearson, was on the Jumbotron here getting the crowd hype. I saw him at an autograph signing during the last offseason, and I said, hey, man, you know, introduced myself. I said, man, you got a lot in common. He said, what you got? What? I said, we both caught passes from Cowboys quarterbacks.
2: We are jacked up. We're ready to go. It's one of the biggest early season matchups between the rival Commanders and Cowboys in recent memory. As kickoff is coming up, this is the Washington Commanders Radio Network.
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4: This is Washington Commanders game day. Washington wasted no time showing a nasty attitude on defense.
2: Here's a snap to Hurts. Quick pass to the right side. Wow, that is cross again. Seeing it coming. Takes down Mekhi Levin for a 5-yard loss to the 25. Third and 8 at the 48-yard line. Here's the snap. Washington's bringing pressure. He gets rid of it quickly. Wow, huge hit on the intended target, Dontavian Wicks. That was Rasul Douglas.

0: and a couple new receivers were flying around the field.
1: Jaden's got time, surveying, looking, lets one fly. In between defenders to Antonio Williams, inside the 20, clutch throw from Jaden to Williams.
2: Eagles break five, Daniels has to let it go.
1: Into the middle of the field, Stephon Diggs, touchdown! Touchdown Washington, the first touchdown for the kid who came home, Stephon Diggs.
3: And that is Benson Stephon Diggs. You get him one-on-one, and I know Cooper DeGene, you were all pro last year, but Stephon Diggs is a magician when it comes to route running.
0: This afternoon, another hated division rival.
4: Play action fake to Dorsett. Hit the ball well. Set up a screen, batted in the air, picked off by Darrell Bland. Touchdown, Washington Redskins! I don't believe it!
0: Washington, Dallas.
5: Hit that gas, fellas. Hit that gas today. Go attack them all day, all right?
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1: This is the earliest meeting in Dallas between these two teams since 2006, and there's a lot of weight on this one. 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It's brought to you by Attorney Big Al at the law offices of Richard Klein. 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The game captain, along with the season-long captains this week, is Daron Payne for Washington. They're wearing their burgundy jerseys and white pants. Dallas in white on white today. And your referee is Sean Hockley.
6: Washington, you're the visitor. You'll call the toss. It's a tail. Heads? Tails. Heads? Tails. What's your call, sir?
7: Heads.
6: He's called heads. Heads is the call. It is a heads. You have won the toss. Washington has won the toss and is elected to defer. You want the football. Which way would you like to kick? Dallas will receive on this end. Good luck, gentlemen.
1: All right, so Tressway knows how to call the coins these days. He's the one who made the call. Washington will defer. Dallas will get the ball first. Last year, London, Dallas was number two in yards, number seven in scoring. What is the key to limiting them today?
8: Yeah, the key is getting pressure on Dak Prescott. Everything starts and stops with Dak, especially at home. 9-1 in his last 10 games against us, undefeated at home. We got to get Dak off pressure, off his spot, getting uncomfortable, be able to get pressure on him and not allow explosive plays.
1: Fortunately, Tyler Owens, who suffered an ankle injury last week, is out there. He's about to go out on the kick coverage unit. What did you guys make of that? He went viral for that play a week ago in Philadelphia.
8: When I first saw it, I was like, he didn't look human. And then did you see the meme where they put the Incredible Hulk as him? And that was an accurate description of what he looked like on that play.
1: Logan, what did you think of Tyler Owens last week on that punt return play?
9: I mean, I don't know if I've seen a play where someone has been that physically dominant on special teams. Obviously, there's plays and moments with tremendous effort, but that kind of physicality is unique, and that's why he's in the NFL, and that's why he's special, and that's why he's one of the best athletes on this football team.
1: We're going to need him to hunt down Kevontae Turpe, an extremely dangerous returner for Dallas. It is time for the opening kickoff. It's brought to you by FanDuel. Make every moment more with FanDuel, an official partner of the Washington Commanders. Drew Stevens has it teed up to our left at the 35-yard line. Dallas and Washington, here we go. Turpin deep, center of the field, at the 2-yard line. A massive early season showdown here in Arlington, Texas, between the age-old rivals. And we are ready to go from the Big D. The referee signals. Stevens is prepared. There's the opening whistle. And the kickoff is on its way as Stevens is set. Here we go from Arlington. drives Turpin back to the near sideline at the 1 yard line. He'll return it 5-10 to the 20 at the numbers. Gets through one tackle, slips by another. Turpin dangerous out to the 34 yard line and good field position for Dallas.
8: Yeah, every time you see a little crease and you see Turpin with the football, you automatically hold your breath. Because we remember a couple seasons ago when we thought that we had that game won and Turpin was able to exploit and take it all the way back to the house. One of the most dangerous return men in the National Football League.
1: And one of the question marks this week, Javon Kinlaw came up with a back injury, is out there starting for the Washington defense in their burgundy jerseys and white pants, Dallas, white on white, and the white helmets. First play of the game is a play action, Dak Prescott. Pressure picked up, they swing it out to Javonte Williams, came out of the backfield, chased by Leo Chanel. And it's a pretty decent gain on first down of about 7 out to the 41-yard line.
8: Can't kind of lose track of Javonte Williams in the pass game. Last week he ended up with 5 receptions for 31 yards, and that right there, just a little roll pass, try to get him out of the into the flat, uncomfort. He makes the first pass, and they pick up 8 yards.
1: Second down and 2 at the 42 for Dallas on the opening drive. Dak under center. They'll go back to the ground. Nick Cross off the edge. Hits Williams in the backfield. Javon Kinlaw tried to clean it up. He was able to spin out of the tackle. That could have been a 4-yard loss. Instead, it's a 1-yard loss. So that penetration by the Washington defense on display here early.
8: We talk about being aggressive, and one way we've been aggressive, we saw it a lot last week, is sending Nick Cross. That time he was playing the nickel position, sent him off the edge, and he had an opportunity, like you said, Bram, to wrap Williams up for a 4-yard loss, but Williams is a very strong runner.
1: They call it no gain, 3rd and 2, first third down of the game. Dak takes a snap from the gun, throws it quickly to the far sideline, caught by George Pickens in a ball that was whipped over his head. He got both hands on it. It's a gain of 4 to the 46, first down Dallas.
8: The quick passing game, when you end up in these third and short situations, Dak does a great job, and I would say Brian Schottenheimer, who's the head coach and also the play caller, he's not just looking for the home run hitter. He'll take the quick, easy throw, and that time he caught Rasul Douglas in off coverage, just running a little speed out, pick up the first down.
1: Minute and a half into the first quarter, opening drive here, Dallas, Washington. First down of the game completed. Out of an I formation, Dak's throwing. Trying one down the field towards Pickens. He got turned around and couldn't find it. Covered by Mike Sanders still, so he was challenged here in a one-on-one with Pickens. It's incomplete.
8: And trust me, they'll come back to that play. Little play action. That time, him and Pickens and Dak not on the same page. Dak was expecting Pickens to stay more vertical on that. Pickens ended up running more of a sail or a corner route, and that led to the incompletion. But Mikey will be challenged again, so pay attention to that matchup.
1: Second and 10 at the 46-yard line. Washington's got 7 up across the line of scrimmage, and they bring 5. Sonny Styles off the edge, got double teamed, and thrown to the center of the field. That's caught CeeDee Lamb. He's tackled from behind by Kalevon Chaisson, but it's into Washington territory at the 39, and that's a first down for the Cowboys.
8: Bring Sonny Styles off the edge, but you're playing zone coverage behind it. Sonny actually ended up being doubled by the tackle and Javonte Williams, and that's just CeeDee Lamb finding the soft spot in that zone coverage. Got to get the pressure on Dak if you're going to bring 5. Can't allow him to be comfortable and pick you apart.
1: 12:45 to go, first quarter. 1st and 10, Dallas on the opening drive at the Washington 39-yard line. Motion Ryan Flannoy. They don't hand it off to him. Dak's got too much time. Over the middle of the field, wide open CeeDee Lamb. Caught inside the 20, goes down to the 17-yard line. Logan, they got to get pressure on Dak.
9: Yeah, they do have to get pressure on Dak. You can see the protection plan here. Play actions, boots, we're moving the pocket, we're buying extra time, especially on 1st and 2nd down, and they have a really good understanding of where Durante Jones wants to bring the pressure from.
8: Yeah, it's also just finding the zone, soft spot in the zone. That time, CeeDee Lamb does a nice job of tempering down and just setting up in the middle of the field, not running to get covered.
1: Gain of 23. They're in the red zone. 1st and 10 at the 16. Handoff Williams. Comes back to the middle of the field. Met by Deron Bain. Falls down to the 14 for a gain of 2.
8: This is where we need to be better, I felt, from a week ago. I didn't think our red zone defense was at the level it needed to be. It's one thing to allow them down there, but it forced them to kick field goals. In this situation, the windows get condensed. You don't have to cover as much field. I wouldn't be surprised if we dial up a little bit more pressure, maybe play a little bit more man coverage, things like that. But let's see if we can hold them out of the end, keep them out of the end zone, force them to kick a field goal.
1: 11:25 to go, first quarter, opening drive, scoreless here. Dallas on the move, though, second and eight at the Washington 14. Snap to Prescott in the gun, looking, surveying, now flares out to the right. Looking for a block, yes, he's going to keep it. Gets to the 10, cuts back against the grid. Tripped up as he enters the four-yard line to the three, near touchdown there. It's first and goal, Dallas.
8: Cannot allow Dak to beat you with his legs. You have to do a better job of containing rush. This is something that hurt us last week. Caleb on Chaisson takes the inside move. If you take that inside move, you better hope and know that your defensive tackle is going to loop around and protect you. He takes the inside move and nobody wraps around.
1: First and goal at the three. Saving tackle by Jeremy Reeves in motion. Brevin Spanford, handoff Williams. Javon Kinlaw met him right at the line of scrimmage. No gain.
8: But I'm going to go back to that play. Caleb on Chaisson, he's playing the left defensive end position. He takes an inside pass rush move against that right tackle still, and he ends up, you know, being able to get some penetration. But he also leaves a short corner and allows Dak to get outside the pocket. If you're going to do that, you and your defensive tackle have to be on the same page, especially in the red area.
1: 10:14 to go, first quarter. Dallas on the opening drive is all the way down to the Washington 3 at second and goal. Dak's under center. Williams is the back. In motion, Hunter Lepke. Play action, Dak. Throwing into the center of the end zone. That is caught. CeeDee Lamb, toe tap back in the end zone. Touchdown, Cowboys.
8: Play action pass. Were you able to run the football the way that the Cowboys run it? In the low red area, that time CeeDee Lamb does a nice job of just baiting Mikey Sanders still. He acts like he's going to block him. Gets Mike to relax just a little bit. And he is able to slip past Mikey. Uncovered, safety comes up, leads to a wide open CeeDee Lamb for an easy throw and catch for a touchdown.
1: 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Brandon Aubrey on for an extra point. It is up and it is good. So Dallas goes 66 yards on the opening drive in nearly 5 minutes, 4 minutes, 59 seconds, two-yard touchdown pass, Dak Prescott to CeeDee Lamb. That is his seventh touchdown in his last eight games against the Commanders. And now David Blau gets tested. We were wondering, game flow, when you get behind to Dallas, can you be patient with all the things that you want to do?
8: Yeah, and based on what we saw from a defensive standpoint, if the defense is not able to get pressure on Dak with a four-man rush or feel comfortable playing man-to-man against the Dallas Cowboys, we're going to have a lot of trouble stopping them, and it's going to be a shootout, and our offense is going to have to put up some points. Dak, 5 for 6 on the drive. The only incompletion was the one when him and George Pickens wasn't on the same page, but there's a lot of things that they got to get corrected on the sideline from a defensive standpoint.
1: Yeah, Philadelphia did not have a drive like this a week ago in week one against them. 10 plays, 66 yards, 4:59 on the clock. And Washington's offense is about to get the ball for the first time here. And they're trailing 7-0. Aubrey's kickoff is on its way. It's a dirty ball that lands at about the 18. And it hits Jalen Lane in the face mask. He's able to pick it up and then brought down before he gets to the 20. So a perfect kickoff execution by Aubrey and the special teams. And Washington's going to start at their own 19.
8: And these kickers have really mastered that technique, that dirty ball. And we can sit here in the comfort of the press box and be like, oh, that's an easy ball to catch. But Logan, I don't know what it looked like from your vantage point, Lynn, seeing that ball kick.
9: Yeah, I think it was coming in hot, man. We talked to Izzo a couple weeks ago, and just understanding that it's not about hang time anymore. It's about making it difficult to field. I think you're going to see more of those kind of kicks.
1: Team will start 12 personnel, two tight ends. Both Ben Sinnott, John Bates go from the right side of the formation to the left. Bill is the back. James under center, first and 10 at the 19. Bates in motion to the right, back to the left. Fake pitch right. They're booting out Daniels, who throws underneath. He slipped out Ben Sinnott, who got tackled end over end at the 25-yard line in a gain of 6.
8: I was wondering if we were going to see a lot more boots and naked in this ball game. Didn't really see any against the Philadelphia Eagles week one. One thing I noticed on that formation, Sinnott was the down man on the line of scrimmage and Bates was off. I was like, okay, Sinnott's not normally your in-blocking tight end.
1: In the gun they go. Pistol formation here. Second down and 4. It's a handoff. Bill Cross-Gamera cuts back against the grain, but he's met at the line of scrimmage. And that's Quinnen Williams, who stops his forward progress a yard behind the line. And it's going to be a 3rd and 5.
8: 3rd and 5 situation. This is the money down. Can we hold up and pass pro? And Jaden Daniels also, if they're covered up, don't be afraid. If your receivers are covered up, don't be afraid to use your legs and make things happen.
1: Third and five at the 24. Crowds engaged here in Arlington. In motion, Stephon Diggs right to left. Rashad White's the back. Three wide receivers to the left. They're all inside the numbers. Here's Jaden Daniels. First third down of the game for the Washington offense. Pressure off the edge. Steps up, dumps it off to White. Has to run to get there, and he won't. Brought down at the 26-yard line. Met first by the rookie, Jayshon Barham. Three and out, Washington.
8: It's not the type of start you want to have from an offensive standpoint. Jaden does a nice job of avoiding the rush. I would have loved to see him step up and put more pressure on the defense as opposed to just flicking that ball out to White and expecting him to try to pick up the first down. He does a nice job avoiding the initial rush.
6: Injury. Please set the game
8: but I thought Jaden maybe could have made it a little bit more difficult on the Cowboys defense by extending the play and maybe putting them in a run-pass conflict.
1: Dallas's training staff is heading onto the field for the safety Elijah Clark, who's standing up in front of the Washington sideline but clearly injured. So they're going to take a look at him and help him get off the field.
8: They came in without one of their safeties already, Malik Hooker. So
1: Logan, what did you see last week? There was a slow start, obviously, by the Washington offense. They had a number of three and outs. What did you see from them that they're going to try to correct and do better here against Dallas today?
9: Yeah, I mean, obviously, some of that is just, like, really high-level drops, incomplete passes, not on the same page with the receiver and the quarterback. But I do think, like, just making sure that the space is partitioned well on the grass is going to be an important part of the day, especially when they're throwing a football. And also, figuring out what run you can hang your hat on is going to be a big deal today. Obviously, in that series, they kind of have that second down run that goes for no gain. Can we find something that's a little bit more efficient, keeps us on schedule? I think that's going to be the story of the day.
1: Elijah Clark is making his way off the field, actually very slowly, being helped by members of the training staff for Dallas. It's worth mentioning that Malik Hooker is out today with a forearm injury, so that's a second safety now injured for them, so they're thin at that position today.
8: And the importance of the safeties in this defense is they're the main communicators and on the back end of this defense, so already thin group, and you lose another guy. See if we can, hopefully he's, you know, not seriously injured, but I wouldn't be sad if he didn't come back in this ball game.
1: That was
8: for selfish reasons.
1: They just showed a replay of it. It's a non-contact injury, that doesn't look good. Tressway on to punt for the first time today. Kevontae Turpin standing at his around 24-yard line. Washington goes three and out on their first offensive possession, punting back to Dallas, who's already up 7-0. Turpin's going to field it at the 27. Cuts back to the right. He is met by a swarm of burgundy jerseys, but not before he gets out to about the 36-yard line. And that's where Dallas is going to take over for a second time here. 8:05 to go here, first quarter. They already lead 7-0 thanks to a Dak Prescott 2-yard touchdown pass to CeeDee Lamb on the opening drive. You don't want to be down two scores to these guys early.
8: No, you don't. The thing is, you know, they got great field position already. When you think about their kicker, I mean, what, if they get another, let's call it 20 yards, 15 yards, that's what
1: he makes from
8: there.
1: Yeah, yes.
8: That's within his range.
1: So Dak and company on the field. He was 5 for 6 on the opening drive, 53 yards, a touchdown. CD at 3 for 41 in the touchdown catch. First and 10 at the 36-yard line. Here's Dak in the gun. Snap, play action, turns. Another clean pocket. First of all, wide open CeeDee Lamb into Washington territory, streaking down the sideline and not forced out of bounds until he's near the 25. Huge chunk play for the Dallas offense, and they're already in scoring distance.
8: Yeah, this is just a three-level route, and it's a deep ball, a post, and a corner route by CeeDee Lamb. You suck up the flat defender, and you allow CeeDee Lamb to just get behind the second-level defender against that zone coverage again. Wide open. We got to make a lot of adjustments defensively.
1: That's a 40-yard game. First and 10 at the 26-yard line. Dax under center. He'll go to the ground. Williams tries to cut back to the right. Popped through a small hole. Hit by Leo Chanel at the 21. So it's a gain of 5 on first down.
8: And when we play that, I think it was a cover 3 we're playing. You got to know that they'll try to attack you on three different levels. And that flat route, a corner route, and a go ball. And mainly, the weakest set of defense is that 7 route by one of those receivers. That's what CeeDee Lamb was able to get free.
1: Sanders still not on the field here. It's Rasul Douglas and Amik Robertson. They throw quickly on the outside. That one is dropped by Ryan Flannoy at the 21-yard line. He wasn't going anywhere anyway. He would have been brought down at the line of scrimmage. So here comes a huge third and five at the 22.
8: Yeah, I think the reason that Sam Rasul is not on the field is because he had man-to-man on CeeDee Lamb on that touchdown.
1: And here he comes now.
8: Okay, so he's playing nickel, but not one of the starters as it comes to regular base defense, seems like it.
1: Big play here.
8: Or one of the two safeties in there, in the corners in there on base defense.
1: 6:55 to go first quarter. 7-0 Dallas. They're in scoring range here with a big third and five at the Washington 22-yard line. You'd hear that patented deck snap.
8: Oh,
1: pressure
8: shoot.
1: Coming. Throws over the middle. Caught CeeDee Lamb in the slot. Dodges one defender. Fell down. There's a flag down at the 16-yard line. As of now, it's first and 10, way outside the 10. Here comes the first penalty of the game. Sean Hockley's about to call.
6: Before the pass was thrown, holding. Defense number 25. The stone is declined.
1: That's on Nick Cross, decline. They're going to mark it right outside the 10-yard line. Now they're going to move it to the 11. So it's going to be first and 10 at the 11-yard line.
8: Your antenna has to go up. When you see CeeDee Lamb lined up in the backfield like a running back, the ball is designed to go to him. That time he just ran a little angle route, a choice route, and we allow him to play outside leverage and allow him to get back inside.
1: I formation here. Brevin Span Ford came in motion. Pitch left. Javonte Williams got stretched out and went nowhere. Sonny Styles running down the line. That's a Dape Owe making the tackle at the line of scrimmage.
8: Can you stop the bleeding? That's what the Washington defense has to be thinking right now. Can we do something to just kind of stop the bleeding? Put the Dallas Cowboys in a third and long situation.
1: CeeDee Lamb's had a huge first quarter. 5 catches, 90 yards, and a touchdown. And Dallas is in position to add to a 7-0 lead. 6:10 to go first quarter. Clock's running. Cowboys 2nd and 10 at the Washington 11. Dax in the gun. Williams to his left. 2 wide receivers to the right. Pickens solo to the left. CeeDee Lamb goes in motion to the numbers at the 10. Here comes a blitz from Adafe Owe. It got Dak off his spot, and he is not able to complete a pass to Javonte Williams. So pressure forces a 3rd and 10.
8: Yeah, this is what we've been hoping for. And the reason he's open is because they sent Sonny Styles on a blitz, and the tackle, Guyton, had to block Sonny, and that allows Adafe Owe to get to Dak unblocked.
1: 2 for 2 are the Cowboys on third down so far. Here's a big one. 3rd and 10 at the 11. Dak's in the gun. Javonte Williams right in front of him. CeeDee Lamb settled in the slot. Payne gets pressure quickly up the middle. He lost it up to the end zone. That's picked off!
8: Is it offside?
1: Picked off by Nick Cross. There is a flag down at the 11. So this is going to end up being a free play, and it's going to negate Washington's first turnover of the season.
6: Defense. Offside. Defense in the 95. The 5-yard penalty. We play third down.
1: There is no 95. That's Johnny Newton.
6: Correction. The number is 90.
1: All right, so it's Charles Ameta who gets the penalty. So that's going to give Dallas a new life on this drive. It'll be 3rd and 5 at the 6.
8: That's Dak using the snap, the cadence, hard count, able to get Ameta who to jump just a little bit. And he was lined up. He ended up in the neutral zone when that ball was snapped.
1: 3rd and 5 at the 6. And Dak didn't like what he saw. He's going to use Dallas's first team timeout of the half.
8: That's just an unfortunate
6: timeout
8: play.
6: Dallas. Their first of the half. 30-second timeout.
1: What do you see here? What's Dallas doing they're taking advantage of?
6: Hey.
8: You're taking advantage
6: you
8: of
6: sure all. We're on the right half?
1: As Sean Hockley has forgot to turn his mic off.
8: Well, first of all, they're taking advantage of zone coverage. And CeeDee Lamb, he's just so skilled at finding the soft spots in the zone coverage. Really understanding the weaknesses of our defense. Because even when we do bring pressure, most of them have been pressured with playing zone coverage behind. We haven't been man-to-man, body-on-a-body, make Dak have to throw into tight windows, things like that. We might have to go to a little bit more man-to-man. And I know that's a scary situation when you think about these two receivers that the Cowboys have, but we can't just allow Dak to sit back and pick us apart if we don't bring pressure and not get there.
1: Logan,
8: these guys are going to get there.
1: Logan, what do you think the adjustments are going to have to be?
9: Well, I wanted to ask Fletch, like with Nick Cross on the field, Dallas has been in 11 personnel, 3 wide receivers quite a bit. Do you feel comfortable with Nick Cross matching up in some instances when he's been playing that box Buffalo nickel with Ryan Flournoy in man coverage?
8: Well, you might have to change personnel if that's the case, because right now what we've been doing has not been working.
1: Dallas back on the field after using their first team timeout. Third and five at the six. Lamb goes in motion left to right across the formation. Snap to Prescott. Washington brings four. Steps up in the pocket. Running out of time. Has to get rid of it. Does to George Pickens. But he's back at the six and he's corralled by Rasul Douglas and Leo Chanel. So a good defensive play here inside the 10. There's no gain. Back to the six. And here comes Brandon Aubrey in the field goal unit.
8: Yeah, we would have loved to get the interception, but this right now is a win for us to be able to keep them out of the end zone and not give up a touchdown in that situation.
1: Washington last week in the red zone, they were 2 for 3 that allowed touchdowns. This week now 1 for 2. Dallas had a 2-yard touchdown pass on the opening drive to CeeDee Lamb. Here's Brandon Aubrey for what should be a chip shot from 25 yards out. Snaps there, holds good, kicks up, and it's an easy one for Aubrey and company. And Dallas has extended their lead to 10-0 with 5:01 to go here in the first quarter at AT&T Stadium. 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
1: Hot in this high-stakes Week 2 game between Washington and Dallas. Total yards through 9 minutes and 59 seconds of the game. Dallas 119, Washington 7. 10-0 on the scoreboard. Cowboys lead here. They've scored on both of their drives. Washington had a 3-and-out. On their opening drive, Brandon Aubrey has it teed up, sending it towards Jalen Lane. Another dirty ball to land around the 13-yard line. It's a wild bounce up. And then Jalen Lane slips at the 7, and again, he cannot get back to the 20. So twice, Aubrey has effectively sent dirty balls down Washington's way. And in both cases, Washington is starting inside their own 20 on a drive. Let's check the scores around the NFL presented by American Military University. Preferred military rate keeps tuition at just $250 per credit hour for undergraduate and master's tuition.
8: These scores are all fine. The Packers beat up on the Falcons 34-3. The Vikings beat the Bears 9-3, but Caleb Williams, he was carted off in that game with a hamstring injury. Eagles survived the Titans 24-20.
1: Washington starts here down 10-0 at their own 18-yard line, moving left to right. In motion, Terry McLaurin across the formation. Here's James going to throw on first down, throws underneath. That Bill Crosby Barrett out of the backfield, put out of bounds in the Washington sideline at the 23 and a gain of 5.
8: And also, the Patriots beat up on the Steelers 20-3. Packers get past the Jets 20-17. That game went into overtime.
1: If we hear anything about Caleb Williams' injury, we'll let you know. That was a non-contact injury.
8: Hamstring injury, yep.
1: Yeah, it was non-contact. Scary looking. He had to be carted off. 4:30 to go, first quarter, 10-0 Dallas. Second and 5 for the Washington offense. Third throw, 23-yard line.
8: We're confused right now.
1: They're very confused here as Deami Brown goes to the left. Jaden's telling now, Antonio Williams went to the left. All three receivers were going in different directions. They get set. Jaden pops out to the right, chased out of the pocket, and he's able to slide down at about the 30-yard line. First down for the game. Boy, there was a lot of confusion on that play, but it worked on a Jaden scramble. First down, Washington.
8: Yeah, a lot of confusion. I thought they were getting close to calling timeout, but we've already seen two bootlegs in the first two series called by David Blount. That's what I expect to see a lot more in this ball game.
9: Dallas is also playing those a lot better, Fletch.
8: Yeah, they are.
1: It was a run for 7 by Daniels on a broken play. First to 10, Washington at the 30. Daniels is in the gun. Deami Brown goes in motion, handoff, Bill Crosby Merritt. The Cowboys are reading that the whole way. Off the edge comes the first round pick, Caleb Downs, to make his first tackle in the game. No gain.
8: Yeah, well, he's coming down the edge, but don't think that the zone read is still not a part of this offense just because we're not going to run Jaden as much as we did a year ago. If I'm David Blah, I'm putting that in my memory bank knowing that they're going to crash down like that. I would call it design. I would call that again and wouldn't be surprised if Jaden kept it.
1: Here's an empty backfield here on second down and 10 at the 31-yard line. Bills lined up wide outside the numbers to the left. Deami Brown, Ben Sinnott to the right. Diggs and McLaurin inside the slot to the left. Dallas brings forward and throw underneath. There's Terry McLaurin. Cross in a slant. Flag down at the 35. For now, this is a first down. That's out to the Washington 41.
8: On us.
1: Yeah, they're calling pass interference on McLaurin, I think.
8: Wow. I got to see this.
9: You guys get a good look at it? Or
8: not yet.
10: Pass interference. Offense number 17. It's a 10-yard penalty. Replay the down.
1: Here comes the replay. What do you see here, London?
8: I'm waiting for it to come. Oh, no. That's not. That's not it. That's not. The thing that Terry extends his arm, but it's not a. He doesn't, like, gain an advantage in that play. I've seen CeeDee Lamb do far worse in games that he's been passes.
1: It was off his break off the line. Yeah. I mean, it was nothing.
8: It wasn't. That was just a hand fight to me.
1: Second and 19 at the 21 after a ticky-tack call on Terry McLaurin. And it negated a first down. Snap to Daniels. He's got pressure off the edge. Hit on the ankle. He's able to get rid of it to Deami Brown. It was high. And when he came down, he was thrown down by the Dallas linebacker. There's another flag down at the 23-yard line. Dee Winters made the tackle on Brown.
8: This Dallas.
1: I think we're going to get a makeup call here.
9: Also, you guys see that hit on Jaden Daniels, man? Low shot there on the ankle.
1: He got out of an initial ankle tackle. Was he hit again in the play?
9: By Quentin Williams. I'm surprised they didn't call that.
1: So let's see what Sean Hockley's going to call. I think it's going to be against Dallas.
10: Personal foul. Illegal blindside block by the offense. This penalty is declined. It's third down.
1: So Dallas is going to take the short reception
10: here.
1: The
10: number was 6.
8: Oh, he crashed. He chipped Von Miller to help out the right tackle. Yeah, they've taken that block out of that crack block. It's no longer legal in the NFL. But protection is going to be key. I'm going 7-man pass pro. Obviously, they're not. They're going to spread them out.
1: Yep. Empty backfield, 5 across the line. Now they're bringing people back to the backfield. That's Rashad White. Colson Yankoff's on the field in the slot. Now 3rd and 18, the 22-yard line. Snap to Daniels. Dallas brings 4. Pressure up the middle. He's able to step up. Throws it to an open spot to Terry McLaurin. Dives ahead to the 46-yard line. That's a gain of 24 and a big conversion. First down.
8: Yeah, and the reason that this works, I was talking about going 7-man pass protection. You bring Yankoff in and chip block, and you also have Rashad White come in and help out the tackles, and that allowed Jaden enough time.
1: Tempo up. They snap. Throws to the outside. Colson Yankoff, his first catch of the year, out of bounds. Back-to-back first downs into Dallas territory to the 40-yard line. That's a gain of 14.
8: You have a Dallas defense. They're playing a new system. They had a lot of coverage, communication issues, some wide-open guys on the back end. That's why I can see them going up-tempo. But that led to the Yankoff being wide open. Nobody covered him up. Nice job by Terry finding the soft spot in that zone last play, too.
1: First and 10 at the 40-yard line. 1:30 to go here, first quarter. Washington trying to get back into this thing. You're down two scores, 10-0. Dallas leads. First and 10. In motion, trailing Burks. Hand off, Ja'Cory Cross-Emerick. Cuts across, gets through an arm tackle, pulled down to 38-yard line for gain of 2. Logan, with Chigakonkwo out, there seems like there's a major opportunity for Yankoff or Sinnott today.
9: Yeah, absolutely. And I think we've seen both those guys be utilized in different ways. Obviously, Bannon first and second down, which is where you expect to see him be used. Bigger body, more linear athlete. Colston kind of in that third down, kind of spread out of formation, makes a lot of sense to me because of the twitch he possesses.
1: A minute to go, first quarter clock's running. Washington's got the ball in Dallas territory at the 38. It's second and 8. Pistol look, Bill behind Jaden. Traylon Burks in the gun. Bates goes in motion to the left, back to the right. Snap, hand off Bill. Looking for a space to go. There's just nobody there. He's able to manage to kind of sneak through a line and get down to the 32-yard line. Just kept his feet moving. He met a wall of white jerseys, but made a nice run off of it.
8: He really did. I thought this thing was going nowhere. And then Bill, I was watching him in warm-ups, and his lower body looks a lot stronger. I know he put on some weight, but he has a muscular lower body, and definitely that came into you know, his advantage on that last run right there.
1: Game clock, play clock are identical, so Washington could choose to run this thing down. 15 seconds it's running here. Washington's 1-for-2 on third down. Thanks to that run, they're just at 3rd and 2 at the Dallas 32. This feels like four down territory for Washington in general, because this is going to end the quarter anyway.
8: The Cowboys called a timeout.
1: The Cowboys called a timeout here. That's your second of the half.
14: Timeout Dallas.
1: Washington had two people in motion again there, by the way, on that at the end of that play before the timeout was called. So there's a little bit of confusion here on the Washington offense.
8: Yeah, I don't think they were going to snap the ball, though.
9: They look like a no-snap, no-play, and they were just kind of trying to get a sudden shift there to get them to jump.
8: Me and Logan, we've had several conversations about last week. Was that a motion? Was that a shift? An illegal shift on that touchdown
1: by
8: Dallas?
1: What do you think now after watching it all those times? What do you think now?
8: It's an illegal shift. That was an illegal shift. The reason it was, it wasn't two guys moving at the same time. The tackle, Mailata, was fine. Goddard moved his position. He went into motion, and he tried to reset. That's the issue. And he wasn't set for a full count before the ball was snapped. I posted video evidence on my X account showing a legal procedure called against the Dallas Cowboys, against the Giants, similar motion, and then I showed our no call.
1: Here we go, back in action. 5 seconds to go in the quarter. Here's a 3rd and 2 at the Dallas 32. Jaden, who's 6-for-6, takes the snap. He's going to throw. Looking, pumping, going to the right. He's got to back up. Gets away from three Cowboys. Runs to the 35. Skips away from another. Down the sideline. 20 and out of bounds at the 15. A magic man run from Daniels to end the quarter.
8: I felt like we've seen this movie before. And I like the sequel when it's starring Jaden Daniels doing this type of stuff.
1: Yeah, the entire Cowboys defense chasing him, and no one could get him. It'll be first down for Washington in the red zone when we return to Arlington. 10-0 Dallas after one. 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
1: First quarter stats presented by One Life Fitness, where every journey is welcome. How about both quarterbacks leading their teams in rushing through the first quarter, Jaden Daniels and Dak Prescott? Jaden, 6-for-6, 52 yards. Last two quarters for Jaden Daniels, 15 of 17, two touchdowns, has two scrambles for 25 here. Total yards, 119-84 in favor of Dallas. Both teams, 2-for-3 on third down. And the current drive Washington's on is 9 plays, 68 yards. They're in the red zone, 1st and 10 at the 14, with Jaden under center. And just about everybody across the offensive line. What a wild formation. Hand off Bill up the middle. It works. He pops his way to the 14-yard line. There were like 8 guys across the line of scrimmage for Washington there.
8: That's a lot of guys, and that actually would be illegal formation. But I get what you're saying, Brad. But Logan, you had to love that personnel group with all those tight ends on the football field.
9: Yeah, a little 13 personnel, kind of with that wing alignment.
8: Yeah.
9: Let's get downhill, run a little duo, Fletch.
8: That's right. I like it.
1: Washington trying to get on the board, trailing 10-0 here, 30 seconds into the second quarter. 2nd and 5 at the 9. Jaden's under center. The back is Bill. Mishandled the snap, and now he's running backwards at the 23. He's corralled by 2 Cowboys. The pitch to the left was not handled by Krosky Merritt. He dropped it, had to run backwards to get it. And this is a loss of 13 yards back to the 22.
8: Yeah, the pitch was a little high. I'm gonna kind of say that was on Jaden. Yeah, I don't know if Bill was aligned too closely as well, because that was a high pitch, and Bill did a nice... I mean, he was fortunate to touch that. I think Bill should have been lined up a little bit deeper.
1: So it's 3rd and 18 at the 22. This drive was cooking along until a big mistake here. Let's see what Washington does. Jaden Daniels takes the snap, has time, steps up, throws to Rashad White at the 15, met by 2 Cowboys, gets all the yardage back to the 9-yard line, but it's going to force Washington to kick a field goal here.
8: Yeah, on that play, Logan, it looked like Bill was only maybe 5 or 6 yards back. And usually with a pitch, you would have liked to see him a little bit deeper, or Jaden thought he was going to be deeper because that ball was coming a little bit hotter and a little bit higher. What do you think on that one, Logan?
9: Yeah, I mean, they definitely were on the same page. Even though the ball came out of his hand, it kind of had like an upward trajectory.
8: Yeah.
9: So, again, I don't know if it slipped. I'm going to go over to the bench, see if I can hear something. I'll let you know in a second.
8: Okay.
1: D. Winters is down for the Cowboys. The training staff's on the field at around the 8-yard line. And while they look at him, let's pause 10 seconds for station identification. 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